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5: Fox News, I'm John Saucier. Big ruling from the Supreme Court today upholds birthright citizenship. That means babies who are born on U.S. soil are American citizens, regardless of their parents' status. Vice President J.D. Vance tells Fox he thinks this ruling is dangerous.
6: It's just a preposterous ruling, and the absurdity of that outcome suggests why the Supreme Court should have went the other way.
5: At a rally in New York City that was led by those who brought the case to the Supreme Court, Murad Awada is the president and CEO of the New York Immigration Coalition.
7: Today's ruling means that hundreds of thousands of families can breathe a little bit easier and know that their child is here to stay.
5: Chief Justice John Roberts said in the court's ruling, the framers of the 14th Amendment extended citizenship to every freeborn person in this land. President Trump on Truth Social calling on Congress to work on ending, quote, expensive and unfair to our country birthright citizenship. 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
5: He calls the ruling preposterous. I'm Lisa LaSera, Fox News. Vice President J.D. Vance reacting after the Supreme Court affirmed birthright citizenship.
6: The fact that this case was a 5-4 decision effectively means that the concept of birthright citizenship, which is an absurdity to the 14th Amendment,

0: birth tourism.
1: In a memo to federal prosecutors, Assistant Attorney General Colin McDonald says the DOJ will hold accountable those who engage in unlawful conduct, like false visa applications. A majority of Supreme Court justices blocked an executive order from President Trump that was intended to prevent automatic citizenship to children born in the U.S., the parents in the country illegally or temporarily. Chief Justice John Roberts concludes the 14th Amendment ensures any person born on U.S. soil is a U.S. citizen.
0: Fox's Jared Halpern at the White House. In another key ruling today, justices sided with West Virginia and Ohio, allowing them to ban transgender girls and women from female sports teams. Justice Brett Kavanaugh wrote the majority opinion, saying states have an interest in to protect biological females and ensure competitive fairness. The number of dead from last week's earthquakes in Venezuela has grown to more than 1,900 as aid groups warn Venezuela's healthcare system is near its limit.
2: Christian aid organization Samaritan's Purse opened its biggest field hospital in La Guaira today. It provides services like x-rays and operating rooms for those injured during the disaster.
0: Fox's Nate Foy in La Guaira, Venezuela. 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
7: Hi, back to Shannon, who's got more yet again. Shannon.
8: All right, this comes from Justice Alito, who brought this up during the arguments. This is his separate dissent. He said the court's interpretation also has national security implications. Suppose that a person's only connection to this country is that he was born here to a mother who was present just long enough to give birth and then quickly return to her native country. Suppose that country is a strategic adversary or enemy of the United States. Suppose the child never visited the United States while growing up and was inculcated with hatred of this country. According to this court now, that person is a citizen of the United States. He can enter and leave the country as he pleases. He can travel the world on a United States passport. Even if he plots to harm this country, he cannot be deprived of his status as a citizen, at least under current precedent. He goes on to say that this decision today also provides a powerful incentive to enter or remain in this country illegally. He goes on to say, in my judgment, the court has made a mistake that will seriously affect the country's future. So some very pointed dissents here from those who raised these very big concerns during the arguments. And they're real world scenarios, which are not a fantasy. They're not a movie. I mean, these things that can actually happen now under this ruling that you have today from the majority.
9: Indeed, my friends, welcome to the Tuesday edition of Bo Snerdly's Rush Hour, fastest hour in American media. All right, the big decision dropped today. The Supreme Court ruled birthright citizenship, the interpretation of it anyway, stays as it is. The fight is not over. And I would just say there are people that are very disappointed by it. If you're disappointed, that means you expected the court to rule other than they did. If you remember when the oral arguments were held, many of us that commented on afterwards said that the court's not going to, you could just tell, the court's not going to give this one. Court's not going to rule any different than they have turned out to have ruled. It was that obvious during the orals. So I'm not disappointed in the ruling. I didn't expect it to go any other way than it did. In fact, President Trump, I thought his take was just really interesting on all of this. By the way, Princess Diana will be with us tomorrow. Can't wait to discuss this with her, along with the other big court rulings of this term. The president has said the Supreme Court has treated Republicans fairly, in caps, and that we will right the wrong of the birthright citizenship through Congress. So that's a very positive statement. In fact, that's what Justice Kavanaugh suggested as the way to deal with this, is that Congress, and from my interpretation of what I'm reading, it may not take a constitutional amendment. The Congress could ratify the intent of what birthright citizenship means without going through a constitutional amendment, and that is one way to go about it. But President Trump said, getting back to his statement, the biggest and most consequential decision issued by the court by far is the Slaughter case, which overturned the very famous Humphreys executor rule. This whole concept of power has been fought for nearly 100 years, going all the way back to Franklin Delano Roosevelt, where a large slice of his power was taken away. He fought to regain it. He even wanted to pack the court, but was unsuccessful in doing so. This decision gives tremendous additional power back to the presidency where it belongs. It is an honor to be the sitting president who, after all these years, won this very important and hard case, hard-fought case. Trump goes on to say, we've got to look at victories, too. We had the birthright citizenship loss, which we'll work to correct in Congress. But the big slaughter was slaughter. The Republican Party was treated fairly by the United States Supreme Court. Thank you for your attention to this matter. Now, if you, and I spoke about this yesterday. I am so happy. And I mentioned FDR in my discussions yesterday with it. Because this goes back, yes, it goes back to the creation of, to me, socialist America, of which Franklin Delano Roosevelt is the grandfather of socialism in America. But this rule that the agencies would be under the administrative branch, but really under the deep state, and the president would have very little to do with how these agencies are run, goes back to FDR's time. And if you want to hear how very liberals, how very upset liberals are about it, look no further than the publication The Nation, kind of a commie rag. Their headline reads thusly: the Supreme Court just gave Trump a terrifying new power. On Monday, the Supreme Court vastly expanded the president's power by ending the independence of the country's independent executive agencies. That whole opening sentence makes zero sense. Executive agencies are in the executive. You can't have independent agencies in the, as if the executive agencies don't fall within the executive branch. The president runs the executive branch except for these independent agencies, which are in his branch, or her, if we have a female president. And The Nation goes on to say it did this in a ruling that gives the president to fire the people who run these agencies at will rather than for cause. This change doesn't just mean that Donald Trump and Elon Musk, boy, they hate Musk, can chainsaw their way through the federal government. It means that Trump, or whoever is president after him, can undermine the entire regulatory structure that constrains the smash-and-grab capitalism favored by the Epstein class. Boy, they are just going all out here. People upset. It means that institutions that regulate banks, businesses, public health, and the environment are nothing more than the puppets of the administration in charge. It means that the administration under the president actually gets to implement what the president that was elected sees as the mandate for his or her election. That's what it means. Up until now, you could be president, and you had this bureaucratic state. It's called the administrative state, or it's called the deep state. Take your pick. And they have all these political appointees that Democrats and their allies, for the most part, have lobbed into these positions, some buried them in this for decades. And their job was to, if a Republican is elected, sabotage. Yeah, he's supposed to be in charge of the agencies, but you sabotage that president. Make sure that we don't get Republicans who actually have power. And that has been overturned now, and liberals understand the full meaning of it. I said yesterday, this is one of the biggest rulings in our history. It is. This is one of the biggest rulings that has come down in the court for the last 100 years. Now, getting back to this birthright business very quickly, Kavanaugh, in his concurrence, appears to have given Republicans a path forward. That's what a Fox News report said. He did not argue that President Trump's executive order ending birthright citizenship violated the 14th Amendment. Instead, he argued that such a change would require an act of Congress. So what Kavanaugh is saying, and pretty much in his, hey, Congress, you guys want to change this, you know, you can change this. He wrote, the court today holds that the order violates the 14th Amendment to the Constitution, speaking of Trump's executive order. I respectfully disagree with the court's constitutional holding. In my view, the executive order does not violate the 14th Amendment, but the order does contravene a federal statute, 8 U.S.C. 1401. Congress could, consistent with the 14th Amendment, amend 1401, or otherwise enact new legislation establishing exemptions to birthright citizenship for children born to foreign citizens unlawfully or temporarily in the country. But Congress has not yet done so. So, throwing the ball right back at Congress. Dear Congress, you guys can amend this without going through a constitutional amendment and pretty much get what you want in birthright, in the birthing tourism industry. You can do that. You can make it clear that if you're here illegally and have a kiddo, the kiddos are not necessarily American citizens. You could do that. So this is not a total loss, you see, my friends. There are paths being pointed to the forward way out of this. We, speaking of forward ways, we'll take a quick break and come back with you because there's so much more. On this day in 1943, one of the three original Supremes, Florence Ballard, was born. Florence Ballard was on 16 of the top 40 singles that the Supremes had, including 10 of those that were number one hits throughout the 60s. She passed away in 1976. Remembering Heavenly Birthday today, Miss Florence Ballard of the Supremes. James Golden Snurley with you. Fastest Hour in American Media continues. Keep it right here.

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0: Here's Yana Derillis.
3: This is your travel report celebrating 250 years of America. Freedom 250. Back in 1872, Yellowstone became the country's first national park. Congress basically looked at the geyser and said, yeah, we're keeping that. Today, Old Faithful still erupts right on schedule. Wander past the bubbling springs painted gold and blue, then refuel on a bison burger in Jackson Hole. Miami didn't even exist until 1896, yet it arrived so fast and loud and has main character energy. Crystal clear beaches meet pastel colorful Art Deco buildings on Ocean Drive, while Spanish and Cuban influence flavor everything, from the music to the local dishes. Order a Cuban coffee so strong, it legally counts as a meal. 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I'm Yana Derillis for the Worldwide News Network.
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4: Tina Turner's story is one of the greatest comeback stories in entertainment history. Rising to fame alongside Ike Turner, she electrified audiences with fierce vocals and unstoppable stage presence. But after surviving years of personal hardship and abuse, Tina rebuilt her career on her own terms. And became an international superstar. Her performances radiated strength, grit, and pure energy. Tina Turner didn't just survive adversity, she conquered it, becoming a symbol of determination and triumph recognized around the world. You're simply the best.
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15: Oh, man. This one always makes me sad on this day, remembering this is the day that Phyllis Hyman committed suicide. She was supposed to perform at the Apollo. They found her body a few hours before. She was 45 years old at the time. I love Phyllis Hyman's voice. She was an exotic beauty, too. She was beautiful, but in a really exotic kind of way. Not your standard beauty thing. But she suffered from depression. And severe depression. I guess, I don't know whether she was bipolar or not. But, and it was just so sad because she was so talented and she suffered with depression. It was kind of well known. Anyway, Phyllis Hyman, remembering the beautiful, the great Phyllis Hyman. Hey, Shimmy, this just remains. Every time I, it's so sad.

0: It's Golden Sturley. There were some other Supreme Court rulings that we will get to that went on transgender athletes, which, okay, if your state bans it, cool. If your state doesn't ban it, it didn't tell the states that they had to. There was a big ruling concerning campaign finance and what's called coordination. So we will get to that, too. Carlos, the moment that Mike Johnson, we don't have to play it all, discovered what was going on, cut one, he was told during his presser, that's when the Supreme Court, listen to the way that it took him.
1: Oh, dear. What did they rule?
2: Here we go.
0: Oh, dear. What did they rule?
3: Lawfully or temporarily present are subject to the jurisdiction of the United States and are citizens at birth under the 14th Amendment Citizenship Clause. What's your reaction to that?
1: Well...
2: this is real time.
1: I need to read the opinion, okay? But obviously you could say that's a textualist, originalist view. However, I do think that this has been grossly abused in recent years, okay? And that is the case that was being made by the plaintiffs in the case, and we're very sympathetic to that because it is a serious problem. It's become a tourism problem. Birthing tourism, they call it, a trend where people will just come and you just come onto the soil and have your child and then they're able to avail themselves of the welfare state and everything else.
0: Drop a baby here, get welfare for life.
1: It's intended to serve a noble, important purpose and has been thwarted and overused and abused.
0: Yeah,
1: and so I'm sure that we'll continue to look at that.
0: I'm dealing with the
1: conclusion from this opinion is going to be
0: Republicans now.
1: You got to amend the Constitution to fix that.
0: What we're trying to do right now is just pass stuff. And these Republicans just won't let me pass stuff. They keep talking about the damn SAVE Act. We're trying to put the SAVE Act in with the defense stuff, but they don't want to hear it. They're having a rebellion. And the Senate, why they're not helping. So, I mean, what are we supposed to do? Are we supposed to Congress? They say, Kavanaugh says something about let Congress do it. But Congress is useless. So it's up to Congress, and will they stop it? I don't know. We're fighting a rebellion with all of these. We got this Luna girl. We got all these others that are stopping me from doing what I'm trying to do now. Poor Mike. Yeah, that's right, ladies and gentlemen. Republicans in the House are having a rebellion. They're sick of the Senate, so they're holding up action in the House. It doesn't have to make sense. Princess Di will explain it tomorrow. Meanwhile, we'll be right back. Don't go away.
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5: July 26, 1941. President Franklin D. Roosevelt makes the difficult decision to lure General Douglas MacArthur out of retirement to become the leader of the U.S. Armed Forces in the Far East. It was more than 4 months before Pearl Harbor, but it was clear the threats to America were rising. And despite his personal dislike for MacArthur, Roosevelt knew he had to go with the best man for the job. Once World War II did start, the U.S. suffered some setbacks, and FDR even had to order MacArthur to escape to Australia. But MacArthur vowed, "I shall return," and return he did. First to liberate the Philippines from Japan, and then to finish the job to end the war overall. After the war, MacArthur became the military governor of Japan, helping to bring the country into the modern era both economically and even in areas like civil rights. Japan and the reconstruction of that country remains, arguably, the greatest foreign policy success.
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9: 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Fox News, I'm Tom Graham. The Trump administration criticizing a Supreme Court decision striking down the president's executive order limiting birthright citizenship. Homeland Security Advisor Stephen Miller telling Fox News,
10: if your ruling requires you to suicide your civilization, your reading of the Constitution is wrong.
9: The Supreme Court ruling the 14th Amendment guarantees citizenship for anyone born on U.S. soil. A heat dome threatening to bring triple-digit temperatures, high humidity for tens of millions of Americans as the 4th of July holiday nears.
11: We've got extreme heat warnings up from the Midwest down the middle Mississippi, the Ohio Valley, and of course into the Mid-Atlantic and right here back up into the Northeast. New York City hasn't seen the triple digits in a decade and a half.
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14: 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And boy, we were smoking 'em. 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
0: Oh, man, the Laws. Peter James Carmel, guitarist with the Laws, the Liverpool group, has a birthday today. This, of course, their big one back in 1990. There she goes. You know, that Phyllis Hyman song that we played, that was written by Mtume and Lucas. Mtume, who's he? The songwriting team, Mtume and Reggie Lucas. All right. Both of them played with Miles Davis in his touring band. They left and did a production company. They have written so many hits. That song, The Closer I Get to You, by Roberta and Donny Hathaway, they wrote that. Never Knew Love Like This Before, Stephanie Mills, that went number one. You Know How to Love Me, we just heard, with Phyllis Hyman. And Reggie Lucas is the guy behind Madonna's first album. So there you go. The laws, ladies and gentlemen. Now, the transgender thing, not going to spend a lot of time with it because pretty much what it says is the status quo was cool. The status quo is cool. There's states that said, no, you can't do it. Supreme Court said, yeah, okay. Y'all don't have to do it. I love the way that I interpret Supreme Court cases, like every man.
1: So they shook on it? Like,
0: yeah, it looks like Supreme Court said, yeah, all right. That's what the Supreme Court said, all right. Y'all don't want to have girls playing in girls' sports? All right. Y'all don't have to. And then they had some other states that said, but we want girls to play in boys' sports. And the Supreme Court said, yeah, all right. At least that's the way I hear it. All right. We ain't going to make you, if y'all want to go out crazy, all right, cool. And then Kavanaugh wrote a and he's getting, you know, they liked what Kavanaugh said, some of them. Lisa Rubin, cut four. I think she was on PMS PMS Now. And so that woman is, this is their...
2: I want to read aloud from the ruling. In so ruling, we emphasize one last point. Most of the biological female and transgender student athletes who are involved in transgender sports disputes around the country are teenagers or in their early 20s. Those student athletes want to play sports. Their desire to compete warrants respect. No student athlete on either side of the issue, whether a biological female or transgender, deserves to be ostracized or vilified. And I think that's a really interesting comment by the majority, because you have seen a number of athletes, women athletes in particular, who are born female and present as female, sort of villainize some of the people who are like the plaintiffs in this case.
3: Yeah.
2: And Fallon was talking earlier about a demonstration at the court and a hearing.
0: I just understood what she was saying. You have some of the women in these cases who are born female and present female. Why not just say who are women, who are girls? You have some of the plaintiffs of this case who are women. But no, anyway. So she goes on to make that a big deal. You have women who are born females and present females. And then you have Laura Coates. She was giving analysis on CNN. Cut six. Listen to this language.
23: This is a monumental decision. Not unexpected, however, given how the oral arguments went. Here was the crux of the issue. It was whether or not somebody who was assigned the male gender at birth would be allowed to play in a traditionally so-called girls' sports in a public or high school or, of course, in the college setting. The argument that they were using to support a ban was that there was an unfair advantage provided to those assigned male at birth in women's competition. The other side said, no, this is sex-based discrimination, and it violates the Equal Protection Clause of the 14th Amendment, and therefore you cannot do it. This is then, as Pamela said, at the heart of many culture wars, and one about what the unfair advantage may be, and whether or not gender identity should be included in a sex discrimination case and otherwise. The courts seemed at the onset to be leaning towards this outcome anyway, but the fact that it has now happened, now that we have 27 or more states, I believe, who have this ban, different colleges, and the NCAA applies it differently to each and every type of sport. And so you had the potential for a patchwork system as opposed to a workable framework that would be consistent across the board.
0: And again, this language liberals use. You had people who were assigned at birth. What the hell? These people distort the language so horribly. You have boys assigned, people who have been assigned at birth a male. You have males. Males that were born males and are going to stay males. And you have others who were born girls but decide they want to be males. Anyway, the court kind of said, all right, we out, yo. Y'all deal with it. We out. Okay. At least that's my interpretation of it. I could be wrong. Well, this they're not gonna, liberals are not going to like this court today, too, Supreme Court. The Supreme Court said today that expanded gun rights will consider whether bans on semi-automatic rifles, often called assault weapons, violate the Second Amendment. So what they are going to take up is whether these states can ban AR-15s. That's the weapon that they hate most, an AR-15, and other semi-automatics. So states like Connecticut and Chicago, and in Chicago, cities like Chicago, where they banned AR-15s, that's coming up for grabs in the next. It's going to be interesting to see how that does. The campaign finance stuff gets into the weeds, but it's a big deal. Republicans had asked if they could lift the bans on coordination money. How much money a political party, state party, can coordinate with individual candidates. Supreme Court said, yes, you can. Go ahead and do it. 6-3. So now, supposedly, Republicans have the advantage with money because they'll be able to coordinate with their candidates a little bit better. More money coming in the midterm elections. We'll see whether that plays out the way that it is being reported. And those are some of the biggies. Can't wait to hear what Princess Di has to say about these things tomorrow. All of them. Especially the birthright citizenship. She already told us that she expected the birthright citizenship to go down the way that it went down. But I'm interested to see what she thinks the aftermath would be. And this other one, this huge one, the slaughter case. That, to me, is one of the biggest decisions in the last 100 years, as I've said before. Now, there are other things out there. The DOJ, this probe into this guy, Singham, is huge, but I'm going to put that story aside. This is one of the socialists that's been underwriting the left, and we shall see. There's this story today, too, about key allies in, like, Oman helping to see whether they can divert traffic out of the Strait of Hormuz to thereby lessen the Iranians' position as a power broker in that region. So, we have those things going on. And, my favorite liberal word, and if you thought New York socialists were bad, wait till you meet the Colorado's new socialist that's running. Her name is Malat Kiros. We have something from her. We have something from this gal. I think we had it yesterday. Did we have it yesterday or we had it today? Let me look very quickly. Cut 16. Here she is. This one's running out in Colorado.
1: Denver's not New York, but Denver actually rates socialism higher than we rate capitalism by 4 points. And, you know, when I talk to voters about what we're doing and why I'm a democratic socialist, I remind them that we have socialism already, right? It's in the roads that we drive on. It's in the schools we send our kids to. It's in the fire stations we call upon. I'm just asking that we extend that security to our healthcare, to our housing, to our nutritional food, to our higher education, so that we're actually meeting the basic needs of everyday working families in this country. So that we're not just getting by and surviving, so that we're actually thriving. And in the wealthiest, most powerful country on earth, we're not asking for much.
0: So we already have socialist roads. We already have socialist fire departments. It's all socialism. We even have socialist public schools. Now, a lot of people would agree with that already. So her argument, hey, we already have socialism. Let's just make sure that it's extended in every single inch of it. She's running out for Congress out in Colorado. And then you have AOC, which we did not get to yesterday. Want to get that. You know, all these young little socialists, especially, they are young, educated, how shall we say, if we had to put a color distinction on it, young white liberals looking at the black guy that runs the Democrats in the House, and they're, all these little white liberals are looking like a lynch mob at this thing. That's what they look like. They look like a white-only lynch mob pointing at the TV screen when they saw Hakeem Jeffries' photo said, "You're next." The only thing they didn't do was use the N-word afterwards. But, you know, they were in public. So Because it would have, you could tell the vibe was the vibe was the vibe was the vibe. Your next, anyway. Well, that's what happened. Oh, yeah. If you don't believe me, go dig up the footage and look at them. They're like pointing at the TV screen when they saw the black guy's picture, the black Democrat, Hakeem Jeffries. Black guy came, they were cool. They were cool. Mondami had, you know, the people in you know, the burkas and everything, and they're cool with that. They're like, okay, the people in the burkas, they're cool. And then Hakeem Jeffries' picture comes on. And they all start pointing to it. And like the lynch mob, you're next. But they couldn't get that last word out of their mouths. You're next. And they just kept saying it over and over again to Hakeem Jeffries. You're next. You're next. So AOC was asked about that, little Ebonic language here, make sure we're inclusive. And this Cut 17 is what AOC had to say about whether she is going to support Hakeem Jeffries, even though the other young socialists want to lynch him. And it's politically speaking, of course, lynch him. Politically lynch him. Even though the other white young socialists... Go ahead, play her.
3: You still feel, though, if Democrats went back to the House, that Hakeem Jeffries is the right person to lead?
4: You know, I've engaged in many conversations with Leader Jeffries. And for me, and we have a broad caucus, right? For me, I have made very clear that one of my priorities in determining and in a leader determination is securing public housing financing for New York City. And Leader Jeffries has made his prioritization for the residents of public housing very clear. And for that reason, I will be supporting Hakeem Jeffries for leader.
0: And did you understand what she said, Carlos? Did you really, or did it just sound like a bunch of words? Said? Yeah, what did she say?
5: The housing affording thing, like what the rent freeze here?
0: That wasn't what she was talking about.
5: That was not... What was she talking about? I don't know. I'm still stunned by that woman that with the so-called girl sports. Like, I kind of like...
0: Oh. Okay. She's saying that Hakeem Jeffries proposed like something with public housing that she's doing. And so for that, it just sounds like a bunch of words.
5: It's like, you should sign this for me so I can support you.
0: I guess that's what it sounds like. It's almost like a quid pro quo, doesn't it? It did sound like a quid pro quo. Interesting. Interesting. Anyway, my friends, we have to take a little quick break here. When we come back, we've got the clip of the day. And we know how much you love the clip of the day. We do, too. We've been traveling far. That's Neil. Without a home. Without a home. Now without a star. In 1976, on this day, the police, not the group, the other police, they raided Neil Diamond's house looking for drugs. On the boats and on the planes. They found less than an ounce of marijuana in the guy's house. It's like, yeah, who? Coming to America. That's the real question. Who snitched and didn't end up in a ditch with a stitch? Clip of the day coming up. Don't go away. In the eye of the storm.
22: In the eye of the storm. Rush. This is The Rush Hour with James Golden. Both.

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18: Yes, ladies and gentlemen.
19: Reclaiming my...
18: It is time, ladies and gentlemen, for...
4: Clip of the day.
18: Thank you.
4: You want to hear it. It's the clip of the day.
18: And today's clip of the day comes from NBC News. My friends, it is very rare that you hear newscasters that sound like they almost want to give an apology for having to report the news. Today, our clip of the day illustrates what it sounds like when a major news network has folks on the staff the news journalists who almost feel like they must apologize for delivering the news. And this is what that sounds like.
0: Just a quick note here. The terms that we're using here during our reporting, biological male, biological female, the High Court put those terms in quotations in their decision and their dissent. But just so you know, we're using those terms from the decision itself, biological male, biological female.
18: Did you hear that? ladies and gentlemen, look. Please don't get mad at us. The terms that we have to use today to describe what happened in the Supreme Court, these terms, biological male, biological female, the court put those in. We here at NBC, why we wouldn't dare utter those words, biological male and biological female, because we know how harmful they are to a segment of our audience. We don't like these words. We don't like these words. Biological male. Biological female. But we have to report them because the court said it. So just a note. Don't hold it against us. The Supreme Court are the ones that use these highly offensive terms. How dare them refer to biological males, biological females. But we have to report it anyway. So that's our disclaimer from NBC. Freaking courts. You recognize our theme, our closing theme. Today is Stanley Clarke's birthday. The closing theme that we use here is Quiet Afternoon by Stanley Clarke. Stanley Clarke is one of the greatest bassists in the world. He has worked with Chick Corea, Return to Forever, Santana, Keith Richards, Quincy Jones, Paul McCartney. The Clark Duke Project, they had a big pop hit, Sweet Baby, George Duke and Stanley Clarke together. Anyway, we have been using this because we love Stanley Clarke here. We love, love, love Stanley Clarke. So happy birthday to one of the greatest bassists of mankind. Upright, by the way, and electric. Plays them all. Stanley Clarke. May God bless, protect each and every single one of you, your families, and your loved ones. 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God willing, we're back tomorrow with Princess Di here too. So until then, my friends, I bid you adieu.
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20: Further action will be taken. I'm Lisa Lucera, Fox News. Those words from Vice President J.D. Vance after the Supreme Court rejected an executive order from President Trump that declared children born to people in the U.S. illegally or temporarily are not American citizens.
21: It's fundamentally a loophole that now exists in our immigration system that rewards illegal aliens just because they have a baby in the United States while they're in our country illegally.
20: On Fox's The Ingram Angle, Vance says Congress will be looking at ways to limit birthright citizenship, and the Justice Department is directing U.S. attorneys to prioritize the investigation and prosecutions of so-called birth tourism schemes. And the High Court ruling that states can ban transgender athletes from female sports programs.
22: Justice Kavanaugh wrote the opinion saying, you know, every time someone takes a position on a team or gets into the starting lineup or takes a scholarship, there's someone else who loses that opportunity. He talked about women being committed.

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4: 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He got alone by himself with his Father. Mark 1:35 says, "Very early in the morning while it was still dark, Jesus got up, left the house, and went off to a solitary place where he prayed." Now, if there's one Christian discipline that is neglected by today's Christians, I believe it's this discipline of getting alone with the Lord and having a quiet time, a time alone with just you and the Lord. 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
13: This is McGruff the Crime Dog, and I need you to help me take a bite out of crime. 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
22: Now 1-844-2-McGraw, 1-844-262-4729. That is the phone number. That is the text line number. So give us a call. Give us a text now. It's the open phone line hour, and it's time for me to get to talk to you, and you get to talk back to me. I appreciate you guys having me in here. I saw this story earlier today. The Monroeville Mall in Monroeville, Pennsylvania, just outside of Pittsburgh, was the site of the filming of Dawn of the Dead. That was the George A. Romero kind of follow-up sequel to Night of the Living Dead, classic from the late 60s. That was in the 70s when they filmed that. The Monroeville Mall, famous backdrop for the movie, is slated to be demolished. Walmart bought it in 2025, and there is no set timeline of what they're going to

0: Just like that.
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4: I'll leave you with this as we close. My name is Josh Gilbert. Thank you so much for letting me sit in for McGraw for a couple of days. Michigan House has unanimously passed a bill allowing children to operate lemonade stands without permits or fees. It's House Bill 6007 introduced, and it would amend the state food law permitting minors to run temporary beverage businesses on private property. Yeah, that's a lemonade stand. Qualifying stands must sell only non-alcoholic, non-temperature controlled drinks and earn under $5,000 annually. There was legislation and health department issues. Repeated licensing fees, they are getting rid of those to say, hey, kids want to learn how to run a business. They want to open up a lemonade stand. They shouldn't be forced to learn about red tape at their age. Other laws like this have been enacted in Georgia and Texas and soon to be Michigan. Buy some lemonade from a kid this weekend, just as long as they're making less than $5,000 annually. My name's Josh Gilbert. Thank you so much for letting me sit in. We'll see you next time. Thanks to Rich and Alex. McGraw will be back next Monday.
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14: High Court rules, the president reacts. I'm Chris DeMeo, Fox News. President Trump wants Congress to put limits on birthright citizenship after the Supreme Court tossed aside an executive order. Fox's Jared Halpern has more.
15: While calling the Supreme Court ruling reaffirming birthright citizenship too bad for the country, President Trump says it can be made up in Congress through legislation he will support. On social media, the president says Congress should start to work on ending expensive and unfair birthright citizenship, though it's unclear if federal legislation would pass a Supreme Court review. Five justices, led by Chief Justice John Roberts, concluded citizenship for any child born in the U.S. is guaranteed by the Constitution's 14th Amendment. At the White House, Jared Halpern, Fox News.
14: The U.S. and Iran resumed talks in Doha, Qatar after a series of strikes this past weekend.
16: As U.S. negotiators Jared Kushner and Steve Witkoff meet with Qatari mediators but no Iranians in Doha, Iran is circulating a plan with U.S. ally Oman to collect tolls in the Strait of Hormuz, despite American objections. The White House reacting to the news, as reported by the New York Times, telling Fox, President Trump has been clear that Iran cannot control the strait, which is an international waterway. Tensions pushed oil prices slightly higher Tuesday ahead of the talks, but President Trump has been pressuring gas companies to lower prices to $2.50 a gallon, accusing them of price gouging. Meantime, Democrats, still broadly opposing military action, are expressing little faith in diplomatic efforts.
14: Fox's Jackie Heinrich at the White House. At least two dozen people are dead after days of torrential rain and flooding in Ghana and the Ivory Coast. Emergency workers continue to rescue residents from submerged buildings. Stocks gaining ground. On Tuesday, the Dow finishing up 136 points, the Nasdaq ending up 393, and the S&P 500 was up 59. 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

0: this month.
1: Elsewhere in the going, the Centennial State of Colorado, not just this race that we're following, we also have been following the Senate contest over in Colorado, as well as the governor's primary. John Hickenlooper, the senator, not a real challenge whatsoever. 56, he says this will be the last time he runs for public office. As for the governor's race in the state of Colorado on the Democratic side, this was actually somewhat interesting. Weiser out in front of Michael Bennett. That is a big surprise. And now Weiser is going to come away with a big win on the Democratic side.
0: That's Fox's Kevin Cork in Washington. International rescue teams continue recovery efforts in Venezuela after several deadly earthquakes struck the country.
2: On day six, after the devastating earthquakes in Venezuela, there is still hope for survivors. Venezuelan authorities released video of a man being rescued on Monday. They say it took two full days to pull him out safely. Meanwhile, the humanitarian crisis continues to worsen. Christian aid organization Samaritan's Purse opened its biggest field hospital in La Guaira today. It provides services like x-rays and operating rooms for those injured during the disaster. The death toll is now over 1,700, and the UN has agreed with Venezuelan authorities to order 10,000 body bags as they anticipate that death toll rising. In La Guaira, Venezuela, Nate Foy, Fox News.
0: Electricity had been restored to 90% of La Guaira. President Trump says the Republican Party will hold its first ever midterm convention in Dallas, Texas on September 9th and 10th. The president making the announcement on Truth Social, saying that Dallas is one of my favorite places in the world. It'll be fantastic. It has never been done before and will be truly a historic event. I'm Chris DeMeo. This is Fox News.
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4: You cannot practice the presence of God when you're practicing the presence of fear. 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But I'm here to tell you, if you will practice the presence of God, you will have peace amidst the storm. If you will practice the presence of God, you will walk on water that you once thought would take you under. And if you will practice the presence of God, it will not matter what this world or the devil throws your way. You will be victorious as a saint of God in the kingdom of God.
3: To hear more of the teaching of Archbishop Beach, visit awordfromthelord.org.
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2: The people of Seattle have decided to designate today's soccer match between Iran and Egypt as a Pride Day.
3: I don't want them to think, because we have no other sexual orientation months that we celebrate, that this is what all
2: this
3: of
2: is
3: America
2: the only...
3: is. Those of us of other orientations need to have our own parades. I'm in the celibate parade. You could be in the monogamous parade. And you over there, DJ Slide.
2: He's in the pimp parade.
3: Yeah.
2: The P.I.
4: Fox News, I'm Sue Guzman. The Trump administration is criticizing a Supreme Court decision striking down the president's executive order limiting birthright citizenship. Homeland Security Advisor Stephen Miller telling Fox News.
5: If your ruling requires you to suicide your civilization, your reading of the Constitution is wrong.
4: The Supreme Court ruling the 14th Amendment guarantees citizenship to anyone born on U.S. soil. Heat dome threatening to bring triple-digit temperatures and high humidity for tens of millions of Americans as the 4th of July holiday approaches.
6: We've got extreme heat warnings up from the Midwest down the middle Mississippi, the Ohio Valley, and of course into the Mid-Atlantic and right here back up into the Northeast. New York City hasn't seen the triple digits in a decade and a half.
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10: At the nation's highest court, I'm Sue Guzman, Fox News. The Supreme Court wrapping up its term, resolving cases involving transgender athletes, campaign finance rules, and birthright citizenship. Fox's Jessica Rosenthal has more.
11: The U.S. Supreme Court struck down President Trump's executive order finding the 14th Amendment confers citizenship upon most people born here. President Trump said then Congress should work to end birthright citizenship now, and House Speaker Mike Johnson reacted.
12: I think it's clearly an issue that merits the attention of Congress. I don't know what the remedy is, how to define it, or the timeline. It would be premature for me to project that, but I will tell you that it's a big concern with the American people because it's been abused.
11: The justices also ruled states can block transgender athletes from competing in girls and women's sports. They also ended caps on political party expenditures when coordinating with individual candidates, finding the limits violated the First Amendment. Jessica Rosenthal, Fox News.
10: Meanwhile, President Trump wants Congress to put limits on birthright citizenship after the Supreme Court tossed aside his executive order. Fox's Jared Halpern with more from the White House.
13: While calling the Supreme Court ruling reaffirming birthright citizenship too bad for the country, President Trump says it can be made up in Congress through legislation he will support. On social media, the president says Congress should start today to work on ending expensive and unfair birthright citizenship, though it's unclear if federal legislation would pass a Supreme Court review. Five justices, led by Chief Justice John Roberts, concluded citizenship for any child born in the U.S. is guaranteed by the Constitution's 14th Amendment. At the White House, Jared Halpern, Fox News.
10: New Jersey Republican Congressman Tom Kaine Jr. says he was being treated for depression during his unexpected four-month absence from Congress, saying in a brief speech on the House floor that he remained silent about his condition because he's a private person by nature. America's listening to Fox News.
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10: Primary night in Colorado. Democratic Socialist Malay Kyros defeating Colorado Congresswoman Diane DeGette.
16: It's a stunning victory for the first-time candidate against a nearly 30-year incumbent. Kyros, a former corporate attorney, is the latest Democratic Socialist or progressive candidate to boot a Democratic incumbent this month. With the district covering the dark blue city of Denver, Kyros is expected to win in November and reach Congress in January. The new nominee joins two other Democratic Socialists.

0: Qatari mediators, but no Iranians in Doha. Iran is circulating a plan with U.S. ally Oman to collect tolls in the Strait of Hormuz, despite American objections. The White House reacting to the news, as reported by the New York Times, telling Fox, President Trump has been clear that Iran cannot control the strait, which is an international waterway. Tensions pushed oil prices slightly higher Tuesday ahead of the talks, but President Trump has been pressuring gas companies to lower prices to $2.50 a gallon, accusing them of price gouging. Meantime, Democrats, still broadly opposing military action, are expressing little faith in diplomatic efforts.
1: Fox's Jackie Heinrich. Millions are facing dangerous heat this week.
2: More than 20 states are staring down the possibility of actual air temperatures reaching the triple digits, 100 degrees. Those feels like temperatures up over 110. So that's where the danger comes in here as we move closer to the 4th of July come Saturday. Thursday, Friday, Saturday, that appears to be the peak of it. We've got extreme heat warnings up from the Midwest down the middle Mississippi, the Ohio Valley, and of course into the Mid-Atlantic and back up into the Northeast.
1: That is Fox Weather's Ian Oliver reporting. New York City has not seen triple digits since 2010. I'm Sue Guzman. This is Fox News.
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2: 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Milei Kiros has defeated Congresswoman Diana DeGette in a Colorado House primary.
4: The promise is made. The promise is unfulfilled, that this country belongs to everyone who loves it and what it stands for, not just the people born here, not just the people who look a certain way, but everyone.
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12: High Court rules, the president reacts. I'm Chris DeMeo, Fox News. President Trump wants Congress to put limits on birthright citizenship after the Supreme Court tossed aside an executive order. Here's Fox's Jared Halpern.
13: While calling the Supreme Court ruling reaffirming birthright citizenship too bad for the country, President Trump says it can be made up in Congress through legislation he will support. On social media, the president says Congress should start to work on ending expensive and unfair birthright citizenship, though it's unclear if federal legislation would pass a Supreme Court review. Five justices, led by Chief Justice John Roberts, concluded citizenship for any child born in the U.S. is guaranteed by the Constitution's 14th Amendment. At the White House, Jared Halpern, Fox News.
12: The U.S. and Iran resumed talks in Doha, Qatar, after a series of strikes this past weekend.
14: As U.S. negotiators Jared Kushner and Steve Witkoff meet with Qatari mediators but no Iranians in Doha, Iran is circulating a plan with U.S. ally Oman to collect tolls in the Strait of Hormuz, despite American objections. The White House reacting to the news, as reported by the New York Times, telling Fox, President Trump has been clear that Iran cannot control the strait, which is an international waterway. Tensions pushed oil prices slightly higher Tuesday ahead of the talks, but President Trump has been pressuring gas companies to lower prices to $2.50 a gallon, accusing them of price gouging. Meantime, Democrats, still broadly opposing military action, are expressing little faith in diplomatic efforts.
12: That's Fox's Jackie Heinrich at the White House. At least two dozen people are dead after days of torrential rain and flooding in Ghana and the Ivory Coast. Emergency workers continue to rescue residents from submerged buildings. Stocks gaining ground on Tuesday, the Dow finishing up 136 points, the Nasdaq ended up 393, and the S&P 500 finished up 59. 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
15: 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Just click listen, then swipe right and hear the latest news updates on your time. 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
12: Congressional candidate Malay Kiros has defeated Colorado Congresswoman Diana DeGette in a Colorado House primary.
8: It's a stunning victory for the first-time candidate against a nearly 30-year incumbent. Kiros, a former corporate attorney, is the latest Democratic Socialist or progressive candidate to boot a Democratic incumbent this month. With the district covering the dark blue city of Denver, Kiros is expected to win in November and reach Congress in January. The new nominee joins two other Democratic Socialists who prevailed against establishment-backed candidates in New York City's House primaries last week.
12: Fox's Ashley Strohmeyer. Officials say residents in Bensalem, Pennsylvania, no longer have to shelter in place after a freight train derailed.
18: The director of public safety for Bensalem Police, he announced that there is no threat to the public that the freight cars, 16 cars that derailed out of a 72-car train, are okay. There were a few of those cars that did have hazardous materials in them, but they were checked out and they did not leak. So the evacuation order and the shelter in place for the immediate

0: place. President Trump says the Republican Party will hold its first ever midterm convention in Dallas, Texas on September 9th and 10th. The president making the announcement on Truth Social, saying Dallas is one of my favorite places in the world. It'll be fantastic. It has never been done before and will be a truly historic event. The FBI reportedly determines ransom notes in Nancy Guthrie's abduction are not genuine. That's according to a report in Reuters. Guthrie, who authorities believe was abducted from her Tucson, Arizona home, has been missing since February 1st. I'm Chris DeMayo. This is Fox News.
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3: is. 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You could be in the monogamous parade. 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
2: The people of Seattle have decided to designate today's soccer match between Iran and Egypt as a Pride Day.
3: I don't want them to think, because we have no other sexual orientation months that we celebrate, that this is what all
2: this
3: of
2: is
3: America
2: only...
3: is. Those of us of other orientations need to have our own parades. I'm in the celibate parade. You could be in the monogamous parade. And you over there, DJ Slide.
2: It's in the pimp parade.
3: Yeah.
2: The P.I.
4: Fox News, I'm Sue Guzman. Another Democrat incumbent ousted by a Democratic socialist. Malay Quiroz defeating Colorado Congresswoman Diane DeGette in Tuesday's House primary.
5: The promise is made. The promise is unfulfilled. That this country belongs to everyone who loves it and what it stands for. Not just the people born here. Not just the people who look a certain way. But everyone.
4: Senator John Hickenlooper survived a primary challenge from progressive Julie Gonzalez. Vice President J.D. Vance says the Trump administration will use legislation to limit birthright citizenship after the Supreme Court rejected the president's executive order.
6: What we're talking about is fixing a problem the Supreme Court created. We also want to look over the long term at undoing that problem to begin with, because, again, this was only a 5-4 decision.
4: America's listening to Fox News.
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9: Major cases decided. I'm Sue Guzman, Fox News. The Supreme Court has wrapped up its term resolving cases involving transgender athletes, campaign finance rules, and birthright citizenship. Details in Fox's Jessica Rosenthal.
10: The U.S. Supreme Court struck down President Trump's executive order finding the 14th Amendment confers citizenship upon most people born here. President Trump said then Congress should work to end birthright citizenship now, and House Speaker Mike Johnson reacted.
11: I think it's clearly an issue that merits the attention of Congress. I don't know what the remedy is, how to define it, or the timeline. It would be premature for me to project that, but I will tell you that it's a big concern with the American people because it's been abused.
10: The justices also ruled states can block transgender athletes from competing in girls and women's sports. They also ended caps on political party expenditures when coordinating with individual candidates, finding the limits violated the First Amendment. Jessica Rosenthal, Fox News.
9: On the heels of the ruling, the Justice Department says it is clamping down on what it calls birth tourism.
12: In a memo to federal prosecutors, Assistant Attorney General Colin McDonald says the DOJ will hold accountable those who engage in unlawful conduct, like false visa applications. A majority of Supreme Court justices blocked an executive order from President Trump that was intended to prevent automatic citizenship to children born in the U.S., the parents in the country illegally or temporarily. Chief Justice John Roberts concludes the 14th Amendment ensures any person born on U.S. soil is a U.S. citizen.
9: Fox's Jared Halpern at the White House. President Trump announcing that Republicans will hold their first ever national convention ahead of the midterm elections, and it'll be held September 9th and 10th in Dallas. At least 14 children are dead, 8 others hurt after the roof of a tutoring center that was under construction in Lahore, Pakistan collapsed. Building collapse is common in Pakistan due to lax construction standards. 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
9: New primary results announced in Colorado. Political newcomer and Democratic Socialist Mela Quiroz defeating Colorado Congresswoman Diana DeGette. More Colorado primary results from Fox's Kevin Corr.
20: Elsewhere in the Centennial State of Colorado, not just this race that we're following, we also have been following the Senate contest over in Colorado, as well as the governor's primary. John Hickenlooper, the senator, not a real challenge whatsoever. 56, he says this will be the last time he runs for public office. As for the governor's race in the state of Colorado on the Democratic side, this was actually somewhat interesting. Weiser out in front of Michael Bennett. That is a big surprise. And now Weiser is going to come away with a big win on the Democratic side.
9: The U.S. Iran resuming talks in Doha, Qatar.
21: As U.S. negotiators Jared Kushner and Steve Witkoff meet with Qatari mediators, but no Iranians in Doha, Iran is circulating a plan with U.S. ally Oman to collect tolls in the Strait of Hormuz, despite American objections. The White House reacting to the news, as reported by the New York Times, telling Fox, President Trump has been clear that Iran cannot control the strait, which is an international waterway. Tensions pushed oil prices slightly higher Tuesday ahead of the talks, but President Trump has been pressuring gas companies to lower prices to $2.50 a gallon, accusing them of price gouging. Meantime, Democrats, still broadly opposing military action, are expressing little faith in diplomatic efforts.
9: Fox's Jackie Heinrich. Millions are facing some dangerous heat this week.
22: More than 20 states are staring down the possibility of actual air temperatures reaching the triple digits, 100 degrees. Those feels like temperatures up over 110. So that's where the danger comes in here as we move closer to the 4th of July come Saturday, Thursday, Friday,

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4: Fox News, I'm Chris DeMeo. Another round of negotiations as the U.S. works to come to a resolution to the conflict with Iran.
5: As U.S. negotiators Jared Kushner and Steve Witkoff meet with Qatari mediators but no Iranians in Doha, Iran is circulating a plan with U.S. ally Oman to collect tolls in the Strait of Hormuz, despite American objections. The White House reacting to the news, as reported by the New York Times, telling Fox, President Trump has been clear that Iran cannot control the strait, which is an international waterway.
4: Fox's Jackie Heinrich. Maylock Hero says defeated Congresswoman Diana DeGette in Colorado's House primary. She's the latest Democratic socialist to boot out a Democratic incumbent this month. The president also notching a win when it comes to campaign spending in federal elections. The court struck down a federal election law that set limits on how much political parties can spend. America's listening to Fox News.
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3: The people of Seattle have decided to designate today's soccer match between Iran and Egypt as a Pride Day.
4: I don't want them to think, because we have no other sexual orientation months that we celebrate, that this is what all of America is. Those of us of other orientations need to have our own parades. I'm in the celibate parade. You could be in the monogamous parade. And you over there, DJ Slide.
3: He's in the pimp parade.
4: Yeah.
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10: The High Court rules, the President reacts. I'm Chris DeMeo, Fox News. President Trump wants Congress to put limits on birthright citizenship after the Supreme Court tossed aside an executive order.
11: While calling the Supreme Court ruling reaffirming birthright citizenship too bad for the country, President Trump says it can be made up in Congress through legislation he will support. On social media, the President says Congress should start to work on ending expensive and unfair birthright citizenship, though it's unclear if federal legislation would pass a Supreme Court review. Five justices, led by Chief Justice John Roberts, concluded citizenship for any child born in the U.S. is guaranteed by the Constitution's 14th Amendment. At the White House, Jared Halpern, Fox News.
10: The United States and Iran resumed talks in Doha, Qatar, after a series of strikes this past weekend.
12: As U.S. negotiators Jared Kushner and Steve Witkoff meet with Qatari mediators but no Iranians in Doha, Iran is circulating a plan with U.S. ally Oman to collect tolls in the Strait of Hormuz, despite American objections. The White House reacting to the news, as reported by the New York Times, telling Fox, President Trump has been clear that Iran cannot control the strait, which is an international waterway. Tensions pushed oil prices slightly higher Tuesday ahead of the talks, but President Trump has been pressuring gas companies to lower prices to $2.50 a gallon, accusing them of price gouging. Meantime, Democrats, still broadly opposing military action, are expressing little faith in diplomatic efforts.
10: That's Fox's Jackie Heinrich at the White House. At least two dozen people are dead after days of torrential rain and flooding in Ghana and the Ivory Coast. Emergency workers continue to rescue residents from submerged buildings. Stocks gaining ground yesterday, the Dow finishing up 136 points, the Nasdaq ending up 393, and the S&P 500 finishing up 59. 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
10: Congressional candidate Mayla Quiroz has defeated Colorado Congresswoman Diana DeGette in Colorado's House primary.
15: It's a stunning victory for the first-time candidate against a nearly 30-year incumbent. Quiroz, a former corporate attorney, is the latest Democratic Socialist or progressive candidate to boot a Democratic incumbent this month. With the district covering the dark blue city of Denver, Quiroz is expected to win in November and reach Congress in January. The new nominee joins two other Democratic Socialists who prevailed against establishment backed candidates in New York City's House primaries last week.
10: Fox's Ashley Strohmeyer. Officials say residents in Bensalem, Pennsylvania, no longer have to shelter in place after a freight train derailed on Tuesday.
16: The director of public safety for Bensalem Police, he announced that there is no threat to the public, that the freight cars, 16 cars that derailed out of a 72-car train, are okay. There were a few of those cars that did have hazardous materials in them, but they were checked out and they did not leak. So the evacuation order and the shelter in place for the immediate area has now been lifted. The Bensalem director of public safety says that they received a call about the derailment. Police, fire, EMS, and hazmat responded, assessed the situation, and deemed it safe for the public.
10: Fox 29 Philadelphia's Jennifer Joyce. President Trump says that the Republican Party will hold its first ever midterm convention in Dallas on September 9th and 10th. The president making the announcement on Truth Social, saying Dallas is one of my favorite places in the world. It'll be fantastic. It has never been done before and will be a truly historic event. The FBI reportedly determines ransom notes in Nancy Guthrie's abduction are not genuine. That's according to a report by Reuters. Guthrie, who authorities believe to have been abducted from her Tucson, Arizona home, has been missing since February 1st. I'm Chris DeMeo. This is Fox News.

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4: This is America in the Morning from Westwood One. Good morning, I'm John Trout. It's Wednesday, July 1st, 2026. Here's what's coming up on America in the Morning.
5: The Supreme Court hands President Trump a defeat in ruling any child born in this country is a U.S. citizen. I'm John Stolness in Washington.
4: Banning transgender girls and women from school athletic teams. Mark Sherman has that report.
6: A long-absent lawmaker explains why.
7: I was given the diagnosis of depression.
6: I'm Richard Johnson.
8: On Wall Street, stocks are higher so far for the year. I'm Jessica Ettinger.
9: Online fraud has exploded to become one of the most profitable criminal industries in the world. I'm Haya Pamoni.
4: 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All ahead on America in the Morning.

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3: 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You never know where we're going to go to kick off another broadcast day here on the Hot Talk Morning Show. I mean, I was feverishly writing down some notes here in the last minute, highlighting all of the different news. Typically in the summertime, typically moving into a holiday weekend, a 4th of July weekend, just a few days away, it's kind of a dead time for news headlines. Mm-hmm. Well, that's not the case here in the year of the Lord. That is 2026. I mean, there's just so much news to get to. Obviously, from Washington, D.C., the SCOTUS rulings yesterday at the nation's highest court. We've got news from the State House. There's always something to talk about when it comes to the Grand Strand and our surrounding area. But I do want to start speaking about riding. Uh-huh. Stepped outside just a moment ago, and I've noticed this a few times, Slide. You're the only person, Leanne, in the office at O'Dark 30.
2: I know
3: who backs their car into the parking spot. And then I had to ask, AI, what that means.
2: What does that mean about me? Because I always back in. So, yeah, tell me, because I know what it means about me.
3: Your psychological makeup, does it play into people who back into a parking spot? My brother-in-law does this with all of his cars, but he works in construction. So he backs up into his garage, and then he unloads his tools from the back of the bed each day. I'll back into the driveway of my house when we're coming back from the beach, or I've got something in the trunk, the golf clubs, or the grocery store. I'll rarely do that unless those few things fit into the scope. You do it every morning,
2: absolutely,
3: and everywhere. So, is it delayed gratification versus instant gratification? Is it your preparedness, your willingness to do harder work up front? Is it to ensure a stress-free, convenient exit when you start the car and then you pull out of the driveway? Is it a safety issue, or is there more to it when it comes to the mental makeup of one Leanne Graham?
2: So without going into too much detail, because you did, I don't even like staying inside of my head.
3: We're working to get into your head,
2: You know how, like, you go to a restaurant, you always sit with your back to the wall so you can see everything that's happening? I want to be able to make a hasty retreat if I need to. Secondly, I have really bad ADHD, so it just kind of helps me to do the same thing every time, and now all I have to do is put the keys in the ignition and go forward, and it eliminates thought. It eliminates worry that I'm going to back into something.
3: All right, there it is.
2: But mainly it's because I'm always concerned that I may need to take a hasty retreat. And the third and final reason is I'm super paranoid, and I'd rather that my license plate not be visible to everyone walking or driving by.
3: Just in case the folks with torches and pitchforks show up to the front door at our office right around 10 o'clock to burn Leanne at the stake. Yeah, these are the things that she's thinking about when she comes in based on some of the opinions that she gives to you on a day-to-day basis.
2: And there is another auxiliary ulterior motive. If you ever have a problem and you can't start your car, it's a whole lot easier to get a jump if you can have someone drive up to you. Although I do also keep my own jumper box in the car because you can't depend on anyone.
1: Me too.
2: Yeah.
3: Slide backs his van into the car, into the parking lot, but never the Honda CRV that he rolls in most mornings with those bright LED lights that nearly blind you, particularly for someone that drives a small sedan. Even the Honda CRV, not to mention all the big pickup trucks that have the LED lights, I mean, just completely blinding if you look into the rearview mirror while they're following you and then tailgating you. And usually, I'm pretty good about if I'm in the fast lane, getting over to the middle or the right lane if someone's going to buzz by me. But, man, they come up on you quick, and my eyes aren't what they used to be maybe 20-some-odd years ago. So I'm like, oh, man, got to put my sunglasses on at night with those LED brights shining in your back window.
1: The reason why I back the Sprinter in, because it's the FedEx Long Sprinter, and it's got that

0: lift on the back that loads those big subs in. I don't want anybody to run into that because it's hard to replace that thing. It would take weeks to get another one.
1: Now, are you bringing the slide van to downtown Wilmington for your gig on the 4th of July?
0: I am.
1: That's going to be a very interesting setup based on the venue you told me you'd be entertaining at this upcoming weekend along Water Street. You're going to have tens of thousands of people down that way for their 4th of July celebration and fireworks. There'll be, I want to say, two firework displays going on in downtown Wilmington. And I know you're always like hours beforehand. You're getting out there to scope the scene and make sure everything is on the up and up. I would encourage you to take an extra hour or two. It won't be bad during the day because most people will be at the pool cooking out or, you know, at the beach. But about 6, 7 o'clock at night, that place is going to be mobbed, dude, with tens of thousands. When I used to live up that way, we'd get down there every other year maybe. We have since foregone any sort of 4th of July fireworks because our neighborhood, even though it's illegal to shoot off fireworks in the state of North Carolina, our neighborhood goes all out for 4th of July. And we've got so many little kids and friends of Sophia who live right around the yard, the neighborhood. So it's an all-day affair. It starts with a child bike ride around the whole neighborhood where they've got bouncy houses. They've got the ice cream man will be out that way, and that starts things off, and then everyone kind of ventures to their own thing around the neighborhood cooking out, and then once it gets dark, about 9 o'clock, the fireworks start booming, and they don't end until around 11 o'clock by the time everything is said and done. So get ready for a big 4th of July celebration, no doubt, in just a couple of days. But as I mentioned just a moment ago, lots of news to get to here this morning. It's hot. It's humid. I felt it outside here this morning. A little bit different today than it has been the last few mornings where it's been kind of not, I won't say cool, but more comfortable out there.
2: The temperature is still good, but it's more humid. Definitely. I think we've got the wind. You can feel it blowing in a hot wind and it's changed direction. It's definitely coming from the Midwest.
1: Yeah, not from off the coast.
2: You know, you brought up the ice cream man. I'm sorry. Yes. One of my most favorite things.
1: Yes.
2: Ice cream man is something I think no matter who you talk to today, no matter how old you are, we all have that one childhood thing in common. I'm so glad we still have an ice cream man.
1: Yes, it's an ice cream gal in our neighborhood, but she gives you a business card with a QR code on it, and you scan the card, and she'll tell you when she's going to be around your neighborhood. She basically has a timestamp as to when she'll be in different neighborhoods.
2: I need that, because when I go to my mom's in Leland, I always hear it, and they always still play the traditional music. But I never make it out in time, so I need the schedule.
1: My only issue is that the ice cream man comes by oftentimes before dinner, so you know it's going to spoil your dinner, kid.
2: She needs
1: you
2: to
1: can't have dessert before you have dinner, or can you?
2: Well, maybe you should check her schedule and schedule your dinner before her stop.
1: And the prices are still relatively decent. I mean, you get $4. You get yourself a big king cone,
2: and it's
1: or an
2: still
1: ice cream
2: a lot
1: sandwich.
2: Of the same types of ice cream.
1: Same
2: I
1: ice
2: love
1: cream
2: it.
1: Of your younger generations and younger years. Yeah, so the ice cream man is still very much a thing.
2: Also, you're talking about all these family plans, slide plans. I think that's why they've released so much news this week, because no one's paying attention.
1: No one's paying attention. I mean, obviously, yesterday up in Washington, D.C., the Supreme Court upholds the state law in Idaho and West Virginia, and they say banning. So even the news misconstrues exactly what was ruled on. Basically, they upheld a law in Idaho and West Virginia that allows states to require sports participation based on biological sex at birth. It does not ban transgenders from participation.
2: No, states still get to make their own decision, unfortunately, which means if you're going across state lines to play another school in another state, you may still be playing a boy dressed like a girl. But, you know,
1: it allows the states to make these yeah. decisions. And this has been, what, an 80-90-10 type issue as all of this news has bubbled up over the last, 4 or 5 years in the aftermath of, the national NCAA National Women's Swimming Championship from a couple of years ago. A guy, gal named Leah Thomas, I don't remember his legal name. I don't know if he changed his name, but nonetheless, he was breaking all different sorts of records. And I actually, having now worked in college athletics for the better part of the last 20 years, actually have a few mutual colleagues who were at that swim meet many years ago. I want to say it was over in Pennsylvania, maybe, or that's where Leah Thomas went to school at UPenn. And they described the scene that day, and it was very hostile. There were a bunch of parents that had to be escorted out of the swim meet because they were extremely vocal in their displeasure, allowing him to swim amongst the women. And then the first race, they said, he just blew by all the different swimmers. And if you follow swimming at all, you're talking about tenths of a second, usually, that decides the winner of a swim meet. It was like a lap and a half by the time it was all said and done that he had broke all different sorts of records. And then as the hostility built based on the win, you could tell that he dialed it back in a big way just to make it seem like it was closer than it could have actually been if it wasn't for him putting his full effort into the meet in the different events that he competed in later on, you know, in the day.
2: Well, I wish that that had been the case. One of the most disturbing sporting events I've seen in a long time, and it's not intercollegiate, but during the Olympics when the female boxers and the male boxer that was a woman nearly killed the actual woman in the ring. That was so disturbing.
1: In addition to a number of more high-profile stories at the high school level, for instance, up in North Carolina, this poor girl competing on a high school volleyball team got her face mashed in by a volleyball that was on the back end of a spike by a transgender who obviously, when we're talking about 16, 17, 18-year-old kids, the biological difference between a 15-year-old and an 18-year-old is large, even amongst the same sex, let alone a boy versus a girl. So that was one of the rulings that you could say, all right, if you're going to pick political sides, lent towards the Trump administration and their push to get a ruling on this from the Supreme Court based on some of these legal challenges. And the other one, of course, the 14th Amendment guaranteeing birthright citizenship to children born on U.S. soil. Maybe we can leave that for a little later.
2: That's a tough one.
1: Pick up and we get more traction on that as we roll through the news of the day. Statewide, State General Assembly, they're at odds, our lawmakers, over a budget. Today, July 1st, marks the start of the fiscal year. We do not have a state government budget in place. Nick Reynolds from the Post and Courier are going to call in a little after 8:30. He covers all the news related to our capital city in Columbia. He'll give us the update on that. He'll talk about the Department of Transportation reform bill and the long-awaited lawsuit. It will soon come down the pike from the South Carolina Republican Party, as we hear from the chairman, Drew McKissick, every Friday surrounding closed primaries. How does a lawsuit turn into getting that agenda item crossed off the wish list, and will it through litigation? We'll find out from Nick Reynolds a little later on this morning. So looking forward to that conversation coming up just after 8:30 up in North Carolina. A lot of news. Their lawmakers have passed a state budget, all while you're hearing the rumblings of a $1.7 billion ask by lawmakers in Raleigh for a government-funded baseball stadium to try to attract a Major League Baseball team to the capital city of North Carolina. Chad Adams will weigh in on that from Oak Island just to kick off the third hour of the show a little after 8 o'clock this morning. So a little preview of things to come here on the Hot Talk Morning Show. Leanne has the forecast coming up in just a few minutes. We'll get to our Hot Talk headlines at 6:19 here on the Hot Talk Morning Show.
2: Good morning. It's Wednesday, July 1st, and here are some of your Hot Talk News headlines. South Carolina entered the new fiscal year without a budget, making it the first time in 6 years that the state has kicked off a fiscal cycle without a new spending plan. Why? Well, House and Senate negotiators remain deadlocked over how to spend several hundred million dollars. The Senate insists on a large expansion of property tax relief for homestead exemptions for seniors, while the House is prioritizing earmarks for local projects. Without a compromise, their disagreements made them miss today's fiscal year deadline, forcing the state to operate under a continuing resolution that keeps last year's funding levels in place, at least until lawmakers return July 14th to resume negotiations. In other news, earlier this month, Horry County police say that two relatives were intoxicated and messing around when one of them was accidentally shot. Now the investigation into that shooting has taken a turn. A family member originally charged with assault and battery of a high and aggravated nature and a weapons offense. It's 27-year-old Michael Seth Hall. is now charged with involuntary manslaughter after his 22-year-old relative Aaron Hall died in a hospital 3 days after he was unintentionally shot at a home on Peachtree Road in Saukastee. Investigators say Michael Hall told them from the start that the shooting wasn't the result of an argument or fight. Jail records show Hall posted bond and was released Monday. And some pretty big changes are coming for Horry County students this year. The school district is rolling out a new protected learning plan to cut down on student screen time during the school day. There's now daily screen time limits based on grade level, with K through 12 allowed up to 30 minutes. Third through fifth graders get 45. Students in middle school will get 1 to 2 hours of screen time, and high schoolers top out at around 3 hours. On top of that, in elementary classrooms, instead of every child having their own device, it will be shifting to shared devices, while middle and high schoolers will still get district-issued laptops, but also they'll have one device-free day per week for every class. The district's still considering shutting down access to school-issued devices at night to help students get better sleep and avoid late-night scrolling. And that's some of your Hot Talk News headlines.
1: No.
2: Oh, checking out our weather for today. Guess what? It's going to be just like yesterday. Maybe just a little bit warmer. Lots of sunshine. Highs in the upper 80s at the beaches and low 90s inland. And then the rest of the week, as I told you yesterday, just add a few more degrees to the actual temperature and the feels like heat index as well. And by the weekend, you'll have some extreme heat that could tie some of our all-time high temperature records. And although they're saying we won't best those records, it may feel like it, because with the extra humidity, it doesn't really matter what the real temperature is. It's what it feels like to you and me. Right now, it feels pretty good. So we both say get out there and enjoy the morning while you can, because I'm sure it will heat up rather quickly today. It is 70 in Pawleys Island. It's 68 in Conway at 621. Good morning.
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7: Don't know if it's good for Holy Ghost. I can't get
1: It's in your bones, huh, DJ Slide? The funk.
0: The funk! Barcades!
1: Rolling through the bloodstream here this morning. I don't know what was rolling through the bloodstream of the woman, that poor woman on Mr. Joe White Avenue at around 4:35 this morning as I was coming towards the office from 17. Next thing you know, I see multiple police cruisers coming right at me, and they really cross over both lanes in which where I'm approaching, and I didn't even notice her. And she was basically dancing on the sidewalk and over on the right lane of the two-lane part of Mr. Joe White as we're heading towards Grissom Parkway, and they were attending to her because she looked whacked out of her mind. So something was running through her bloodstream at around 4:35 this morning.
2: So
1: terrible.
2: Sure, it was self. It looked self-induced, and not that she was hurt or upset or trying to get away from some sort of danger.
1: No, it looked like she was just completely whacked out of her mind. Now, granted, I blew by her, blew by her, but I was driving 25 miles an hour, and I'm not one to rubberneck, so I'm like, not my business. I'm staying out of this. Let's just get to the office safe and sound, which is maybe why you back into your parking spot here at our office and anywhere and everywhere you go. You never know, right? You have to be vigilant and you have to keep your head on a swivel, particularly a woman alone.
2: Yeah, I got nobody to call if something happens. Well, 911, but we know they find out who I am, they're probably not going to come to my assistance.
1: Please hold. We'll get right to you as soon as we can get a responding officer to the scene. 3.5 hours later, Leanne's still calling back, trying to figure out what the hell happened. Well, that's what happens when you give opinions on the radio four hours a day, five days a week.
2: Speaking just of an opinion.
1: Laws, they're just like rear ends.
2: Exactly.
1: Everyone's got
2: Thank
1: one,
2: you.
1: Right? You just have one with a microphone in front of your face all day, every day, or at least for 4 hours a day. Speaking of laws, several new laws have gone into effect across our state as of this morning, bringing changes that affect, as the news report reads, students, teachers, anglers, social media companies, and more. So, anglers will now not be allowed to keep more than one red drum per person per day, down from the previous limit. The maximum per boat will go from 6 down to 2. So the red drum catch limits have been reduced for you anglers out there. Public high schools across South Carolina now must implement a cardiac emergency response plan designed to improve preparedness during cardiac emergencies. Certain social media platforms must submit annual independent audits to the South Carolina Attorney General detailing their policies and practices aimed at protecting minors on their platforms. Just a few of the state laws that have gone into effect today. Speaking of audits, by the way, yesterday, throughout the question after our conversation last week with the North Carolina State Audit, we were pondering as to whether or why we rarely hear from the South Carolina State Auditor while I found out some news. Remember when we talked with State Senator Stephen Goldfinch and he was in this big kerfuffle with the state treasurer, Curtis Loftus, over the massive accounting error
2: they
1: called?
2: They just lost, was it $1 billion?
1: They didn't lose. They, they lost track of it.
2: Was wrong,
1: Well, it all has to do with the state auditor. So South Carolina has had an interim state auditor since January 2025 because the former auditor, George Kennedy, resigned from his position. He stepped down following the multi-billion dollar accounting and reporting error discovered in the state's books, which triggered a federal securities investigation. He stepped away. The deputy state auditor, Sue Moss, was then appointed as the agency is currently operating under her leadership, all while state lawmakers evaluate the position's reporting structure and search for a permanent replacement.
2: This whole auditor versus treasurer thing, can we recircle back around to that? Because I had an experience with it here locally yesterday.
1: Really?
2: Yeah.
1: The auditor, or rather the treasurer.
2: Yeah, where does the buck stop?
1: The buck stops here on the Hot Talk Morning Show and the Thumbs Up Guys Injury Lawyers Hotline and Text Line at 839-9950.
7: Fox News, I'm CJ Papa. More negotiations taking place in Doha, Qatar.
8: Technical talks on the nuclear issue will move forward as planned today as traffic does continue to increase in the Strait. U.S. mediators remain confident that the current framework could lead to Iran making nuclear concessions.
7: That's Fox's Trey Inks in Tel Aviv. But what about those massive tankers passing safely through the Strait of Hormuz?
9: Our position has been crystal clear since this has begun. The movement in the Strait should not be hindered by any logistical or security management method.
7: That is a Qatari foreign minister. Colorado turns deeper blue.
10: We won tonight!
7: A 29-year-old Democratic Socialist, Melat Kiros, dethrones longtime Congresswoman Diana DeGette in the Democratic primary. 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
12: 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So why would you codify, why would the U.S. Supreme Court codify into law or reward, take it a step further, you know, institutionalized law breaking, people that don't respect our laws, our sovereignty and our borders? You know, that is not what the framers clearly intended.
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6: 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Joe Katz and Leanne Graham break down the biggest stories from around the Grand Strand. 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
15: 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Look for a bridge closure on 5th Avenue South over Myrtle Swash and downtown Myrtle Beach. If you see an accident or have traffic news we need to know about, pull over and text us at 843-839-9950. 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
2: Hey, thanks, Trip. We've got a great forecast for you in our Hot Talk weather report. It's exactly as yesterday. Sunshine, breezy, but that breeze will be warm. Lots of humidity, a high in the upper 80s, near 90 along the coast, and exceeding 90 by a bit inland. We're going to continue to have building humidity and heat throughout the weekend, and they are forecasting on Saturday that some of our inland listening area will hit triple digits for actual temperature, and that means heat index with all of our humidity could be as high as 100, feel like 110 by Sunday. So get up and enjoy the pleasant weather in the mornings if you can. It is 69 in Briarcliff Acres and in 77 in Surfside at 634. Good morning.
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0: Joan from Conway.
1: Joan Truffiano from Conway. Yes, Joan, I will be tipping a couple back in that beautiful glass that your husband gifted us on the Pontiki Myrtle Beach boat cruise. Yes, that will be filled up, stacked with ice and some of my favorite taste moving through the Festivus and holiday weekend that will be the 4th of July coming up in just a few days. Charles out of Myrtle Beach, Leanne. You talked about backing your. We talked about backing your car into the parking spot, and you said, "Hey, it's easier for me to jump my battery in the in case it, it goes dead." He says he keeps a power tool battery and some scrap wire in the truck. It gets a good two jumps out of Milwaukee M18 battery that you could put in the back of your car in the event that it goes kerplunk. Whether that be here in the office or somewhere else, I have jumper cables in the trunk of my car as well.
2: Slide, what do you call that thing that I have? It's like a power pack, and it's got the two cables on it. And if the power went out, I could plug my cell phone in it to charge it.
0: It's a jump box, a portable jump box.
2: Yeah, I have one on the boat that's bigger and more powerful, and then one that's more car-sized in the car.
0: Yeah, I got one from China. It'll jump.
2: Yours is from China? My pet mine is, too.
0: It'll jump an 18-wheeler.
1: Hmm.
2: Oh, wow.
0: Yeah.
1: Yeah. 839-9950 is the thumbs up, guys. Injury Lawyers hotline and text line. Before we get into the bureaucratic mess that Leanne was trying to sort out yesterday, I just wanted to flash back. We do have updates on beach renourishment along the Grand Strand, the Georgetown Harbor dredging project that's set to get underway here in the next couple of weeks. Also, yesterday we were talking about utility rates and how some people, our caller from right around this time yesterday over in Hemingway, said, man, our power bills are ridiculously high out this way. You should be very thankful, Joe, that you're only paying $77 a month for your power bill in the heat of the summer, all while I'm paying $100 per month. Well, over in the city of Georgetown, they have come up with a utility payment plan that may provide some relief for those who are seeing those monthly bills skyrocket during these hot summer months. But to circle back to the last segment, we had asked, or I had, this is what I was doing while I was sitting on the beach for 3 hours yesterday. I'm like, I wonder who the state auditor is in South Carolina. Hon, move a little to the left. The current is taking it too far away from my beach chair while I don't pay attention to you while you're swimming in the ocean, because I'm wondering who the state auditor is in South Carolina. Yes, South Carolina has had an interim state auditor since January 2025 because the former auditor resigned his position in disgrace after it came to light that his office, mixed in with the state treasurer's office, somehow, some way, could not figure out where $1.8 billion had gone. And it was basically they were upgrading their software and their systems financially. So going from sort of an old school style way of bookkeeping into the new digital age. And somewhere it got lost in the sauce, which then led to calls by people like State Senator Stephen Goldfinch for the treasurer to be impeached and to be removed from office. The state treasurer has stood steadfast all in the while. The state auditor basically took it on the chin, resigned his position. And now lawmakers are looking at how the auditor's office reports the different things that they come up with and now looking for a permanent replacement. But yesterday, Leanne, you're trying to get some things sorted out, and you ran into the bureaucratic mess that is government at the forefront. You were you couldn't even get a cat nap in yesterday.
2: No, I did not get my nap yesterday. No 3 hours on the beach for me either. So,
1: by choice, you could have went to the beach.
2: But based on my experience yesterday, I would say that the auditor versus the treasurer should be responsible for this mess. And the reason why, if you move to the area, your first experience is getting your new license plates for South Carolina on your vehicles, and you go down to the DMV and you think it's going to be like it's been back home, any other state in America probably, but here, no, you're going to be doing a lot of visiting and walking and waiting between several different departments in a county building. So I thought I should do exactly what I was told to do. I've finally gotten through probate, finally made a personal representative, can get my late husband's vehicles put in my name. So I take all of that paperwork straight to the DMV. I'm so excited. And they start looking at it and realize that, well, this is Horry County and your husband's vehicle is registered in Georgetown County. And I said, yeah, that's where we lived when he died. Now that vehicle is parked in Horry County and I live in Horry County. Well, got sent back over to the auditor's because the auditor now needs me to pay Horry County taxes, even though I most recently paid Georgetown taxes. So I go over there and I think, okay, I'm just going to write the check, get it done. No, it's not that easy because my address is a mailing address at a P.O. box because I live on a boat and boats in Horry County don't exactly have an address. Except for where it's parked, I guess, if your marina has an address. So that's what they made me do. I had to put the marina's address as my address. And I said, well, wait, anything you mail to me, I'm not going to get it. Okay, so you need to go back over to the DMV and tell them to change the address back on their side. And you need to take this paper over to the treasurer and pay your taxes. So I just kept being bounced back and forth. I changed my address 3 times in their system yesterday. But anyway, what I ultimately know is of all of those ladies that I worked with, it was the women in the auditing department that made all of the decisions, including how I had to change my address a few times. The ultimate decision was that the address is where that vehicle is parked right now. So my address is a marina. Anyway, it was a bit of a – I didn't get my nap yesterday.
1: I'm getting a headache at listening to this.
2: Just listening to this, right? But the auditor is the one who made the ultimate decision and decided what I needed to pay the treasurer. The treasurer, you just bring them the bill that you get from the auditor, and they take your money, and you're done. You actually have to write checks out to different people. Over on the DMV side, I made my check out to the SCDMV. Over on the treasurer's side, it's to the Horry County treasurer that you make out a check.
1: The wheels of democracy turn slowly, and you'd figure, once again, the year is 2026, there'd be some sort of streamlined process where you can scan all that paperwork onto your computer screen, maybe go to a website where then you could input all your information so you don't have to bounce from one office to the other, getting mixed messages from multiple people, being double taxed for all of this as well. The state has plenty of money, by the way, by virtue of a report that I was reading through this morning from the South Carolina Policy Council. Did you know that South Carolina state agencies are carrying over a combined $8.5 billion in surpluses as we begin this new fiscal year? And there's a lot of talk about roadways here in the state of South Carolina and how terrible they are. Mm-hmm. Can you believe that the South Carolina Department of Transportation has a cash balance of $1.89 billion on hand in their bank account?
2: My first question is why? What rainy day do they think is coming up?
1: And there's nothing wrong with putting away
2: a
1: money for a rainy day. However, when the common perception is that our roads suck and we need more money or we need to fast track and streamline these sorts of things, you'd figure $1.89 billion would be somewhere in the ballpark in terms of money needed to help fast track these sorts of things to keep up with the massive growth that we have seen here in the state of South Carolina. Now, there is a DOT modernization and reform bill that has been passed and awaiting Governor McMaster's signature. Will that help, as I said, fast track these sorts of things? Will this $1.89 billion of a cash balance go into this? Will we see any impact in our lifetime when it comes to fixing some of the roadways or upgrading and expanding the roads here in the state of South Carolina, outside of just adding a toll lane, basically? It was the big
2: that we need to pay for.
1: A big bullet
2: point. To ride in, by the way. So this makes me think about a show that we air on the weekends with a financial planner named Adam Curran, and his whole point is every weekend he says, do you want to die with a boatload full of money? Or do you want to enjoy the money? And, you know, if you want to leave something to your family or a charity, that's fine. But why are you just sitting on money? Why aren't you enjoying it and making it work for you? I understand having a little bit of a cushion. But why are we sitting on so much money when we really need that money to be working for us right now, to help us enjoy our lives in South Carolina better?
1: So we've got a cash balance of $1.89 billion. And now with these budget discussions ongoing, they're thinking about pouring in another $1 billion. Into roads and infrastructure across our state. So if that does end up passing and becoming law through the budget process that they're negotiating right now over in Columbia, that would be, if my math is mathing correctly, $1.89 billion plus another $1 billion. That would be $2.89 billion. Mm-hmm. That's a whole ton of money. That's a boatload of cash that should be going and will be going to our roads.
2: You could run two Horry County school systems for an entire year with that money.
1: A $1 billion budget, yes, passed for the local school district here in the Independent Republic of Horry County through the budget discussions that were held at the local level just a few weeks ago. So our Hot Talk thumbs up, guys. Injury Lawyers Hot Talk hotline and text line is 839-9950. Again, we'll dive into the budget process over in Columbia with our friend Nick Reynolds at the Post and Courier coming up a little after 8:30. We also have Legends in Concert tickets to give away once again here this morning. We'll do that a little later on in the program as well. World Cup match coming up tonight for the U.S. team. The two other host nations, Canada and Mexico, have both advanced to the round of 16. Will the red, white, and blue do the same a little later on tonight in Northern California? We'll find out their match with Bosnia and whatever other nation that's attached to Bosnia that I can't pronounce. They will kick off at around 8 Eastern time from Santa Clara, California at the San Francisco 49ers Stadium up there in Northern Cal. It's 6:48 here on Hot Talk 99.5. Another look at your forecast coming up here in just a few.
2: Good morning. It's the first day of the month, Wednesday, July 1st, and here are some of your Hot Talk News headlines. Police in Mullins arrested 23-year-old Leroy Morris Moore Jr. for a string of convenience store robberies that unfolded over Sunday and Monday nights. Moore is accused of robbing the Tiger Mart and the Circle K in Mullins Sunday night and then brazenly holding up the Fast C Express on Monday night. Among other charges, the repeat offender is now facing 3 counts of armed robbery with a deadly weapon, possession of a weapon during a violent crime, and possession of a firearm by a convicted felon. As utility bills keep getting higher, there is some relief in sight for Georgetown residents. Beginning today, residents who are behind on their city utility bills will have a new option. The city is launching a utility payment plan, allowing eligible customers to pay off past due balances over time instead of all at once. City leaders say the program's designed to help families facing financial hardship while reducing utility shutoffs. Applications are available through the finance department at Georgetown City Hall. And finally, for some better economic news, South Carolina's economy continues to outperform much of the country. New federal figures show the Palmetto State's economy grew 3.2% during the first 3 months of this year. We tied North Carolina for the third fastest growth rate nationwide, behind only Washington and California. Personal income in South Carolina also climbed 4.2%, outpacing neighboring North Carolina, Georgia, and Florida. Now, nationally, the economy grew 2.1%, pulled down by several Midwestern farm states that actually saw their economies shrink as agriculture continues to struggle with drought, low prices, and high costs. And that's some of your Hot Talk News headlines. taking a look at our hot talk weather. If you enjoyed yesterday, you're going to love today. More sunshine, lots of heat and humidity. It's going to get up into the upper 80s along the coast and low 90s inland. And we're just going to continue to build on that for the next few days until we probably will have excessive heat warnings by the weekend. They're saying some of the inland listening area on Saturday will hit triple digits in actual temperature. And even on Sunday with the humidity, some of us even closer to the beach, it'll feel more like 100 with our heat index. It's a pleasant morning, though. It's 70 in Conway, 71 in Forest Brook at 649. Good morning.
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0: We want Boosie.
1: Leanne, I feel like you should be riding dirty here, if not in the sense in which we described to kick off the show here this morning, but in terms of protecting yourself from any crazies out there. You should be riding dirty.
2: I get what you're saying.
1: You know what I'm saying? And you have to check that at the front door of the office building, supposedly. But, you know, you can ask a few others around here. And we're equipped to handle any situation needed. Through the back door, there's a lock and a closet back there. And we have our complete arsenal just in case, you know, all hell breaks loose and the zombie apocalypse, takes over while we're here in the office.
2: I mean, do you think about that? If the ish hits the fan, as they say, where are you going to go? Do you know where you're going to go? What you're going to do? What you're going to grab? What's in your go bag? Do you have a go bag?
1: Weren't we talking about that movie the other day with Kevin Bacon and Julia Roberts?
2: Mm-hmm.
1: Yeah, I've got a spot. I'm not going to tell you where my spot is, but I have a few places that we could retreat to if need be.
2: Slide, what about you? Are we coming to your compound?
0: Compound?
2: You weren't listening, were you?
1: The compound out in Atkinson, in between those blueberry fields that you used to work as a kid. I know that you've got a little cellar that's buried deep beneath the surface of the earth where you can go find what you need to find to protect yourself. I know those places over there in Pender County.
0: Because
1: I have one of those places in Pender County.
0: It's not buried. It's laden right beside the door.
1: Not supposed to be doing that in the office there, DJ Slide.
0: Well, I'll tell you what.
1: You know what? Rule number one.
2: My parents are those that they're not definitely not preppers or worried about the end of the world, but they're smart enough. They have that go bag. And we talk all the time about how are you supposed to get 3 months' worth of medications when your insurance company refuses to let you get more than 1 month. And if you try to go one day early to get your prescriptions, they make you wait. So how do you put the drugs you need in your go bag?
0: Get another insurance company.
2: I know. I heard Bill O'Reilly advertises sometimes for an all-American pharmacy that will write you side prescriptions. You probably have to pay for them.
1: I think O'Reilly does it. I want to say Mark Cuban in his efforts to
2: He does
1: help,
2: have his own.
1: Yes. Where they will. And I also saw something, I want to say, one of those infomercials in between one of the Fox News shows, a whole medical kit where you can pretty much do. And I think I don't know if it was Dr. Oz pushing it or some other well-known TV doctor that is familiar to folks out there has been pushing this as well, where you can get anything and everything you need to keep you, upright in the event of an emergency.
2: And what is the prepper's term for this bag? Is it a bug-out bag or what? I can't remember. Someone on the Talk and Text line will tell me exactly what they
1: call
2: the bag.
1: There's someone listening to this show that has the inner linings of their home filled with
2: outer. They probably give us a list of what should be
1: food
2: in
1: food and all
2: bag.
1: That sort of stuff when it comes to the doomsday preppers out there and the bomb shelter that's in the
2: really
1: backyard.
2: I'm not really prepping for doomsday, but if there ever comes a time that we lose the internet, oh my goodness.
1: Man,
2: it goes out for an hour. I don't know what to do.
1: We'd all be better off.
2: You
1: next thing you know, we'd be
2: for
1: talking
2: 3 days or so,
1: talking to our neighbors and hanging out with one another, socializing, maybe have dinner with the family around the table. I mean, all different sorts of things are possible if the internet went down.
2: I don't know. You saw what happened in Leave the World Behind when you tried to talk to your neighbor, Kevin Bacon.
1: Well, when you tried to talk to your neighbor because you needed something from said neighbor who was well prepared while you were not, because you're some sort of city slicker who never thinks about these sorts of things, living in a metro area of abundance like those city slickers were, i.e. Julia Roberts and her family from that movie. I did watch that movie.
2: In
1: now
2: their
1: that
2: fancy Airbnb.
1: Oh my goodness. I mean, that was like at least a $2,000 a night Airbnb they were staying in.
0: Get out your ham radio and your magneto.
1: And what was it? The little kid who was playing video games at the end in, like, the neighbor's basement was the one who survived the whole thing.
2: By watching Friends.
1: And they found, the safe room inside the basement of that house. Right. Spoiler alert. 839-9950 is the Thumbs Up Guys Injury Lawyers hotline and text line. One of our texters says, Leanne, keep your head on a swivel at that post office of yours because that place is sketchy. I'm not sure what post office you go to or whether or not you've ever mentioned something like that, but there you have it.
2: I wouldn't say they're sketchy. They're awesome to me.
0: Okay.
1: Post office people?
2: Yeah, I love the ladies there, but it's,
1: And I had to mail, and I'd go to the post office maybe once a year, like you said, check your mailbox, you know, like five times a year, all looking for a check. Go to the post office just to mail the tax bill out, basically, to five or six different entities. Speaking of the U.S. Treasury Department, then the Department of Revenue at the state level. If you have, you know, if you're an independent contractor or own your own business, there are four other places that you have to send checks to, someplace in Utah. And, man, they cash those checks rather quickly, by the way.
2: Yes, they
1: within, like, 24 hours of you sending it, somehow.
2: I think it already gets scanned and they process it before they have the hard copy.
1: Somehow, some way. That letter that would typically take 8 days to get from you to me across town gets to Utah within 24 hours, and the cash is checked within 36 hours.
2: Mm-hmm.
1: It's amazing how government is efficient when it comes to taking and cashing your money on a day-to-day basis.
2: And you know what? If you have options on how to pay, they're making even extra money off of, are you using a debit? Are you using a credit? You have to actually write a check to not pay an extra fee. And it seems to me like that should be the most difficult and manual way to process your payment.
1: Now, do they count when you sent the letter, the postmark date on it, like a mail-in ballot? Because, you send it on on the 11th and it's due on the 15th, but it doesn't get there until the 20th,
2: mm-hmm.
1: technically then you're getting charged interest. Granted, it's for 4 or 5 days, but nonetheless, they're collecting interest
2: off of your late payment.
1: Right.
2: Oh, I overheard at the DMV some folks who hadn't shown up in time, and there was a $75 fee for coming in too late to pay your registration.
1: Too late, meaning the month expired, and
2: yeah.
1: It's like a month or too late. $75, man. Talk about nickel and diming you.
2: So they should be making a lot of extra cash here on the side, just in collecting the money. They're making money.
1: I mean, again, I'm looking through this report of the South Carolina Policy Council. The Department of Administration, I did not know that there is a South Carolina Department of Administration, but there is.
2: Mm-hmm.
1: Under a State Freedom of Information Act, the South Carolina Policy Council found that agencies in South Carolina began the current 2025-2026 fiscal year, which started last July, had a total of at least $7.9 billion in other fund surpluses. We talked about the $1.89 billion for the South Carolina Department of Transportation. That amount worked out to be about $1,400 for every man, woman, and child in South Carolina. This goes to everything for court fees and fines, K-12 education, when you look at lottery proceeds, state gasoline tax revenue, helping with kids' college tuition, all of that money has added up to over $8.5 billion, which makes up about a third of the overall state budget.
2: Now, you identified specific items going to the budget and the extra surplus. What's other? I'm doing my air quotes around other. What's the other?
1: University of South Carolina, Department of Health and Human Services, Department of Education, Medical University of South Carolina, Clemson, Department of Commerce, Department of Mental Health, the Rural Infrastructure Authority. Yeah, those are the other agencies where they've got a boatload of cash.
2: How do they make money?
1: They've got cash balances, as I said,
2: wow,
1: adding up to $8.5 billion here in the state. Can't figure out how to cut your cash.
3: Another Democrat primaried out of Congress. I'm Dave Anthony, Fox News, by another socialist challenger. This time in Colorado, a week after two socialist candidates defeated two incumbent House Democrats in New York.
4: Democrats in Denver vote for change, nominating Democratic socialist Melot Kyros for the U.S. House seat held by Diana DeGette, elected in 1996, the year before Kyros was born.
5: We won tonight, but this is something so much bigger than this moment, than one moment. This is a movement.
4: She's an attorney raised in Denver. Her parents came to the U.S. from Ethiopia when she was a baby. She wants to abolish ICE and pass universal health care.
3: That's Fox's Chris Foster. Kyros expected to win in November, facing Republican Christy Peterson in a very heavily Democratic district. Another socialist lost a statewide race in Colorado. Julie Gonzalez lost to her challenge, trying to unseat Democratic Senator John Hickenlooper. A ship has run aground in the Strait of Hormuz, taking a route not approved by Iran, which keeps trying to control that shipping lane. As U.S. talks continue today in Qatar, are through a mediator. Vice President Vance tells Fox,
6: I actually think that the United States is in a great position, however the negotiation ultimately shakes out.
7: The Wall Street Journal reports the Trump administration is still considering the possibility of military action if talks fail. The Journal reports the conversations have centered on whether the U.S. should abandon negotiations and resume full-scale attacks on Iran, the officials said. A move some of them describe as finishing the job. While not making a final decision, Trump has told aides he believes another round of full-scale attacks could derail diplomacy and hurt Washington's chances of ultimately dismantling Iran's nuclear program.
3: Fox's Trey Yingston, Tel Aviv. A lot of Americans need the AC for the next few days. Warnings about triple-digit heat up from Louisiana to Michigan, Maryland to Maine.
8: We get it. It's summer. It's supposed to be hot. But this is something on a totally different level. The highest heat that we have felt in decades for spots across the Northeast.
3: Britta Merwin, America's listening to Fox News.
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11: 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Look for some roadway construction on Highway 501 northbound at Century Circle. And remember, a portion of University Boulevard is closed from West Chanticleer Drive to Highway 544. From the McGuire Law Firm Injury Attorneys Traffic Center, I'm Trip West on Hot Talk 99.5.
2: Trip, thanks. We've got a Hot Talk weather forecast that is hot. Sunshine, lots of heat and humidity. Inland will get at least 90 and above. It could feel close to 100 with the heat index. And even at the beaches, our upper 80s will feel like 90s. We've got one of the warmest 4th of July's on record coming up. We're expecting a heat index that could reach 105 to 110 over the weekend. Enjoy the breezy and cool morning in North Myrtle Beach, where it's 73. And on the other side of the Grand Strand, in Georgetown, it's also 73 at 7:03. Good morning.
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2: Hour two. Keeping it extra sticky funky. Oh, yeah. What we do right now? Break it down.
3: Well, sticky, a little hot, a little humid as we roll through the 4th of July weekend. Upcoming in just a few days. Again, we'll have the day off on Friday. Yeah, we'll be back for the entire week next week. I think Slide has off next Wednesday. He's also scheduled for a gig up in downtown Wilmington on 4th of July. Slide, bless your heart. You know, having navigated those crowds over the years, I could not imagine what it'll be like driving the big Slide mobile onto Water Street, which is a very narrow cobblestone road sandwiched in between multiple historic buildings with few places to park that big old machine that you have, only to unload all that equipment in early in the night, 4th of July, but late at night. I mean, you're going to be out there after midnight, Slide, downtown Wilmington. Make sure you got Bruno or Uncle Vinny alongside you to make sure everything is on the up and up and that your car is still there and that the equipment is still there after you load the truck on your way out of town coming up on Saturday night.
2: Wilmington is a relatively safe place for me.
4: Where along Water Street?
2: The Sprinter, first of all, is designed slender. It's designed to get in those little parking spaces.
3: There's one alleyway. There's a bar right there on that alleyway called Blue Post. My family is completely banned from that bar. We have been 86th for the last 12 years.
4: Oh,
3: maybe
4: my.
3: A story for another time. Talk about one heck of a first date with your now wife alongside your friends and family that turned out into police on horseback and multiple people beating up the bouncers on the front of the doorstep of the Blue Post. Which is why our name's in the book that does not allow us into the said bar anymore. So there's your story.
4: So you need a fake ID to get back in there.
3: Well, that's how it all started, by the way. Yes. Somebody got in with a fake ID in front of my girlfriend, now wife. That person with the fake ID was my youngest sister. It wasn't a fake ID. It was just someone else's ID who looked very similar to one another. And then my wife, her license had expired because she turned 30, but she had a passport. And the passport is a green light for anywhere, right?
4: Anywhere.
3: Well, not to that bouncer, to which then Uncle Ed and a few others decided to beat up said bouncer.
4: Oh, my goodness.
3: That was 15, 16, 17 years ago. It was a different life, DJ Slide. But there's the alleyway, catty-cornered with the venue that you'll be at this upcoming weekend. And I'm just saying, you know, after midnight anywhere, is it safe in Myrtle Beach after midnight? Oh,
4: yes, it is entirely.
3: You feel safe driving the streets.
4: So in Wilmington, when I used to work there, oftentimes we'd have events downtown, and I found a good place to park and unload. I think it's relatively safe, is any wedding venue, because they have areas that are set up for that.
2: They do.
4: Mm-hmm.
2: And I'll, you know, like I said, I know somebody to talk to. I'll have somebody in Macon area.
3: All right, there you go. Okay, so Slide will carve out his own safe space on Water Street in downtown Wilmington this upcoming weekend. I caught a CBS Evening News special just the other night surrounding a guy that I came in contact randomly with back in May while I was in Montgomery, Alabama. His name's Rodney Smith. If you remember the story, We Are Raising Men, I was walking on the Capitol grounds, and all of a sudden I see this guy with a push lawnmower mowing the entire lawn of the Capitol grounds. I'm like, what's up? Well, Rodney Smith and his Raising Men nonprofit organization is actually gaining steam. He has now made it to four different states in the last month and has mowed or has met the governor of each of those respective states and caught the CBS National News editor's attention, which did a feature story on him. WeAreRaisingMen.com is his website, and his goal is to get to the White House at some point over the next year to mow the White House lawn in honor of America's 250th birthday. He's a veteran of our country, and he's also challenging young people all across the country to what is known as the 50 Lawn Challenge, where kids will send a photo of those children holding a sign that says, I accept the 50-yard challenge. And in return, they send them a couple of T-shirts along with some gear for protecting

0: active wear when it comes to mowing different lawns. 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
1: Not kids of all ages, for folks like me who cut their parents' grass.
0: Well, you could find a kid around the neighborhood at your parents' community.
1: I just take care of it.
0: You just want to do it.
1: I love the riding lawnmower. That's the...
0: The riding lawnmower.
1: Yeah, that is a lawn tractor. 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
0: Once you reach 50 lawns, Rodney will come visit you and will present you with your final reward and award. 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And basically, he
1: who is sponsoring him
0: and equipped you at nonprofit. Different folks from around the country are helping support this
1: endeavor.
0: He needs
1: to get like a Husqvarna or John Deere sponsor or something.
0: He is garnering a lot of attention now. And I just happened to give a cameo into Governor Kay Ivey's video that you posted on social media trying to make this all go down. And we had this story last May, and CBS News finally picked up on it this past Sunday, actually, is when I caught their
1: CBS
0: feature.
1: CBS is doing better and trying to be more well-rounded.
0: Wondering what has changed
1: I know what's changed.
0: CBS. Oh, they hired somebody that wants to objectively give you the
1: news. And they
0: fired
1: the ones who didn't.
0: To which then it was like, what was
1: the
0: Scott,
1: end of the world?
0: What did Scott Pelley say? He was like, it's like watching your girlfriend get murdered or your fiance get murdered, the way it felt when he was told to go scratch.
1: So, you know, I wouldn't say things like that if I've never experienced having someone close to me die, much less be murdered. That's just, why would he say that?
0: On top of the fact, because he's being theatrical and dramatic and just looking for some sort of sympathy from the people out there that he is misinformed for the better part of his entire professional career, all while raking in tens of millions of dollars through high-paid salaries and the structure that has been in place for a long time within our major news outlets across America. Woe is him. He's out. Barry Weiss is the name of the person who leads CBS News. And it's just like any other situation, right? Get a new boss, well, you have to adapt and adjust. And when you have bad habits, completely fabricating all of the news that you deliver or slanting it to the point where you do not objectively give you the information for then you to decide on the issue of the day, well, these are the sorts of things that happen when you have a new boss who is looking at changing the image and looking to build trust and faith within the customers that they serve on a day-to-day basis.
1: Yeah, and it's customers that they serve. It's not news that they're providing as a service. And I would say that because it's really easy to talk about President Trump all the time. You don't have to go digging for any other news, whether you're talking good or bad about him all the time. I think there's other things that happen in the world that affect us more.
0: There are good news stories out there. There are stories where you can really dig into rather than just give you the 60-second quick tidbit along with your editorial in terms of how you see the headline and the news and information that you're then passing along to the masses. I say masses because they have lost a large portion of their audience over the last, decade plus in the era of Trump. It really became an eyesore, and just in terms of how negative that they've gone. And again, good, bad, indifferent, just give us the news and let us decide.
1: Even comedians who do nothing but talk about Donald Trump, it gets old after a while. It's lazy, and it does things like get you fired, like Stephen Colbert.
0: It's literally almost like they sit around waiting for Trump to fire off a couple of tweets and post on social media, and then they just run with that for the rest of the day. What did he mean by this? How dare he talk like this on social media? I can't believe. It's literally the posts that I see from different reporters out there. They just, copy and paste, and then add their own commentary to whatever he says on social media, which then drives the news cycle for most of the day. And that's the way it's been for the last, 8 or 9 years.
1: Lazy, lazy, lazy.
0: Heck, even when he wasn't in office, that was pretty much the
1: I
0: news
1: know.
0: Of the day when Sleepy and Grandpa Joe.
1: They surely didn't do any research on the current president. at that time.
0: No, they did not. And then CBS and their people decide, you know what, we're losing a ton of money. We're losing a ton of viewers. We need to shake things up. And they paint Barry Weiss as some right-wing Looney Tune conservative, all in the while. She worked on the editorial board of the New York Times, and she quit her job because she was tired of having to toe the company line to the which they reported the news of the day. She stepped away and then helped with the whole Twitter takeover when Elon Musk bought that digital platform, started to expose all the different things that they were hiding from the people through social media, mainly based around COVID, and then parlayed that into the new job as the head of the newsroom over at CBS.
1: Yep. Ultimately, if you provide news, you're going to make money. And entertainment, there's lots of entertainment. You compete with streaming entertainment. News isn't necessarily entertainment. The real news.
0: We try and make it entertaining.
1: I try.
0: On a day-to-day basis.
1: We're allowed to give our opinion, but they just need to give the news. They only have 30 minutes. Just give the news.
0: Give the news. And it's actually like 22 minutes.
1: When exactly.
0: Don't include all the commercial breaks that you have for the different prescription pills that they're trying to push on you.
1: Oh.
0: With side effects that include, if you're thinking about committing suicide and killing yourself, maybe you should consult a physician and doctor before you take this pill.
1: We're the only country in the world that allows them to advertise on television. Only country in the world that has pharmaceutical advertising.
0: 718 here on Hot Talk 99.5, wondering if those large networks would completely crash.
1: Without it.
0: Without that sort of advertisement.
1: Because it used to be car dealership ads back-to-back all the time.
2: Yeah, you can go to your doctor and tell him what prescription you want.
1: Uh-huh.
2: This is I saw on the news that the TV that the commercial says that this will cure what I got. Write the prescription.
0: And they say, sure, how much do you need?
1: And by the way, these are covered by your insurance.
0: Yeah. Got cash?
2: And then on top of that, the reps, they'll go around to the doctor's office and say, look, if these people have this condition and you give them this prescription, there's something in it for you.
0: The reps who all happen to have very long legs in stilettos with short skirts that go to doctor's offices who are a majority male, to then persuade them to push this, that, or the other on you, the patient.
1: Oh, we could do a whole show on this, you guys.
0: Sex sells, by the way, even in the doctor's office. It's 719 here on Hot Talk 99.5. The thumbs up, guys. Injury Lawyers hotline and text line is 839-9950. Speaking of prescriptions and different drugs, Serena Williams returned to the tennis courts yesterday at Wimbledon. She dropped a three-set match, 44 years old, matching up against a 20-year-old. She ran out of gas at the end. But I noticed something as I was watching the third set of yesterday's match from the All English Club in Wimbledon related to some of the advertisements that we're talking about now. We'll pick that up after the break as we head towards 7:30 here on the Hot Talk Morning Show.
3: Good morning. It's Wednesday, July 1st, and here are some of your Hot Talk news headlines. First of all, since ignorance of the law is no excuse, here's a quick update on a few new South Carolina laws that take effect today. First up, schools will begin implementing the Smart Heart Act. It requires cardiac emergency plans and better access to AEDs at athletic events. Social media companies now face annual audits detailing how they're protecting minors online. Teachers will see changes to contracts, certification, and workplace protections, while funeral directors and embalmers will have new continuing education requirements. And if you're heading out on the water this summer, anglers will have to adjust to tighter red drum limits and mandatory catch reporting with new fishing regulations that are drawing mixed reviews along the Grand Strand. In other news, an Amazon package delivered to a Marion County home led to an unexpected hazmat response Monday night after a woman found an unidentified white powder inside the box. The 47-year-old woman says she began coughing and having trouble breathing after opening the package that she said contained a phone holder that she ordered online. Marion County deputies say firefighters in hazmat gear collected the powder for testing. The woman was treated at the scene and released. Amazon's also looking into what happened as investigators work to determine exactly what was that substance. And finally, many of us have been asking, how can we help families devastated by last week's earthquakes in Venezuela? Well, a donation drive is underway. Volunteers in Myrtle Beach are collecting emergency supplies that are going to be shipped directly to the people in need. And among the top items needed, bottled water, non-perishable food, medications, first aid supplies, hygiene products, diapers, infant formula, blankets, clothing, shoes, flashlights, batteries, and pet food. a local family with ties to Florida, and an easier way to get these items to Venezuela is collecting donations at 1572 Swing Bridge Way. The organizers say every donation, no matter the size, will help those families trying to rebuild their lives in Venezuela. And that's some of your Hot Talk News headlines.
1: So our Hot Talk weather has not changed for the past few days. Once again, sunshine, hot, humid, highs in the upper 80s near 90 at the beaches, and then a little above 90 inland. We're going to add a few more degrees to both the actual temperature and the feels like heat index over the course of the next few days, so that by the weekend we could have excessive heat warnings. Do things in the morning or very, very late in the evening. 71 in Ainer and 76 in Garden City at 721. Good morning.

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0: All right, 7:25 here on Hot Talk 99.5. Victor Willis passed away this morning. Do you know who Victor Willis is? He was the cop with the Village People.
1: Okay.
0: Just to let you know. Yes. From YMCA to Macho Man to In the Navy. Yes. In fact, YMCA, embraced by who? President Trump brought it all back into popular demand. And when we did music bingo over at Crooked Hammock Brewery, DJ Slide, YMCA, we had the entire restaurant doing YMCA with us a time or two earlier this year.
2: I wasn't an adult, obviously. I don't even know if I was alive then, but my understanding is that when that song originally came out, it had a different following and a different meaning and different everything.
1: It was a disco tune.
0: That was a disco tune.
2: Exactly.
0: Yes, at the roller rinks all across America way back when.
1: But Sopranos changed that.
0: 839-9950 is the Thumbs Up Guys Injury Lawyers hotline and text line. So yesterday I caught the back end of the first and only match that Serena Williams will play in at Wimbledon, as the first round is getting racked up at the All English Club. So after nearly 4 years in retirement, the 44-year-old Serena Williams, a seven-time Wimbledon champion, returns to center court. It was a packed house. She got paired with a 20-year-old Australian girl. And the Australian girl, obviously, she still had acne on her face. Just to describe the setting there in terms of the scene, looking at 44-year-old Serena, who looks great, by the way. She's a professional athlete. And the 20-year-old Aussie, who had a little trouble. You could tell the nerves were building up as she was trying to put this seven-time and maybe the greatest all-time female tennis player away. Though, the thing that stood out most, outside of the admirable effort that Serena gave, and you could tell that she was just running out of gas towards the back end of their two-and-a-half-hour match, was the fact that in between each game, when they would go to commercial, it was none other than Serena Williams endorsing some sort of weight loss drug and pitching it as the cheaper alternative to Ozempic.
2: I don't watch TV because I don't have it, but I stream just about everything. And that Roe commercial comes on in every single break. It streams to me nonstop. It's her and Charles Barkley. It's got a song that gets stuck in your head, like dun dun dun dun dun dun. And the way I hate shots. I hate seeing people give shots. COVID was a bad time for me because they love to show shots on TV all the time. I have to close my eyes every time they get to the part where she jabs herself in her hip. And then Charles Barkley does this weird thing that's humanly, I think, impossible, where he raises his left arm up over his head and gives himself a shot.
0: And
2: these commercials bother me.
0: Taking away, it's just describing, as you mentioned when we were talking just a moment ago, all the prescription ads that you see out there for this, that, or the other. Take this, and you'll lose 30 pounds. Look at me. I'm Serena Williams, seven-time Wimbledon champion. She revealed in those commercials that her medication, RO, you said, helped her lose 34 pounds, lower her cholesterol by 30%, and reduce her lifetime risk of heart disease by 70%.
2: Well, I do believe that all that's true. Remember, she used to be a spokesperson, I think, for migraine medicine because she had horrible migraines.
0: So capitalism at its finest, right, you could argue, because she's making probably $1 million at least off of these endorsement deals. But was this just sort of a larger ploy? All right, I'll go knock the ball around at Wimbledon just to push the product that I'm trying to endorse.
2: I have no doubt about it because they can't advertise Roe on TV in England. It's against the law.
0: But with Serena Williams, you can air it every 30 seconds during a commercial break to us plebes here in America who will do anything and everything to lose weight outside of dieting properly and getting a little exercise on a day-to-day basis. So that was my big takeaway, my hot take of the day from watching the first round of Wimbledon yesterday as Serena Williams was one and done over in London. Speaking of European sports, tennis, not necessarily a European-only sport, but soccer, there's no question, mainly a sport that is well-watched worldwide, not necessarily a big thing here, though it's growing in popularity. The youth ranks have so much money being poured into travel soccer and these different academies out there. The U.S. men's national team plays tonight at 8 o'clock against Bosnia in Northern California. It would be something if Canada and Mexico get through to the round of 16, but not the U.S. So they need to pick up a positive result to advance to the next round.
2: Don't you think it would be a shock to the world if the U.S. were to come out on top? I mean, it's not, like you said, it's not our game.
0: Not our game, but now that we attract people who aren't necessarily born in the United States, have citizenship in the United States, we've attracted people from all over the world to make up this year's roster. So it would be a big disappointment, I think, if we were unable to advance over Bosnia / whatever that country's called. It's 7:30 here on Hot Talk 99.5.
3: News, I'm Gianna Gelosi. A big win for Democratic Socialists in Colorado.
4: We will not wait to take the fight to Donald Trump and the oligarchy.
3: 29-year-old Maylot Kyrios defeated 15-term incumbent Congresswoman Diana DeGette in the Denver area.
5: She supports Medicare for all, abolishing ICE, and ending U.S. military funding for Israel. Kyrios's win comes after several far-left candidates in New York wrapped up a series of wins in last week's primaries, and she indicates there's more of where that came from.
3: Fox's Madeline Rivera, the U.S. and Iran are indirectly talking again today.
6: These talks were aimed at advancing the memorandum of understanding with Iran and entering into the next phase of these negotiations, also keeping the Strait of Hormuz open.
3: It's Fox's Trey Yingst. 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
8: 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We are currently accident-free along the Grand Strand. Look for some roadway construction on Highway 501 northbound at Century Circle. And remember, a portion of University Boulevard is closed from West Chanticleer Drive to Highway 544. 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
2: Thank you, Trip. Our Hot Talk weather is going to be just like yesterday. Hot, sunny. Very little mention of an isolated shower at all for the next few days, even with the high humidity. We're going to get close to 90 on the beaches and a little above in our inland listening area. And right now they are still saying that although we may not beat our all-time high record temperatures for the 4th of July, we're going to come pretty darn close to it. And it may feel warmer with all the humidity with our heat index. This morning, very pleasant. Get up and out so you can enjoy things outdoors before it starts to heat up. It is 69 in Longs, and in Tocosty, it's 70 at 7:31. Good morning.
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11: Here's Foley Beach with today's word from the Lord.
12: Come, O people of God, let us walk in the light of the Lord. 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It means to live in His light. We are so tempted to walk in doom and gloom and negativity and darkness. We read the headlines or we see what's on the news and we go through something difficult and it's doom and gloom. Isn't life awful? Let us walk in the light of the Lord. One day the judge will come, yes. One day the mountain will be reclaimed, yes. But for now, let us walk in the light of the Lord.
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0: All right, slides getting a little funky here on this funky hump day, July 1st, 2026. A little while ago, we were talking about journalism integrity and the lack thereof across many of the national news outlets, which is why no one trusts the national news, at least from the alphabet soup networks. To me, the cable news networks are one and the same as well, which is why I get most of my news from Twitter, honestly. And it's not that, you know, the algorithm that's pushing. It's people that I follow and that some who I personally know and others that I've been connected with one way or the other. Like Meg Kinnard, for instance, from the Associated Press. Mm-hmm. I'll follow her and put her posts on notifications. So anything she sends out, I then get notified. Nick Reynolds with the Post and Courier, some of the local people. You can catch my drift. To which one of our texters says, hey, remember in school when you wrote a paper and you had to give the citation from your source?
2: Oh, yeah.
0: Don't you think news journalists should do the same to help build faith and trust? Now, I took a couple of the journalism classes in college, and of course, they'll always say, well, we need to keep our sources anonymous or we'll never get information and news worthy of reporting to you. I remember in Big J journalism class, Professor Robert Mann in Northern New Jersey, the common rule that I was taught in journalism was that you should have at least three sources and no fewer than two sources before
2: That's
0: you publish something
2: say.
0: Out there.
2: And if I gave my sources, it'd be according to the Sun News and WBTW and a whole roster, their Facebook page.
0: I mean, literally, and it can be that simple, right? Just saying, here is what I get, where I got my information from. This is where my opinion stands. What do you think on the Thumbs Up Guys Injury Lawyers Hotline and text line at 839-9950? So, you know, not to toot our own horn, but formats like this, I think, play to the people better than just the straight news, because they're not giving it to you straight. They mix it in. They act like they're above reproach when it comes to criticisms in the way they deliver you the news headlines of the day. Yeah, we flat out tell you. Here's the news. This is where we got it from. This is our opinion on the news. And where do you stand on the topic of the day?
2: I care more what our listeners think, really, than what I think. But we're paid to sit here and talk about what we think.
0: Well, having said that, barely paid. Uh-huh. Let's add that to the front of that statement. But two, I mean, people are listening. Mm-hmm. There's no question. I mean, oftentimes we get calls throughout the course of the day, emails and text messages, saying, hey, heard you say this on the air, you know, this, that, and the other, X, Y, and Z. And it could be good, bad, indifferent, including the folks out there that just hate everything that we say on a day-to-day basis and then decide to jump on their keyboard and tell us how they feel about
2: it. And some of our best sources are drying up, Joe. You know, we can't hear anything on a police scanner anymore. And some of these towns have disabled the ability to comment. And sometimes I find the news in the comments. That's where you get the clues to go research and find out what's really going on. And I found, I'll give you an idea of something new that I have, a brand new source I have found, is myrtlebeach.policetocitizen.com. It tells you every day who was arrested and why. If there were any incidents, if there were any citations, they have, you click on daily bulletin. And this is the best we can do now that we can't listen to a police scanner.
0: And I mean, even when it comes to government, some government bodies will go as far as charging you extra through the legal process, which is known as the Freedom of Information Act. They'll charge you more, or pump the brakes and make you wait with bated breath to then deliver you the information that you're requesting through the said FOIA request that sometimes can take days. And I get it, if you're asking for a boatload of information, it takes a little while to compile all of that. But you're thinking in this digital age, you know, there's no more card catalogs out there.
2: There's not.
0: Quickly search on your keyboard. You type in like three letters and then AI will take over for you. And you would expect that the digital process will allow you to expedite some of the labor that someone would have to put in to pull those documents like they used to. Mm-hmm. I'm not sure if they implement these sorts of streamlined processes within government, but based on your experience yesterday with the auditor, the treasurer, and the DMV, they're not doing it just yet, at least here in the state of South Carolina.
2: And when you study it in school, and then earlier in my career, I don't remember having to do these FOIA requests all the time. I don't remember it being as important as learning how to go uncover the news yourself. But even here on this page, on this website, the recommended link is file a FOIA request. Mm. They defer to it now. You'll just have to file a request if you want to know the answer.
0: Now, you run in circles and you talk with elected officials, business people, folks within education, athletics. You'll get scuttlebutt and then you start to piece together a story that you may feel irrelevant to the people out there. But you also have to build some sort of trust that the people who have decision rights over whatever, that they trust that you're going to be honest and fair, right? That doesn't mean you can't be critical of what is out there.
2: No, it does mean that in some cases you cannot be critical.
0: Well, to me, so long as you're fair in the way you present things, oftentimes, a lot of the criticisms that you're levying towards an entity or another, they'll give you a pass because you give us all the information. As I said, here's the information. This is where we got it from.
2: And what do you think
0: about it? Here's my opinion on this situation.
2: Yeah.
0: So when you do that, you tend to get less pushback from the people that you criticize and that you maybe have dinner and drinks with every now and then. And on the flip side of that, some people get real pissed off about it and then give you an FU phone call at 4:30 in the morning because you're saying something on the internet or over the radio that they disagree with because they know it's true. They just don't want that information to get out the way you're giving it to the people.
2: Every job comes with its hazards.
0: And if that's the only hazard we have, I'll take it all day and twice on Sunday. Speaking of misinformation, there's a death investigation underway at a problem motel that has forever been a nuisance issue. In fact, the motel's been shut down multiple times and has reopened. Police responded to the Twilight Surf Motel Monday afternoon, where they found a dead person inside one of the rooms. The cause of death is not yet known, but what stood out here so far is you told me something yesterday. We didn't run with it yesterday because we didn't have all the information.
2: Mm-hmm.
0: And apparently whatever was circulating on social media caught the attention of law enforcement, and police are now asking the public to be mindful of unverified information that circulates on social media. That includes a rumor that the person who died was restrained inside the room. Apparently, there were some rumors that this person was tied up in the room, found dead. Police say that's not true, and their standard investigative practices are ongoing, and they'll release relevant information when the time comes.
2: Yesterday, they did not even release that it happened in a room, so I was not going to take for granted that it might have been someone they found on the ground who just happened to stumble by that hotel, and that's where it all happened, They give us so little information now. What do they expect? People are going to start using their imagination.
0: And then one tells one and to the other, and it's the old game of telephone that you used to play alongside and around Grandma's dinner table on Sundays. Grandma would start the story, and then by the time it got back to Grandma, the facts of what she said were few and far between. Mainly done purposefully by my dad and uncles,
2: when it was their turn to whisper, they just made up something new.
0: Make up something just to get a laugh from the family around a table in a social setting that had nothing to do with bringing you the factual news of the day to help inform your opinions on the news topics that we explore on a day-to-day basis. Some other local news that we have not yet got to yet, and I know we were getting into the weeds with some of the government dollars and the spending, the budget impasse that has kept lawmakers in Columbia maybe longer than they want to be there, looking to get that budget passed sooner rather than later, at odds The Senate at odds. They want to provide more property tax relief to seniors.
2: Mm-hmm.
0: House members, they want that money to be used for earmarks to bring back the bacon to the local districts to say and to show the people in their constituency that they're doing something. That's pretty much
2: right.
0: The
2: and
0: big
2: that's
0: issue
2: their
0: right
2: jobs.
0: Now.
2: That's why those bodies are in two different chambers. But they're supposed to come to some sort of a consensus by July 1st.
0: Compromise. Yeah. They've been in Columbia for 7 months. Today's the start of the fiscal year. On July 1st, they have not yet reached a budget compromise. Yesterday, there was a town meeting down in Georgetown pertaining to the dredging project, which is set to begin in Georgetown Harbor within the next few weeks. It's a $3.5 million project. Officials say that they expect this whole project to be completed in conjunction with the U.S. Army Corps of Engineers by September. This is a broader effort to revitalize the waterfront, and this all is coupled with, of course, the revitalization of the property that once housed the Liberty Steel Mill. And this is a long-term, massive project that is going to ultimately transform what that waterfront looks like in Georgetown in the years to come.
2: So I'm confused. I don't know where Pelican Island is, and I've had a boat in Georgetown, and I guess I've been by Pelican Island, and I didn't know that's what its name was. But some folks are upset because that's where the spoils, everything they dig up, that's where it's going to be piped to. I don't know if that's good or bad, but some folks who live down there have opinions.
0: I'm assuming, and I have no idea, and this is, again, assuming, and that it's an uninhabited island outside of wildlife and species,
2: yeah,
0: and that's probably the concern, right? It's environmental. You're going to displace the birds or the other wildlife that call Pelican Island, maybe pelicans, for instance, their home by pouring all that excess sand from the bottom of the harbor over there. I would assume that's probably the big issue that they have with that.
2: I have to kind of go to Facebook to figure out what people's issue is with it.
0: So you got word yesterday that this is what'll be going down here over the next few months. More news pertaining to the Army Corps of Engineers in a moment. But while we're down in Georgetown, yesterday we were talking about utility rates, electricity bills in particular, given the hot summer months that we've been experiencing now here over the last couple weeks. What it was our texter or caller from Hemingway said, man, my power bill is like $400 a month.
2: Mm-hmm.
0: I'm like, $400 a month? I mean, what do you stay at, the White House?
2: I've heard a lot of folks out in the county are getting the same deal on little houses, too.
0: Hmm.
2: Like, it's not like they have grandiose estates.
0: Trying to think of where's the story that I saw just a moment ago surrounding excess dollars that the state has pertaining to Rural Infrastructure Authority is a state agency that has $146.4 million in a cash balance just hanging around in a bank account for that one specific agency, the Rural Infrastructure Authority. Would a place like Hemingway, South Carolina, qualify when it comes to providing efficient, abundant, and affordable infrastructure such as electricity? Would that qualify in your eyes as something under the tab of Rural Infrastructure Authority?
2: Well, so once you start adding energy, then no, it doesn't, right? Because energy is its whole
0: other entity.
2: That's correct.
0: That's
2: we can't even explain what the power company is because it's some sort of a state entity.
0: The state runs the entity here in South Carolina.
2: Of some of.
0: Right.
2: Yeah.
0: Santee Cooper, right? The largest run utility company in the state is run by the state. That's why you're paying more out there in Hemingway. It's 748. But when it comes to utility bills down in the city of Georgetown, yesterday they announced a new utility payment plan that'll take effect at the beginning of the month, which is today. The Georgetown Mayor, City Council approved a resolution establishing the program they say is designed to provide financial relief to customers while ensuring that your utility balances are repaid. The story doesn't go into deep detail.
2: AKA, it means we're not going to shut off your utilities while we're waiting for you to pay, which is very kind.
0: So long as you don't miss payments for the next 3 months.
2: Mm-hmm.
0: When you get the money, sort of like the tax man, you don't have to pay it now, but you're going to have to pay it at some point. Or, yes, we will shut off your lights and your air conditioning.
2: And hopefully it means there's no additional fees. Like, they're taking it easy on these folks. Yes.
0: Customers interested in enrolling in the utility account payment plan can pick up an application from the finance department at Georgetown City Hall on North Fraser Street, or you can access the application through their website. And the website is way too long to tell
2: and
0: you right now.
2: Can you return said form to the same location, or must you then go to a few other offices?
0: You'll have to go to the payment office, then over to this other government building, and they'll give you the runaround.
2: Yeah.
0: I found this story at WPDE.com, and the headline says, Georgetown rolls out new utility payment plan offering relief to residents. You can access the link that I was just describing a moment ago at the bottom of the story, where you can find out more information digitally rather than taking yourself to the finance department at Georgetown City Hall on North Fraser Street if you're interested or if you're in need of getting some relief when it comes to your utility bill, your power bill, over in the city of Georgetown. Look at that. All the information that you need right here within 15 minutes at 7:50 here on Hot Talk 99.5.
2: Good morning. It's Wednesday, July 1st, and here are some of your Hot Talk News headlines. South Carolina entered the new fiscal year without a budget, making it the first time in 6 years that the state has kicked off a fiscal cycle without a new spending plan. Why? Well, House and Senate negotiators remain deadlocked over how to spend several hundred million dollars. The Senate insists on a large expansion of property tax relief for homestead exemptions for seniors, while the House is prioritizing earmarks for local projects. Without a compromise, their disagreements made them miss today's fiscal year deadline, forcing the state to operate under a continuing resolution that keeps last year's funding levels in place, at least until lawmakers return July 14th to resume negotiations. In other news, earlier this month, Horry County police say that two relatives were intoxicated and messing around when one of them was accidentally shot. Now the investigation into that shooting has taken a turn. A family member originally charged with assault and battery of a high and aggravated nature and a weapons offense, it's 27-year-old Michael Seth Hall, is now charged with involuntary manslaughter after his 22-year-old relative Aaron Hall died in a hospital 3 days after he was unintentionally shot at a home on Peachtree Road in Saucastie. Investigators say Michael Hall told them from the start that the shooting wasn't the result of an argument or fight. Jail records show Hall posted bond and was released Monday. And some pretty big changes are coming for Horry County students this year. The school district is rolling out a new protected learning plan to cut down on student screen time during the school day. There's now daily screen time limits based on grade level, with K through 12 allowed up to 30 minutes. Third through fifth graders get 45. Students in middle school will get 1 to 2 hours of screen time, and high schoolers top out at around 3 hours. On top of that, in elementary classrooms, instead of every child having their own device, it will be shifting to shared devices, while middle and high schoolers will still get district-issued laptops, but also they'll have one device free day per week for every class. The district's still considering shutting down access to school-issued devices at night to help students get better sleep and avoid late-night scrolling. And that's some of your Hot Talk News headlines. Taking a look at your Hot Talk weather forecast, like yesterday, we'll have plenty of sunshine. Very hot. We're going to get up to near 90 at the beach and inland areas above 90 with a heat index to boot. It's going to get progressively warmer for every day this week. This weekend, we're looking at potential of an excessive heat advisory with heat index values between 105 to 110 on Saturday or Sunday. Right now, it's very pleasant, and I have not found a heat index added to anyone's temp so far this morning. It's 78 in Surfside Beach, and in Cherry Grove, it is 73 at 7:52. Good morning.
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0: All right, 7:56 here on Hot Talk 99.5. Among some of the other local news items that we're following here today and have been following now for the last couple of months has been the ongoing $72 million beach renourishment project, which is winding down in Myrtle Beach ahead of the 4th of July. However, there's still some work to be done as the project moves further down the coast. Active sand placement in Myrtle Beach should be wrapped up by Friday, according to the Army Corps of Engineers. However, crews will still be doing some work that will require a section of the beach to remain closed through the holiday weekend. So fireworks displays that you want to see from the beach, you may be dealing with a little workaround there as those areas once again will be fenced off. Though the city says, hey, come to the shoreline. Enjoy all of the festivities that we have associated with our 4th of July this upcoming weekend. Crews will continue sand placement and equipment trucking on Friday near the 2nd Avenue Pier and 3rd Avenue South. Mm-hmm. Beach access on 3rd Avenue South will be limited on Friday, but will be open for pedestrian use for the holiday weekend.
2: But not all beach access.
0: Not all beach access. So, correct.
2: The timing of this, anyway, I should keep my opinion to myself, but the timing of having it occur right there where the fireworks occur, when they will occur, maybe it couldn't have been prevented.
0: Well, I think there were equipment delays mm-hmm. and some other things.
2: Turtles. They have to stop if they see a turtle.
0: Yes, and I actually saw a couple of sea turtle nests that were fenced off yesterday when we were walking along the beach. So, again, there is a zero tolerance policy for entering areas deemed as a construction zone. So I would bet that there will probably be maybe a law enforcement officer or two, or maybe a Golden Hat ambassador there to try and get you to stray away from the areas where this construction is going on and or where you may be prevented from walking during the upcoming weekend.
2: That's the boardwalk. That's the closed beach.
0: Something
2: you will
0: entire...
2: be staying on the boardwalk. You will not be going down to the beach in front of the boardwalk.
0: So, man, right in front
2: yes.
0: of the boardwalk.
2: On the 4th of July.
0: On the 4th of July. Yeah, man, timing couldn't have been worse.
2: I'm pulling up the map, by the way. If you would like to know the store source, it's experience.arcgis.com. Mm. It's where the Army Corps of Engineers keeps us updated on what parts of the beach are going to be closed or affected.
0: All right, as we head towards 8 o'clock, our friend Chad Adams going to join us a little bit further up the coast from Oak Island, North Carolina. A lot of news coming out of the Tar Heel State. Speaking of budget, well, North Carolina lawmakers have finally come to an agreement on their state budget ahead of the start of the fiscal year, which is today. They also have a big 4th of July celebration. The official North Carolina 4th of July party will be going down in Southport this upcoming weekend. The state legislature, which has a Republican majority, has also overrode a couple of Democrat Governor Josh Stein's vetoes, one involving cooperation with law enforcement as it relates to immigration crackdowns through the Tar Heel State that Chad can get into. And will North Carolina build a government-funded $1.7 billion baseball stadium in Raleigh to try and attract a Major League Baseball franchise? Well, Chad will give us his thoughts on those topics and more coming up after the break.
19: A Gen Z socialist ousts a baby boomer Democrat. I'm Dave Anthony, Fox News. Another House incumbent knocked out, this time in Colorado, a week after two Democratic congressmen lost to socialists in New York.
20: From coast to coast, from every level of office, we are taking back our party and our country.
19: That's Milot Quiros after beating Congresswoman Diana DeGette in a Democratic primary.
21: It marks a major generational shift as well. DeGette came to Congress in 1997, only months before 29-year-old Quiros was born. Quiros, a Democratic socialist, supports Medicare for all, abolishing ICE, and ending U.S. military funding for Israel.
19: Fox's Madeline Rivera. Quiros expected to win in November in a heavily Democratic House district. Another socialist in Colorado lost, trying to unseat a Democratic senator. John Hickenlooper defeated his challenger, Julie Gonzalez. Almost a week since twin earthquakes devastated Venezuela, a three-year-old boy was found alive in the rubble. Thousands more that remain missing. As crews keep searching, the number of deaths up to almost 2,000. More drama in the Strait of Hormuz. A ship ran aground.
22: When using a route other than that approved by Iran's Revolutionary Guard, shipping has resumed in the light of renewed peace negotiations, but it's still at a much lower level than before the conflict began. Iran's insisting it maintains a level of control over the vital waterway. Today in Qatar, mediated technical level talks are continuing.
19: That's Fox's Jonathan Savage. Speaking of Qatar, the plane they gave the U.S. as a gift has been upgraded. It's Air Force One now. President Trump will soon take his first flight this hour going to North Dakota.
23: The president will travel to the town of Medora to speak at the dedication of the new Theodore Roosevelt Presidential Library. It's located outside the national park named for the 26th president.
19: That's Fox's Gernal Scott. 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
8: 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Look for heavier traffic volume on Highway 501 beachbound from Highway 544 to University Boulevard, Highway 544 at Myrtle Ridge, and International Drive at Highway 90. 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
2: 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We'll have a hot and humid day, high around 90 or so, close to it at the beaches, and above 90, a little above inland, with a heat index. Plus tomorrow it'll get a little bit warmer, plus the next day a little bit warmer than that. We're still looking at an excessive heat warning probably by Saturday, if not Friday afternoon. We'll keep you posted on that, but it's a very nice morning so far. It is 76 in Garden City and 74 in Long's at 8:03. Good morning.
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9: Microphones have been checked. 1, 2, and 3, Joe Pro and Leanne Graham. Chad. Here we go. All NC on the radio. Here we go.
0: Let's get in there, DJ Slide. It's 8:06 on the Hot Talk Morning Show. A funky hump day, the 1st of July, 2026. So full steam ahead into the long holiday weekend as we celebrate America, 250th edition of our nation's birthday coming up this weekend. DJ Slide will be entertaining the masses at an all-white party on Water Street in downtown Wilmington.

0: No, now Don Johnson had a regular a dinner coat. This is a jacket.
1: A sports jacket?
0: No, it's not a sports jacket. It's a jacket.
1: A regular jacket like you're wearing right now.
2: A suit jacket.
1: But it's all white.
0: Yes. Like what I got now.
2: This is like a
1: just members. A regular like spring jacket.
2: Members this, only jacket.
0: No. This is actually a surgical jacket.
1: A surgical jacket.
2: My bad.
0: It's lightweight.
1: Lightweight.
0: It's designed
1: right.
0: for that.
1: Well, it's going to be hot out there, so might want to bring an extra pair of clothing
2: Are
1: with you.
2: Are you sure you mean surgical and maybe not, like, technical?
1: Well, he is a surgeon.
0: I mean,
1: on ones and twos.
0: It's a scrub, basically.
1: Slides in his scrubs here this morning. I am almost dressed in gym shorts and a T-shirt. Leanne always comes in properly attired in terms of what's appropriate inside the studio when it comes to what we wear on a day-to-day basis.
2: No one can see me on the radio.
1: No one can see you, okay, which is why I'm basically in my pajamas every morning. It's 8:08, and it's same as it was as to when I was joining Chad Adams inside the radio studios way back in the day from Wilmington, a little bit further down the coast into Oak Island. We're going to go to the South Carolina State House at the bottom of the hour, 8:30, with Nick Reynolds. South Carolina lawmakers can't come up with a budget just yet. North Carolina lawmakers, after months and months and months, have finally come to a budget just as the fiscal year gets underway today, July 1st. Before we get into some of the news out of the State House in Raleigh, Chad, good morning to you, my friend. Hope all is well.
3: Oh, man, it is fantastic. How the heck are you guys? I'm just fascinated with your attempt at a discussion on Miami Vice. I don't even know if y'all are old enough to remember that show.
1: Slide and Leanne, definitely.
2: Oh, thanks a lot.
1: Myself, not so much.
2: Wow.
3: Those were Italian jackets, and he had multiple colors, by the way.
2: And the really thin tie.
0: He don't need to remember what kind of car it was.
3: Oh, my God. He had a Ferrari Daytona in the first two
0: and
3: then seasons.
0: Testarossa.
3: Then he had a Testarossa, the white Testarossa,
0: Yeah, the white Testarossa.
1: All right, since I'm poking fun at you old folks here joining me in the studio.
3: Let me have fun with you guys. So how did he lose the Ferrari Daytona? If you watch that show, who destroyed the Ferrari Daytona?
0: Oh, I didn't watch the show that much.
3: Oh, it was but Ted I know Nugent. It was Ted Nugent that blew the car up.
0: Oh, so really?
3: Cool.
2: Really?
0: Oh, yeah, it's so cool. Okay.
3: Yeah. Anyway, useless trivia of the day. I'm full of that.
1: Along with that useless trivia of the day, Chad, since I was poking fun at your all's age, do you want to poke fun at the way I used to dress coming into the office on a day-to-day basis?
3: No, Joe, you did a good job of that yourself. I mean, you did. The fact that you had clothes on was kind of, advance notice. Joe's at least going to be wearing clothes today. Or the funniest thing was when you're wearing the same clothes from the previous night. Because you either didn't get home, didn't get to sleep, or, I don't know, woke up on a park bench somewhere. But you came in the next day.
1: This guy knows me way too well.
3: You were always there, on time. You were a pro. You were an absolute pro.
1: Never missed a day. Perfect attendance. You're damn right about that. Didn't matter what I looked like, what I smelt like. I was there to deliver the news of the day way back when.
3: And news, traffic, weather, man, you were the everyman.
1: Chad, speaking of way back in the day, I enjoyed our time together, particularly when we were able to enjoy weekends like this upcoming weekend, the 4th of July, because just up the road from you in Oak Island is the best 4th of July celebration that any small town in America can put on, and that's over in the city of Southport. It starts with a naturalization ceremony tomorrow at noon, Friday at noon. Today's Wednesday. It'll be the 27th annual naturalization ceremony as part of the North Carolina 4th of July Festival, and it all goes down right there on the lawn of what's the fort there in Southport?
3: Fort Johnston.
1: There will be 50 to 60 people who will become naturalized U.S. citizens at the ceremony, paying thousands of dollars, awaiting their time. And then, of course, putting their due diligence in to make sure that this day will be special not only for them but their families. No prouder faces and vibes than those people who work so hard to become legalized, naturalized citizens. And then on the 4th, of course, right there at Waterfront Park, the 4th of July Festival at around 10:15, this 9-day festival that is ongoing, they provide a traditional public reading of the Declaration of Independence with a lot of fanfare around them. That is small-town Americana at its finest, and no one could tell me different.
3: It absolutely is, and that, the path to citizenship, I was on air yesterday talking about this, and it is absolutely, these people have worked. These are not anchor babies that are getting sworn in, right? These are people
4: that came here.

0: with a dream, came here legally, worked their tails off, know more about the Constitution, the Declaration, our history than most kids graduating high school today. It matters to them. And that is a huge accomplishment. And the degree to which they love this country is staggering. You know, we've talked to some of those folks before, and it's a great story. You know, we're having this debate about immigration on our 250th anniversary, and we knew the 14th Amendment was designed for freed slaves, babies, not for people from other countries to just come here, drop one on U.S. soil and become a citizen. So, yeah, it is. Also want to add, Oak Island is having a massive fireworks. They always have theirs on the 1st. It's kind of the kickoff between Oak Island and Southport. So Oak Island is going to have a massive fireworks display over the water tonight. That'll be 9 o'clock.
1: Yeah, big time, no doubt. That whole area, and even on the Grand Strand, you get up into Wilmington, all of our, you know, up and down the coast, does a great job celebrating and obviously doing the right thing when it comes to America's birthday. Unlike some HOAs across the country that are prohibiting you from flying your American flag on a 4th of July weekend. We'll get into that HOA rage during tomorrow's program. But you speak of immigration, and apparently Governor Josh Stein was trying his best to prevent law enforcement agencies within the state to cooperate with immigration enforcement officers. Well, Republicans were able to come together this past week and override his veto of, some say, of a controversial immigration bill. I don't necessarily see it that way, but that's what happens when you read NPR's news story. They tell you that it's a controversial immigration bill. Basically, the override of what is the Border Protection Act now requires all state law enforcement agencies in North Carolina to cooperate with U.S. Immigration and Customs Enforcement. Why is that a controversial stance?
0: You tell me. We'll both know, along with the people in Josh Stein's office that wrote it. I don't know. It's strange to me. Josh Stein kind of weighed in on the 14th Amendment thing yesterday, saying, hey, we're all Americans. And Stein, you know, and by the way, North Carolina was one of the states that did not participate in the Great American Celebration. I mean, decided North Carolina wasn't going to participate in that thing on the mall. So private companies had to step up and represent our state. So, yeah, Stein, I think, is trying to virtue signal that he wants to do more in national politics. This is not controversial. Law enforcement should cooperate. And even Charlotte, I mean, our state's largest city is considered, because it's illegal to have a sanctuary city in North Carolina, but Charlotte is considered a welcoming city, which is a way to get around the we won't cooperate with ICE. So they do it by calling themselves a welcoming city to do everything they can to not cooperate.
1: So I guess words matter then, right?
2: It's shocking to me that Charlotte would want to go along with that.
0: Yeah.
2: After
0: really.
2: What's happened there.
1: Yeah. Oh, yeah. Mm. You mean the Ukrainian refugee was stabbed in the back of the neck and among other instances that have popped up where you've seen repeat criminals who are in the country illegally killing innocent Americans throughout cities like Charlotte, Columbia, and every other place across our country. Something like that, Leanne.
2: Yeah,
1: is that what you're referring
2: that's
1: to?
2: What I was
0: And they just raised their sales tax by a penny as of yesterday to help transit, not to help public safety, by the way. It was just to go to transit and then bike trails and stuff like that.
2: I heard something about that was I-77, some sort of improvement or expansion. It required that it was going to be a toll road, and then Charlotte decided they didn't want it to be a toll, and now they have to pay North Carolina back.
0: Yeah, Charlotte is notorious for doing, you know, seeing what can be done and doing the opposite of that. It's like, hey, we can do it efficiently and effectively this way, but let's go a different path because it feels good. They have these feel-good policies. Even their rail lines are horrifically inefficient. They don't move many people. A lane of traffic would move a lot more people around, which would be the goal of transit. But even buses, it can actually go to where people live, you know, but trains only go where they plan them, and then people move. So.
1: Mm. So on that veto override, you know, pertaining to law enforcement cooperating with Immigration Customs Enforcement, the bill would also bar undocumented immigrants, illegals, from receiving certain state-funded public benefits from Medicaid, housing assistance, child care subsidies. UNC institutions also now prohibited from becoming what they call sanctuary institutions. So that was overrode by a two-thirds majority in the State House and the Senate up there in Raleigh. And while they were doing that last week, this week it appears that they finally come to some consensus in regards to the budget for the state of North Carolina.
0: It's kind of a shame there because that's their number one job is to come up with a budget for the state. It's by law, all cities and counties have to have it done prior to July 1st. And yet they count on what the state's going to do for them or to them. And they pass their budgets. And then North Carolina, for the past couple of years, hasn't really done it. They've kind of had this continuing resolution where they just kind of roll the dice forward on previous funding. So we'll see how that goes. Remains to be seen all the details. I haven't even seen all the details, but yeah, allegedly budget, I don't know. It's disappointing that they haven't been more proactive on solving those issues for the state.
1: Well, I know teachers are going to be getting an 8% pay increase this upcoming year through the budget plan, amongst some of the other nuggets that will be sorted out in news headlines as no one pays attention to these sorts of things moving into a 4th of July weekend. Isn't it amazing, Chad, that all these big decisions are made in the days leading up to a holiday weekend and a summer vacation, all in the while they've had 8 months to hash this sort of stuff out while people were actually paying attention to what's coming out of Raleigh?
2: Two things that stood out to me, Chad, I'd love to hear your comments on. I know that some folks want the income tax, personal income tax, to be cut or reduced or eliminated, but now your legislature is saying that it won't happen until 2029. They just can't figure out any way to make it a part of this budget. Also, why is it taking so long, 2 years after Hurricane Helene, why is it taking the state so long to make decisions about how to get money to those people?
0: Again, one of those mysteries. How did they build the pyramids? Why can't North Carolina get aid to hurricane victims of Helene? So I agree with you on that, and it is a shame. And as far as the income tax debate goes, North Carolina, Phil Berger had this plan years ago, the Senate leader who just got beaten in a primary not long ago. They had the votes. They had the supermajorities. They were going to reduce the income taxes to zero, like Florida and Tennessee. And I think part of the mentality there, they know how to do this. Other states have done it, so it's not a mystery as to how you pull this off. But I think they did this for political reasons. In other words, we'll reduce it a little bit, then you guys reelect us, then we'll reduce it more, you guys reelect us, and so on until it goes away. And they've drug their feet on it. They've reduced it. So, look, mad praise for the fact that it continues to come down in small increments. Mm-hmm. You know, whereas it would be a massive change for North Carolina if they would just go ahead and get rid of it. So there's no guarantee that it's going to go away because they can't guarantee they're going to be in power in 6 years or 4 years or three, whatever the future date of their government decision that they have no – they can't tell who's going to be in power in 4 years. They don't know what they're going to do. They could have done it, ratified it, and made it illegal for them to raise the income tax, but they didn't do that.
1: And you talk about just differences between North and South Carolina. As you mentioned, in North Carolina, it's a flat individual income tax of 4.25%, which...
0: It's 399.
1: What is it
0: 399
1: now?
0: Next. I think it's 399.
1: 399 once this all takes effect. So, as you said, incrementally for the last, 15 years, they've been dropping this income tax in North Carolina. South Carolina has what they call a progressive system with several brackets peaking at roughly 6% for the highest earners, and it's some of the highest income tax rates in all of the South. Here in the Palmetto State, with promises, yes, to eventually get it down to nothing, but we're looking at 8 to 10 years.
2: Now that North Carolina can't do it any faster, what do we expect?
0: Why be South Carolina?
1: Yeah. Dragging our feet a little bit, just as you mentioned, lawmakers up in Raleigh. All right, before we let you go, Chad, $1.7 billion for a Major League Baseball stadium in Raleigh. Is it going to happen?
0: Oh, Raleigh never ceases to amaze me at how much money they like to throw away on frivolous projects like that. Mm-hmm. So would it surprise me? Not one bit. Will they get it? I don't know. It would be interesting to see because I know they're looking at expansion teams, and I think Raleigh would love at some point in time to consider itself large enough to have a real team. That sounds terrible, especially after the success of the Hurricanes. So we'll see. I don't know. Government finds ways to throw away money.
1: Yeah, $500 million in state funding with the rest of the stadium money coming from local revenue sources. So that's the Raleigh Metro. Sports gambling taxes, personal income tax withholdings from players and performers at the facility, and the creation of a sports entertainment taxing district.
2: Great.
1: You're going to pay for it. In multiple ways, if you want to go catch a ball game, if this stadium is ever built. They tried to do this up in Wilmington on a very smaller scale years ago when it was put up for a referendum. Voters turned it down by an 80 to 20% margin because they did not want taxpayer dollars going into these pet projects, though the city then worked around the loopholes there and then built the concert venue there in that location instead with those taxpayer dollars. So they found a way. If there's a will, there's a way in government.
0: to be fair, there's a marina there now. There's a lot of economic development there that preceded the silliness of this amphitheater. There's one at Greenfield Lake that's been there forever. The one downtown is kind of small. The one next to the on the waterfront there?
1: Yes.
0: And it doesn't have that many acts performing at it.
1: No, that's because Live Nation controls everything when it comes to the concert dates and how they manage that venue.
0: Genius idea. Get taxpayer money, and then you don't have to be accountable to taxpayers. It's a genius idea. Like, why does Major League Baseball need taxpayer dollars to be successful? It doesn't.
1: Particularly the ownership groups that want this to happen are worth around $5 billion or so. Chad, enjoy your 4th.
0: Joe, it'd be like New York City subsidizing Taylor Swift's wedding.
1: Yeah.
0: Think about it.
2: But they are.
0: they kind of are at Madison Square Garden. I was like,
1: hey, Chad, you enjoy the 4th, my friend. We'll catch up next week or so.
0: Happy 250, Joe. Y'all have a great day.
1: All right, we're going from North Carolina and the news in their state house up in Raleigh to our capital city in Columbia with Nick Reynolds at the Post and Courier coming up at just after 8:30.
2: Good morning. It's Wednesday, July 1st, and here are some of your Hot Talk News headlines. South Carolina entered the new fiscal year without a budget, making it the first time in 6 years that the state has kicked off a fiscal cycle without a new spending plan. Why? Well, House and Senate negotiators remain deadlocked over how to spend several hundred million dollars. The Senate insists on a large expansion of property tax relief for homestead exemptions for seniors, while the House is prioritizing earmarks for local projects. Without a compromise, their disagreements made them miss today's fiscal year deadline, forcing the state to operate under a continuing resolution that keeps last year's funding levels in place, at least until lawmakers return July 14th to resume negotiations. In other news, earlier this month, Horry County police say that two relatives were intoxicated and messing around when one of them was accidentally shot. Now the investigation into that shooting has taken a turn. A family member originally charged with assault and battery of a high and aggravated nature and a weapons offense, it's 27-year-old Michael Seth Hall, is now charged with involuntary manslaughter after his 22-year-old relative Aaron Hall died in a hospital 3 days after he was unintentionally shot at a home on Peachtree Road in Saucastie. Investigators say Michael Hall told them from the start that the shooting wasn't the result of an argument or fight. Jail records show Hall posted bond and was released Monday. And some pretty big changes are coming for Horry County students this year. The school district is rolling out a new protected learning plan to cut down on student screen time during the school day. There's now daily screen time limits based on grade level, with K through 12 allowed up to 30 minutes. 3rd through 5th graders get 45. Students in middle school will get 1 to 2 hours of screen time, and high schoolers top out at around 3 hours. On top of that, in elementary classrooms, instead of every child having their own device, it will be shifting to shared devices, while middle and high schoolers will still get district-issued laptops, but also they'll have one device free day per week for every class. The district's still considering shutting down access to school-issued devices at night to help students get better sleep and avoid late-night scrolling. And that's some of your Hot Talk News headlines. Taking a look at our Hot Talk weather forecast, lots of sunshine, but also lots of heat and humidity, warming up to the upper 80s to near 90 at the coast. And further inland, we're going to have above 90 and heat indexes that will feel like way, way upper 90s. Over the weekend, it gets even worse. The heat index could be so excessive that we get that excessive heat advisory. We're thinking it will be for both Saturday and Sunday at this time, and very little mention of rain. Although whenever it's this hot and humid, it could happen, and Lord knows we would appreciate it if it did happen, but not any true mention of it for several days. Right now it's 77 in Conway, and in Surfside Beach it is 75 at 8:26. Good morning.
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7: This one going out to Mrs. MJ. She had on a roller skate at her husband's 60th surprise birthday party. Roller skates, 70s theme.
1: I wonder if it... Roller skating. Yeah, my daughter does a little roller skating. I was never a roller skater, a roller blader. We played street hockey back in the day.
2: Yeah,
1: in the
2: I could see you would rollerblade.
1: But not, you know, she's got the Barbie skates and she's all cruising around. And I'm like, oh gosh, this is going to be terrible.
2: I wanted to be a skater. I tried so hard to roller skate and ice skate. I was never that good enough at it that it's what I wanted to do every Friday night with all of my friends.
1: Cruising around, roller rinks, that was the place you hung out.
2: That's where you heard the best music, too.
1: Mom would drop you off with a boatload of kids, and then you'd hang out through the entire night, and everyone would have a good time. Right, DJ Slide?
7: Absolutely. I did a lot of skating rinks.
1: Got the disco ball in the center of the rink.
7: Yeah, my mother never took me to a skating rink, but I took myself to the skating rink when I started DJing.
2: Well, hold on now. There was no skating rink anywhere near. She had to go to Greensboro for an ice skating rink.
7: Well, not ice skating.
2: Oh, I thought he said ice skating.
7: Roller skating.
2: Okay, yeah.
7: Yeah, Sports World in Wilmington and Skate City in Wallace and Seaside Skate World in Shallotte.
1: Hmm. Look at that. And none of them exist anymore. They'd rather play video games.
7: Skate City in Wallace is still there, but the one in Wilmington is not there. They do have a guy that used to DJ for me, Scooters. He's got one in Wilmington.
1: Yes, he does. As you get towards the port there on Shipyard Boulevard.
7: Yes.
1: I've been there for a kid's birthday party. How about here in Myrtle, skating rinks?
7: Yes, they have one on 544. It's a big one.
1: No ice rink, though, here in Myrtle Beach. There's an ice rink up in Wilmington and down in North Charleston, I think.
7: Okay.
1: Yeah, that's where the club hockey team plays at Coastal Carolina. They got to drive either to Charleston, Florence, or Wilmington to play their games. Some tickets to give away, and we've got 15 seconds to do it.
2: Okay.
1: It's the Legends in Concert Back to the 80s tribute show. It's a seasonal show running now through early September. If you like Freddie Mercury, Pat Benatar, Michael Jackson, Bob Marley, you'll like the Legends in Concert Back to the 80s show. If you want to go, tickets right now at 839-9950. Call the number 3.
8: I'm CJ Papa. The maiden voyage for President Trump.
9: President Trump today is going to the opening of the Teddy Roosevelt Presidential Library in North Dakota, and this is going to be his first ever ride on the new Air Force One.
8: New to plane, a gift from Qatar. The Gulf nation, the backdrop for continued indirect talks aimed at steering Iran to a peace deal. Another Democratic Socialist wins a primary, this time in Colorado. 29-year-old Maylot Quiroz defeats incumbent Congresswoman Diana DeGette. A voice of the village people silenced.
10: Victor Willis, frontman for The Village People, often performed as a helmeted police officer to some of the group's biggest hits, many co-written by him, including Macho Man in the Navy and YMCA.
8: Fox's Lillian Wu, he dies after what the group said was a short but aggressive illness. He was 74. America's listening to Fox News.
6: 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Joe Katz and Leanne Graham break down the biggest stories from around the Grand Strand. Local news that hits home. And producer DJ Slide on the ones and twos. 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
11: 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Look for heavier traffic volume on Highway 501 beachbound from Highway 544 to University Boulevard, Highway 544 at Myrtle Ridge, and International Drive at Highway 90. 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
2: Thank you, Chip. This morning on the way into work, I was listening to Coast to Coast, and they had a guy on there, an author. 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So it's going to be hot, humid, high around near 90 at the beaches, a bit above 90 inland. And we'll continually add a few degrees to that, to both the temperature and the feels-like temperature. By the weekend, on Sunday, they are saying that it could feel like 110 with the heat index, thanks to the real heat and humidity on Sunday. It's pretty nice out there right now. It's 77 up in Calabash and 76 in Bucksport at 8:32. Good morning.
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0: right, it's 8:36 here on the Hot Talk Morning Show. Happy Bobby Bonilla Day to all who celebrate. Leanne's like, who the hell's Bobby Bonilla? Leanne kind of out of the loop when it comes to the sports news of the day for various reasons, and that's okay. Hey, you can comment on the bigger headlines of the day, like the World Cup or Serena Williams competing at Wimbledon. But this goes out to all those New York Metropolitan fans out there, the New York Mets, the lowly New York Mets fans who have fired their manager, who maybe next year has been the phrase most used by those fans over in Queens, New York, for the better part of the last, 15 to 20, my entire lifetime, outside of 1986 and a few years in between then and now, where you've actually been able to celebrate your cherished baseball franchise. But Bobby Bonilla was a very popular baseball player back in the 90s. And towards the back end of his career, he signed a contract with the New York Mets. We're talking the 1990s. Mm-hmm. He is still being paid by the New York Mets.
1: Well, how come?
0: Well, Bobby Bonilla Day is celebrated each year on July 1st, the date when the New York Mets pay the former player an annual deferred salary of $1.2 million. This infamous payout was part of the year 2000 buyout agreement that continues annually until the year 2035.
1: That's the best buyout agreement of all time.
0: All time.
1: That's why they can't afford any good players.
0: They've got plenty of money. They just hire and pay the wrong ones at this point. So in 1999, the Mets decided that this guy was too old. He's 36 or was 36 at the time. He still had millions of dollars left on his contract. So instead of paying the lump sum up front, the team's ownership agreed to a deferred payment plan. Now, they delayed the payments for 10 years. Talk about a good agent, as you said, best payout of all time. They applied an 8% annual interest rate to those deferred payments, resulting in a 25-year payout schedule that will run again until 2035. So every July 1st, Bonilla collects his check, which often exceeds the annual salaries of several young players on the current roster in last place in the NL East.
1: What private island does he live on now?
0: I don't know where he is, what he's up to these days, but he just became a millionaire again.
1: Wow.
0: Here in the year 2026, and that'll continue through 2035. Just a reminder out there to stick it just a little bit to all of those New York Met fans, and I'm talking, yes, you, Mike, in Little River specifically. All right, it's 8:39 here on Hot Talk 99.5. Nick Reynolds with the Post and Courier is back with us, giving us any and all news coming out of our capital city over in Columbia through the Midlands at postandcourier.com. Nick, how goes it this morning?
2: Well, 48 days after Signe died, we're still standing. So I'd say it's pretty good.
0: I mean, 48 days. So lawmakers return for the session January to start the year. We're 7 months in. All of it gets rushed at the end. Now we got all these bills that couldn't get through the various committees and through the multiple chambers during the regular session. We get to the special session, still don't have a budget. We do have DOT modernization, and we do have a few other things that have dropped just this week, along with these ongoing conversations surrounding the state's spending plan. But let's start with the DOT. There are some big changes, and the next governor of the state of South Carolina will have a big decision to make in terms of who the next transportation or the first transportation secretary will be in the history of the state, no?
2: It all depends on like what you think of the performance of the current guy. And right now, he's actually been like leading like a lot of the changeovers into the new regime of the DOT modernization, if you will. Obviously, the next governor is going to have the say over who it might be. Right now, the current secretary is Justin Powell. You know, comes from a project management background, and if you pay attention to some of their presentations in the State House about progress on projects, et cetera. I mean, they've been meeting or exceeding most of their benchmarks. And we're actually looking at some of the first policy reforms later today. Can't share too much, but SCDOT is planning to announce a little bit later today their first move toward complying with the SCDOT Modernization Act, which includes changes to the permitting process that could substantially increase the speed of some of these projects. because a lot of the issues, money included, I mean, we're just in an inflationary environment. CPI just isn't keeping up with the cost of the roads. And we're the biggest obstacle that we face, though, arguably, is probably the permitting process and, you know, complying with state and federal regulations. So the SCDOT board and, you know, the commission inside have already been, you know, working to do some of the, you know, low-hanging fruit as far as regulatory reform. You know, and we're talking about simple things like, you know, like facets of design and all that stuff. But, you know, the biggest parts are things like the National Environmental Protection Act and, you know, other federal compliance issues that, you know, typically are done at the federal level, but now the state would have authorization to do. So we might be seeing some news on that later today.
0: We've also got this idea of what they call choice lanes, which could result in optional toll lanes, hoping to let drivers pay a toll to bypass some of the traffic that is built up on the many roadways, along with a promise to repair potholes within 7 days of being reported.
1: A pothole app.
0: I mean, Nick, do we honestly think that that's actually going to play out in reality? Sounds good on a piece of paper written down and signed by the governor. Are we going to be able to repair all of our state's potholes within 7 days once reported by the many drivers across our state?
2: I don't know about all. I'd still have to see how that plays out. The choice lane thing is going to be interesting. I know that they mostly, at this point, the conversation is just exclusively around, like, the Rock Hill, Charlotte area, just because right now NCDOT is already working on something similar, extending the lanes that already exist in Charleston out to the state border. And it's probably going to be the case that we're going to see that as well. You know, if you go into Charlotte on 77, you already know that around the time you get past Rock Hill, like, you're basically in the Charlotte burbs at that point. And it's kind of a jarring effect when you finally, like, cross the border, particularly around that Carowinds area. It can get a little dicey pretty fast, and then it suddenly starts to loosen up around downtown. I think that's mostly what they're going for with that one. The thing that's really interesting about this, and I think that this is going to be one to watch, is the part of the agreement that actually allows for some public-private partnerships on various infrastructure projects. The way that we pay for these mostly in the state is that, you know, we bond for these things, and the state's saddled with the debt for a very long time. But if we work with private entities, you know, they can still put part of the cost of the bill, state puts the other part, and we get a cheaper-than-cost infrastructure project, and, you know, they could potentially, you know, toll that or whatever if they, you know, see it necessary in order to recuperate their costs. We had a bit of hairy negotiations of that in the state house. One chamber wanted a 99-year term, others wanted 60. We finally ended up with the lower end of that agreement. So it's not like, you know, an instance of the city of Chicago selling control of all of their parking spaces to a foreign company for a century. It's a lot more short-term than that.
1: So I've heard it described, I think we've been told by, I don't know, maybe been Alan Wilson, that it would be like a situation where there's the rest area, gas station, and it's kind of like a South Carolina Welcome Center rest area, but it is a gas station. Is that what we're talking about? Or are there other pieces, parts of private infrastructure that maybe we haven't imagined yet?
2: Oh, yeah, this could be for something like, you know, bridges or, you know, things like for
1: really?
2: Instance, if you're in the Lowcountry and, like, you want to build over the Cooper River, it's prohibitively expensive to do so, right?
1: Uh-huh.
2: You're talking about, you know, a significant amount of, environmental review, lots of engineering goes into that. It might be cost prohibitive for, you know, a solely public enterprise. But if you bring in a private partner, for example, and obviously this would be, like, you know, part of the review process and developing the project, you know, there would be hearings, of course, but, you know, it's that's something that they could have the option to do. The option. It's not like it's a mandatory. Now, the privatization of the rest centers is a totally different thing, and they're actually looking at studying that in the budget that we still have yet to pass.
0: Hmm. Nick Reynolds with the Post and Courier with us based on his overview of the DOT modernization bill and some of his commentary, Leanne. There was one specific region of our state that was left out of the discussion based on some of those nuggets.
1: Anything about us.
0: Lowcountry, Rock Hill, not so much the fastest growing county and the fastest growing state in the country. Not saying we won't get any of those dollars, but we know how that goes for folks who have been around the Grand Strand for quite some time. Nick, I was reading an article just the the other day. It wasn't penned by you, but it highlighted the fact that there are a lot of state agencies that have a huge cash balance on hand. The DOT, for instance, according to this report, around $1.9 billion. What are with these agencies and other entities like South Carolina, University of South Carolina, Clemson? Why do they hold these cash balances, and why is there so much money in these bank accounts?
2: Oh, yeah, some of that is committed for future projects. You know, that's like one concern with SCDOT is when people, you know, bring this up, the natural response is that, you know, these are monies that have already been allocated toward future projects that are just, you know, further down the priority list. Mm-hmm. You know, obviously, you know, we can't dispatch, you know, people to like to work on every single project simultaneously. You know, there's demand with other states. You know, the road crews themselves are kind of limited. We only have so many contractors that can work on these in-state. And so, you know, you are kind of put in a position where it's like you sort of have to take care of what you can now, and then you have these dollars that are dedicated toward later. You know, there's also, like, you know, holdover and emergency funds for various different purposes. I mean, there's a million different reasons you could have this reserves balance. Now, there have been some talks in the current budget process, you know, that would essentially assign a penalty to state agencies that, you know, spend more than they've been allocated in the budget. And you know, that's something that they're looking at as a way to, you know, maybe, you know, one, try and, like, you know, rein in spending, but also, you know, prevent, you know, some of the, you know, hoarding that might be used for, you know, say hiring FTEs that have been unfulfilled for a number of years. It really all depends on the agency, I would say.
0: Hey, Nick Reynolds with us from the Post and Courier, and that's a perfect segue into the budget discussions and what the tie-up is. You know, some of the reports highlight that the Senate is still looking to move forward to provide some property tax relief for seniors throughout the Palmetto State, and while the House is looking to keep more money for earmarks so those lawmakers can come back home to their districts and tell their constituency, look it, I'm bringing home the bacon, reelect me next election cycle. Is that kind of how you see these conversations going this week?
2: Yeah, and this is a and we're not going to have any more discussions this week because we adjourned yesterday without passing a budget. So right now we're taking about a 2 week they declined to say it would be a cooling off period, but that feels like what it is, where essentially staff is going to be working on the facets of the budget that they've already hammered out. Like, they've already agreed basically on, you know, funding levels, which are more or less similar between, you know, the two as far as, like, recurring. They all agree state employees should get a raise. Both budgets, you know, fund income tax relief, all that stuff's in there. We just have a couple of key sticking points on actually a couple of dozen policy and financial issues that still need to be resolved. I mean, we still have some reporting requirements for data centers that have been written into the budget that have not yet been figured out yet. That was carried over a couple times over the last several weeks. Obviously, as you mentioned, the property tax and the earmark debate is a big deal. And you know, that really all depends philosophically on, you know, how you feel about either one. You know, it's no one's really saying that any of the projects that the House are requesting don't have merit. You know, they've had a chance to vet some of them. But, you know, as reporters and, you know, public groups that monitor the State House have already realized, there's really not a lot of transparency around the process. And what Senator Tom Davis told us yesterday, they really don't have any more information than we do, which is a brief description of what the project is and a dollar amount for that project. As far as the property tax relief, this is more of a policy question, because I think both chambers you know, do value granting some sort of property tax relief. We've had you know, decent windfalls over the last couple of years that has everyone feeling kind of safe that we won't end up in a North Carolina type issue where we pass massive property tax cuts that we can't afford. The issue is that we're paying for it with one-time money. And if we enact this during the budget, it would not only take effect for this year, and we'd have to find a new way to pay for it next year through annualization, but the House would essentially be forced to vote on a tax cut that they didn't independently vet. They were offered this as legislation during the session, and they didn't take it up. And now they'd be taking it up via the budget in a document that was vetted by six out of the hundreds of members of the legislature.
1: Well, we're almost out of time, but Nick, I wanted to ask you a quick question. Not necessarily something that the legislature is working on right now. It's more like the South Carolina GOP on Friday. Their delegates got together. They voted to change their bylaws. And by voting to change bylaws, what they've done is also said that you have to be a Republican for at least 90 days, and you had to vote a Republican for at least two of the past three elections if you want to run as a Republican. Not to mention what we've heard about, you know, you can only vote as a Republican in their primaries, in their elections. And if you show up as an independent, you will just be automatically, I guess, you'll be registered as a Republican if you show up and you're not a Republican. Is this legal? Is that why they're taking it to court? Because I don't know that this is going to fly.
2: Yeah, and that remains to be seen. We know that the likely defendant in this would be the State Election Commission. And this is kind of that tension of, believe that, free and fair elections are a mandate of the state to provide. You know, like this is, something that we've determined it's up to the public to, fund and facilitate. Yet, they're largely being conducted on behalf of private organizations. And the argument is that, these private organizations have the right to, conduct themselves as they see fit, with those rules then being administered by, a nonpartisan bureaucracy, i.e. the Election Commission. What the hangup would be, I guess, is, whether they can actually, dictate the terms of who can participate to that point. And I mean, usually it goes through the legislative process, whether it can be done via party rules, outside of statute, I think that's the real question here. So I really don't know how this is going to go. I mean, it's like a fairly recent development that state parties have attempted to, go the litigation route to close their primaries. Texas initiated that process last year. I believe Idaho has done something similar. It's a playbook that's, becoming established. I wouldn't say that it's like established precedent yet. This is kind of a new thing, but I really don't know how this will go. It'll be interesting.
0: And this goes way beyond, the conversations we have with the party chairman of the SCGOP on a weekly basis, beyond just, hey, when you register to vote, check Republican or Democrat, and then you vote in either one. Uh-huh. This goes a little bit deeper.
1: Well, that's
0: based
1: what I wonder if it's
0: Nick
1: an issue of
0: there.
1: You ask for the pony and you get the hamster. Like they poured everything they could possibly ask for just because they want to close the
0: Let's
1: primary.
0: Try and figure this out, and we're going to do it through the courts because the lawmakers don't want to. Hey, Nick, as always, great update. A lot of information there. Such a short time. We appreciate it.
2: Yeah, always appreciate you guys.
0: That's Nick Reynolds with the Post and Courier.com. You can follow all of his breaking news and headlines from the State House, along with our capital city in Columbia, news across the Palmetto State there through their website. Of course, Charles Perry with the Myrtle Beach Assignment Desk here at the Post and Courier joins us twice a month here on the Hot Talk Morning Show as well.
1: Good morning. It's the first day of the month, Wednesday, July 1st, and here are some of your Hot Talk News headlines. Police in Mullins arrested 23-year-old Leroy Morris Moore Jr., for a string of convenience store robberies that unfolded over Sunday and Monday nights. Moore is accused of robbing the Tiger Mart and the Circle K in Mullins Sunday night and then brazenly holding up the Fast C Express on Monday night. Among other charges, the repeat offender is now facing three counts of armed robbery with a deadly weapon, possession of a weapon during a violent crime, and possession of a firearm by a convicted felon. As utility bills keep getting higher, there is some relief in sight for Georgetown residents. Beginning today, residents who are behind on their city utility bills will have a new option. The city is launching a utility payment plan, allowing eligible customers to pay off past due balances over time instead of all at once. City leaders say the program's designed to help families facing financial hardship while reducing utility shutoffs. Applications are available through the finance department at Georgetown City Hall. And finally, for some better economic news, South Carolina's economy continues to outperform much of the country. New federal figures show the Palmetto State's economy grew 3.2% during the first 3 months of this year. We tied North Carolina for the third fastest growth rate nationwide, behind only Washington and California. Personal income in South Carolina also climbed 4.2%. outpacing neighboring North Carolina, Georgia, and Florida. Now, nationally, the economy grew 2.1%, pulled down by several Midwestern farm states that actually saw their economies shrink as agriculture continues to struggle with drought, low prices, and high costs. And that's some of your Hot Talk News headlines.
3: Taking a look at our Hot Talk weather, well, it's much as yesterday.
1: sunshine, very hot, humid as well with a heat index. So our upper 80s to near 90 at the beach, it'll feel like more than 90. The winds are blowing hot air, so I don't know how much relief you'll get there either. And inland, it will exceed 90, and we're just adding a few degrees to that forecast for tomorrow and then Friday and Saturday, Sunday. They're saying we could have heat indexes in the 110 to 115 range for inland areas this weekend. Oh, that's why you need to wake up early and enjoy the weather while it's still pleasant. And it's already warming up now that sun's up at 79 in Conway. And already a heat index in Murrells Inlet where 80 feels like 84 at 8:55. Good morning.
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0: I got a couple of minutes, a couple of seconds rather, before we head to our Ask a Geek segment with Just Ask Cal Computer Repair Slide. Who is the winner of our Legends in Concert tickets from a little while ago?
10: Wade from Murrells Inlet.
0: All right, enjoy it, Wade, down in the inlet. Got to head down to Dead Dog Saloon sooner rather than later. They're on the Marsh Walk. Great spot down that way.
11: It was a foreign gift that President Trump accepted. I'm Dave Anthony, Fox News, and it's a plane that Air Force One now for President Trump.
12: They just completed it. They made it appropriate for a president. That means the security and all of the different bells and whistles.
11: That was the president on the plane that Qatar donated before boarding it for his first flight. He'll go to North Dakota for the dedication of the Teddy Roosevelt Presidential Library. And before leaving, the president also said,
12: the denuclearization of Iran is moving along well. They've had very good meetings, and we'll see.
11: His special envoys are in Qatar for a second day of Iran talks through mediators. While in the Strait of Hormuz, a ship ran aground using a route not approved by Iran, which keeps trying to control passage through the key shipping lane. Another socialist wins a Democratic primary, this time in Colorado.
13: We will not wait to take the fight to Donald Trump and the oligarchy.
11: Maylot Quiros defeated a congresswoman who's been in the House longer than Quiros has been alive. Diana DeGette was first elected in 1996, the year before Quiros was born. She's expected to win that seat now in November in a heavily Democratic Denver district. Her win comes a week after two socialists primaried two Democratic congressmen out in New York. Republicans still hope to keep control of Congress, and they're planning a midterm convention.
13: There won't be any formal nominations like a presidential year. The midterm convention in Dallas, September 9th and 10th, after all the primaries are held, it's more like a rally to get out the vote in November. President Trump calls it a truly historic event to celebrate the great American comeback.
11: That's Fox's Chris Foster. After the Supreme Court refused to consider a Trump appeal in a civil case, author E. Jean Carroll has asked a New York judge to force the president to pay her $5 million. That was the jury verdict in her lawsuit that accused the president of sexually abusing her decades ago and defaming her, denying the accusations. America's listening to Fox News.
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16: State Highway Patrol reporting a couple of incidents in Horry County, Atlantic Avenue at South Waccamaw Drive and Dick Pond Road at Strand Market Drive. Look for heavier traffic volume on Highway 501 beachbound from Highway 544 to University Boulevard. And some roadway construction on Bypass 17 from Harrelson Boulevard to Farrow Parkway. From the McGuire Law Firm Injury Attorneys Traffic Center, I'm Trip West on Hot Talk 99.5.
1: Thanks, Trip. Our weather for today, lots of sunshine, highs at the beach, upper 80s. If you're further inland, low 90s. With a heat index, lots of humidity. We are calling for one of the warmest 4th of July's on record, with triple digits inland predicted for Saturday and Sunday. As you're waking up, it's pleasant. It's 78 in Carolina Forest, and it's 80 in Pawleys Island at 9:03. Good morning.
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2: Hour four. Oh, yeah. Break it down.
3: I can see Slide has rejoined us here for the fourth and final hour of the Hot Talk Morning Show. He's looking at me like, what you talking about? You know exactly what I'm talking about at 9:06 here on the Hot Talk Morning Show. It's Joe Bro, Leanne Graham, our friend Emma from Just Ask Cal Computer Repair is back with us. 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Emma hasn't been around for 30 years, but Hal has here on the Grand Strand. 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They join us every Wednesday morning a little after 9 o'clock, kick off the fourth and final hour to discuss anything and everything related to, well, your computers, your technology, from tablets, Kindles, cell phones, anywhere and everywhere in between. Who knows? You never know where we're going to go here on the Hot Talk Morning Show at 9:07. Emma, good morning. I hope all is well with you this morning.
4: Good morning.
3: How you doing? You doing all right?
4: Yeah, I'm doing all right. Glad to be here.
3: What's going on in your world this morning?
4: Well, I woke up and came here.
3: Wow.
0: That's the news.
3: Straight and right to the point, the way I like it. The youth of today.

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1: To restrict youth access to social media platforms. Where does a young person these days stand on those sorts of things?
2: Well, they can definitely help contribute to several mental health related issues, but they aren't the direct cause. I would say it's more on parents' job to limit social media and stuff like that versus the kid. Kid doesn't know any better.
1: I mean, is she not cut from the same cloth as her daddy, Hal, of course, over at Just Ask Hal Computer Repair? Well,
3: and, you know, a good segue for this is the tax-free holiday. We're only about a month away, and that's a great time for people to come see you for a school computer need.
2: Yeah, we're not so big on the tax-free week. I mean, we do participate in it, but not as big as you would find in big box stores and something like that. Speaking of that, though, you do need to be careful what you're getting in the big box stores. Something might sound like a great deal, but it's not going to be a good value. If you ever have a question as to what you should be looking for specs-wise, you can give us a call or a text.
1: In terms of getting the bang for your buck when it comes to value, you know, are there any sort of specific models, whether it be a personal computer, a laptop, some of the other devices that you may come in contact with on a day-to-day basis that stand out to you, or what do you personally use, maybe?
2: I have a laptop. I do lots of gaming and stuff like that and art. So I have a pretty good laptop, not a gaming laptop or anything like that. Gaming laptop just means it glows really pretty in the end.
3: Do you use a Mac or?
2: I use a Windows-based computer.
3: Okay.
2: Windows-based are your way to go for gaming.
1: Do you see a lot of gamers out there these days, you know, building their own custom gaming PCs?
2: Yes and no. We also see people try and end up coming to us for the final put together. Because something went wrong.
1: You can help with that, though.
2: Yes, we can help with that. We can also custom build you a computer if you so desire.
1: And if you have a question for Emma of Just Ask Hal Computer Repair, you can phone us on the Thumbs Up Guys Injury Lawyers hotline and text line at 839-9950. What are some of the other things that are coming down the pike in terms of deadlines? I know the last time you joined us a couple of weeks ago, we were talking about Samsung messaging going away. Yeah, what does that look like?
2: You have till Monday to make the switch. So this Monday, if you don't do it, you're not going to get your text messages anymore. You've got until Monday.
1: So you see right there, I still have the prompt. I've never gone to just open Google Messages.
2: Till Monday.
1: I don't think I've ever used Samsung messaging.
3: So if you don't make the change, what happens on Monday?
2: You're not really going to get any text messages, and the app will cease working.
3: You'll think nobody loves you anymore.
2: Yep. And it's the same thing that happened to Verizon messages not too long ago.
1: So Verizon kind of went into the same mode,
2: yep.
1: Right?
2: You had to make the switch to Samsung messages or Google messages. And now you have to go to Google messages.
1: And why are they eliminating that feature? Do you know?
2: Well, as time went on, Google started advertising their platform more. So more people started using it. Less people use Samsung messages. And so in the end, the count's down for how many people using it, so it's not worthwhile for them to keep it going.
1: When it comes to, obviously, now you have to integrate that into the Google message, so it's just another aspect of the monopoly of Google taking over anything and everything that you have. In terms of an alternative to Google, you know, are there any recommendations out there that you can explore?
2: There's not too many out there. Most of those free ones come with advertisements that throw them in your face every 5 seconds.
1: When it comes to AI, I saw that Meta is rolling out some companion tools for creators on Facebook, and you're getting different subscription tiers and all these different sorts of things that'll help your control over what you see through algorithms and the different feeds that you have through these different platforms. Worth

0: exploring the $7.99 AI subscription tier on a monthly basis?
1: AI is not there yet. It's really not worth it at the time. You're better off doing it yourself. And like Mr. Howe said, the more you let AI do it for you, the less you know and dumber you get down the road.
0: That should be a promo, by the way.
2: All right.
0: And mark that down.
2: I will take that under consideration. If you have a question to ask a geek, Emma's in here today for Just Ask Hal, 839-9950. Here's a kind of a strange question that's come through. The computer overheats, and they're wondering if they should replace the fan. It looks like they've taken their computer apart, and it says there's 10 connections for the fans, so they don't know if that's what would do the trick.
1: It probably just needs to be blown out. Dust is a big factor
2: really?
1: Of overheating. If there's a lot of dust in it, you can bring it by. We'll blow it out for you at no charge. If it needs something more, we would take a look into contributing factors as to why it's overheating.
2: Yeah, what does make it get? Mine gets hot when it's sitting on my lap sometimes. Is it me making it hot? Or?
1: Well, if you're blocking all the vents for the fan, then it's going to overheat. So a lot of people who have it on their lap generally have all the fans, the fan ventilation blocked off because a lot of it's on the bottom or on the sides. So just keep that in mind. Provide airflow to the computer and it should stay cool.
0: When it comes to, I noticed that with my laptop, I'm running through chargers, it seems like way too frequently. What could be a potential issue with that?
1: Like, don't yank it out by the long cord part itself. Always yank it out by the head. And don't be too rough with it, pretty much.
0: So delicate.
1: Yeah.
0: Be delicate with your charger. And it's usually
1: and
0: just
1: computer.
0: A wire, sort of, some sort of disconnection with the wiring, usually that leads to that.
1: Yeah, generally, if you're ripping it off not by the head, it pulls at those cords inside, those little connectors inside of it. Makes them longer and start to tear and stuff like that.
0: When I notice, and I use it a lot when I'm traveling, so I try and, is there a proper way to roll up said cord? Because oftentimes either the head of the cord that you plug into the outlet and or what goes into the side of the laptop, oftentimes they just get bent over the days because of use or overuse.
1: Yeah, there is generally a correct way and an incorrect way to wrap it, but it's not going to make too much of a difference. You're better off wrapping it hot dog way, the long way across, instead
0: like,
1: of
0: hot dog way.
1: instead of like across the shorter
0: Wait,
1: end of
0: sure.
1: it.
0: Sure.
1: Yeah.
2: Here's a question for you. Someone's power went out for a few seconds and then came back on, and now their PC won't come reboot.
1: Yeah, we've seen that quite often here in the last couple of weeks.
2: Really?
1: Yep, especially in the desktop units. I don't know if yours is desktop or laptop, but it's
2: They said PC, so I'm thinking it's desktop.
1: Yeah, sounds like you're talking about a desktop, so it's probably the power supply unit that went out. You bring it by, we can run some tests.
2: Say that again, what unit?
1: Power supply, PSU.
2: Power supply. I heard Paris. Why? Cool.
0: We're going to get her fitted for some hearing
2: aids. Yeah, I need some
0: later
2: hearing
0: on,
2: aids.
0: This afternoon. We were talking about that aging thing a little while ago.
2: Mm-hmm.
0: She doesn't think that's funny, Emma.
2: No, not at all.
1: I think it's funny.
2: That's
0: says,
2: because
0: says
2: today
0: young
2: you now,
0: person.
2: You just wait till you get a little older,
0: hearing.
2: Sweetheart.
0: I know that the Windows upgrades, and I'm getting it prompted on my laptop every time I turn it on, and I'm like, yeah, I'll deal with it tomorrow. Should I go forward with that? Because I know that your dad had been talking about, all right, there might be some kinks and some things that still need to get worked out. Don't necessarily need to do it now, but down the road we can help you with it.
1: Yeah, down the road. I don't know about you. I'm still on Windows 10. I'm going to stick with it. They're still continuing support until October 2027. And they'll probably keep pushing it back again, like they pushed it back to October 2026 and now 27.
0: Mm. And you mentioned dealing with power outages. This is the time of year. Thunderstorms come along. In terms of protecting your technology through a surge protector, whatever it might be, is there a recommended protector that you go with?
1: Surge protectors are definitely a good prevention, but everything's not foolproof. So it's only prevention, not guarantee.
0: And that's pretty much the only avenue that you have to protect yourself from a potential lightning strike where everything doesn't get fried?
1: You can also get a battery backup in some cases, but generally you're best off with the surge protector for your average Walmart hopper.
0: And that's any variety or make that they offer out there?
1: Yeah, pretty much. Not maybe your Dollar General one, but generally, just about any of them go.
0: So you folks are going to have to drive all the way to Best Buy to pick up your surge protector.
2: Oh, goodness.
0: Because that Dollar General one ain't going to work out for you.
2: You know, I'm so glad, Emma, that you are here, because some of these questions that we're getting, I don't even understand what they mean. Thermal pads? Someone wants to know about, I guess, purchasing thermal pads?
1: Well, I'm not exactly sure what you mean by thermal pads.
2: I don't either. TP, TP4, TP3, they say.
0: Thermal pads.
2: Yeah, I don't know what it is.
0: Thermal paste.
1: Thermal pads versus thermal paste. Okay. I'm not sure about thermal pads. That's a question for Mr. Howe, but I can tell you about thermal paste.
2: Okay, what is that?
1: So generally, thermal paste is the thing that keeps your CPU cool. When you're applying it, you don't want to go with a lot. You're just trying to make a sheet of protection between the two. You put too much, it's like a blanket, and it doesn't go through and make the connection. You're just looking for a light sheet.
0: You got that, Leanne?
2: Well, there's just so many things that could be wrong. That's why you need to just ask Hal.
0: You mentioned keeping your laptop, your computer hardware, out of harm's way with dust and other sorts of things. Is simple canned air a way to keep your keyboard, your screen, proper?
1: 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It's set at 90 PSI, and it's a perfect oomph.
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0: She's passed two tests today. 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
2: correct.
0: A young person at 9 o'clock in the morning. 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
0: 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I'm sure Brian Kilmeade will have plenty to say surrounding news out of New York City today. Mayor Mamdani has released a budget plan, thanks in due part to an assist from Governor Hochul up that way, to float most of the spending plan up for the Big Apple. They're claiming it's a balanced budget, but we know the devil is always in the details, and we're talking spending, spending, spending from South Carolina, North Carolina, up in the Big Apple. It's budget time. It's the first day of the fiscal year, July 1st, 2026, and you're tuned into the Hot Talk Morning Show.
2: Good morning. It's the first day of the month, Wednesday, July 1st, and here are some of your Hot Talk News headlines. Police in Mullins arrested 23-year-old Leroy Morris Moore Jr. for a string of convenience store robberies that unfolded over Sunday and Monday nights. Moore is accused of robbing the Tiger Mart and the Circle K in Mullins Sunday night and then brazenly holding up the Fast C Express on Monday night. Among other charges, the repeat offender is now facing three counts of armed robbery with a deadly weapon, possession of a weapon during a violent crime, and possession of a firearm by a convicted felon. As utility bills keep getting higher, there is some relief in sight for Georgetown residents. Beginning today, residents who are behind on their city utility bills will have a new option. The city is launching a utility payment plan, allowing eligible customers to pay off past due balances over time instead of all at once. City leaders say the program's designed to help families facing financial hardship while reducing utility shutoffs. Applications are available through the finance department at Georgetown City Hall. And finally, for some better economic news, South Carolina's economy continues to outperform much of the country. New federal figures show the Palmetto State's economy grew 3.2% during the first 3 months of this year. We tied North Carolina for the third fastest growth rate nationwide, behind only Washington and California. Personal income in South Carolina also climbed 4.2%, outpacing neighboring North Carolina, Georgia, and Florida. Now, nationally, the economy grew 2.1%, pulled down by several Midwestern farm states that actually saw their economies shrink as agriculture continues to struggle with drought, low prices, and high costs. And that's some of your Hot Talk News headlines. Taking a look at Hot Talk weather, it's going to be hot and muggy. We'll get up to around 88, 89 at the beaches and a little above 90 inland. And tomorrow, the next day, we just keep adding to both heat and humidity, which means the heat index will get hotter as well. It's 83 right now, but it feels like 87 in Myrtle Beach, and it's 81 in Conway at 922. Good morning.
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0: All right, getting ready to put a bow on this thing for your Wednesday edition of the Hot Talk Morning Show, July 1st, 2026. If you want to chime in, that's 839-9950. The thumbs up, guys. Injury lawyers. Hotline and text line. Earlier this morning, Leanne, we were talking about the harbor dredging of Georgetown. Also mentioned that the city of Georgetown has released a utility payment plan option for those struggling to keep up with their electric bills throughout the course of the summer, to which one of our texters responded, "Oh, Georgetown, they'll give you help when it comes to deferring and delaying your payment for electric, so you'll forget about being poisoned by the drinking water in Georgetown."
2: Well, true story.
0: What a great diversionary tactic, says one of the texters out there. And if anyone or everyone doesn't necessarily know what's going on down in Georgetown, well, there has been a lawsuit filed claiming that Georgetown County's water supply contains very high levels of what they call, quote-unquote, forever chemicals that may pose a danger to thousands of residents, and local utilities don't have the resources to remove the contaminants. The city of Georgetown, the Georgetown County Water and Sewer District, filed lawsuits that seeks damages for the presence of these per- and polyfluorinated substances, commonly known as forever chemicals that don't naturally break down in the different rivers that ultimately we access our drinking water from. They're known as PFAs. This has been a long conversation up in North Carolina surrounding the Chemours plant. It's the old DuPont. It's a spinoff of DuPont up between Fayetteville and Wilmington. Mm-hmm. Everything flows downstream. And per further investigation, that was going back to the 1980s and then really picked up steam during an election while I was hosting a radio show up in Wilmington. And that became the story up in the Wilmington area for months on end, where their utility authority took steps to help flush that out. What would I call? I can't think of the word. When you talk about strain it out of some sort.
2: Yeah, how do you clean that up?
0: Yeah, well, there are different modes, and everyone became a water contamination effort. Filter was the word that I was looking for. There are different filtration systems and massive amounts of money that were invested to the utility up there in the Cape Fear area. In addition to that, Brunswick County has had some long-standing conversations as to where they get their water from. There have been internal battles between the county authority, independently run water authorities up towards where your parents live in the Leland area. There has been some closure to that to some extent. Chemours recently reached a multi-state settlement of roughly $450 million with the Justice Department and the EPA to resolve some of these claims over unlawful PFA discharges. So where do the PFAs come from? Usually some sort of industrial
2: And we know
0: site.
2: What's near Georgetown.
0: Well, a couple of industrial sites that are no longer in operation and no evidence at this point to see that, say, Liberty Steel is dumping PFAs into the water, which then contaminated the water supply. But nonetheless, this is a big conversation going on in Georgetown, something that's been ongoing up in Wilmington for years.
2: In Georgetown, the city's admitted that they have a higher than normal level of disinfectant byproducts, DBPs, and that contains TTHM.
0: A lot of complicated
2: acronyms that could be dangerous if ingested over time.
0: Seems like a chemist or some sort of physicist might help us explain that further.
10: Fox News. I'm Therese Crowley. You'll never see anything like this, says President Trump. His first flight on the new custom Air Force One donated by the Emir of Qatar.
11: We're very proud of this. The country is very proud of it.
10: To dedicate the Teddy Roosevelt Presidential Library in North Dakota, complete with a Rough Riders ceremonial escort when he gets there. And he's given Congress a task.
12: House Speaker Mike Johnson now says that he and Congress are going to try to do what the Supreme Court couldn't yesterday in a very quick and efficient way. They're going to try to change the law to end birthright citizenship.
10: Fox's Peter Ducey, a socialist challenge for America 250.
13: One tonight.
10: Maylot Quiroz beat 15-term Congresswoman Diana DeGette in the Colorado Democrat primary, but Senator John Hickenlooper bested progressive challenger Julie Gonzalez. 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
14: 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Look for heavier traffic volume on Bypass 17 between Mr. Joe White and 29th Avenue North, as well as Highway 501 beachbound from Cox Ferry Road to Singleton Ridge. Just a reminder, a bridge is closed on 5th Avenue South over the Myrtle Swash for maintenance. From the McGuire Law Firm Injury Attorneys Traffic Center, I'm Trip West on Hot Talk 99.5.
2: Thank you, Trip. Taking a look at our weather. It's just going to be hot, sunny, humid. We'll get up to around 88, 89 at the beach and a little above 90 inland. And as we've been saying all morning, if you can just add a few degrees every day between now and Sunday, it gives you an idea of the severe heat that we're expecting for the holiday weekend. But so far, so good. It feels like 87 in Saucus-y, but it's the actual temperature is 83, so our heat index is definitely kicking in, and it's 81 down at the Spring Maid Pier at 931. Good morning.
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0: Christ, 9:35 here on Hot Talk at 99.5 and the Hot Talk Morning Show. I mean, we covered a ton of territory this morning, and well, we warned you if you were with us a little after 6 a.m. that it was an unusually busy news week, given that it's a short week and many people are kind of checked out, heading towards summer vacation or whatever it might be, at least to enjoy the long holiday weekend. Most people have off Friday or Monday or Friday and Monday, depending on the job. Depending on you know, what you are up to this weekend. I know Slide will be in downtown Wilmington. You hanging with the folks this weekend, Leanne?
1: Of course. That's what I do.
0: That's what you do. Mm-hmm. And that's what you should be doing.
1: What you looking at over there? Picture your garden?
0: Oh, yeah. Yeah, something like that. We got to keep it in the middle of the woods because it starts to stink up. You got to follow the headlights. It's got that skunky sort of odor to it. 5 years after becoming the first. Do you consider Virginia Southern still? I don't even consider North Carolina, you know, Southern in certain areas of the Tar Heel State.
1: That's a hard question. I consider that little slice that's between North Carolina and West Virginia, they're still kind of Southern.
0: Southern, near
1: the Blue Ridge Parkway.
0: Western.
1: The skyline.
0: Virginia, not West Virginia, but as you head out towards, where's that, Danville?
1: Yeah, past Danville, because that's all Yankees now, too.
0: Is there a big casino, I think, in Danville now? Even further. So you're going out to, like, South Boston, Virginia. That's, like, in the southwest part of the state. Richmond, I don't know. Richmond used to be the capital, of course.
1: Charlottesville, I don't even know if we...
0: Oh, that's just... Well, I would say that's some Southern lib, you know, old...
1: They have
0: It's very quirky up that way.
1: They have old things. They have old antebellum Southern things, but I don't think the people there are keeping up with that.
0: And a lot of purple-haired people yelling at those Southern
1: things.
0: Yes,
1: they're taking them down, like they did in Richmond.
0: Along with many other places around the South. Wilmington, that was a big conversation when they pulled down the General Davis statue right there at the corner of Market and 3rd Street in downtown Wilmington for a Black Lives Matter display at that from several years ago. So this conversation is ongoing. I don't know why I brought that up, but I guess because it just said Richmond, Virginia, and then it says 5 years after becoming the first Southern state, and I'm like, do I consider Virginia Southern? Northern Virginia, not so much. I mean, the Arlington area. Did you know that Arlington once actually belonged to the district, and then they sort of gave...
1: They gave it back?
0: Arlington to Virginia, which then
1: Didn't
0: has led...
1: it have something to do with the cemetery, though? That's why they gave them...
0: Possibly. Now there's an effort by some who live in the southwest part of Virginia, still the red kind of area, outside of northern Virginia, where it's all blue.
1: Oh, they want to be D.C. again, huh?
0: Basically, they're like, hey, Arlington... Go to D.C. because all you are is an extension of the bureaucracy that is our nation's capital. So why don't you hang out with them because that's where you belong.
1: And oh, you they can, don't want them anymore.
0: And we can
1: huh?
0: take our state back.
1: But they, I mean, they're giving a lot of property taxes.
0: Giving a lot of property taxes.
1: Property's so expensive.
0: But also, you know, slowly but surely, taking it to a place where Virginia, maybe just 30 years ago, never thought they'd be when it comes to some of the elected officials who run that state when it comes to their legislature. Now, the governor has an interesting role in the Commonwealth of Virginia because basically they're term limited. So you get multiple governors over you know, just a few election cycles there. I want to say it's just two cycles. So 8 years and you're out. Glenn Youngkin, as great as he was for the Commonwealth of Virginia, no longer there.
1: Correct.
0: And who do they replace him with? Well, you know, some Looney Tune who wants to give trees rights, like that small town west of Montreal in Canada.
1: Oh, wait now.
0: Did
1: we
0: you
1: have
0: hear
1: a,
0: that story?
1: We have a small town here at the beach that wants to give trees rights, whether they want them or not.
0: And that would be the family beach of Surfside once again. Speaking of trees, yes, back to Virginia. 5 years after becoming the first Southern state to legalize the possession of marijuana, Virginia has approved a legal way to sell it to recreational users.
1: What?
0: I don't even know what that means. So you could legalize...
1: Not medicinal.
0: You could legally... No, you could...
1: No,
0: I mean,
1: in addition to medicinal, now they're going to sell it for...
0: For recreation. So before that, it was just medicinal.
1: Mm-hmm.
0: All right. So state budget legislation enacted Monday will allow up to 350 cannabis shops to open across Virginia beginning July 1 of next year. And this is the latest expansion to the drug, which remains illegal at the federal level, through state-level policymaking. So the law allows new stores and a higher possession limit. So now you can carry, you could ride dirty in the Commonwealth of Virginia. Not so much, with up to 2 ounces of cannabis in your car.
1: Who needs to be going around with that much? Well, that used to be called possession with intent to sell.
0: If you're selling it around to your neighborhood friends, that's why you'd carry 2 ounces of weed. The state will levy an excise tax on top of its sales tax. That mix is expected to generate around $51 million in revenue for the state in the program's first year. Now, this is what happens, though. Government gets involved. Yep. They want to tax the crap out of it. Not that I know anything about this sort of stuff, but the guy you've been getting your stuff from down the street
1: doesn't charge any tax.
0: It turns about it's 30 to 40% cheaper to get it from the guy that you've been getting it from for 20-plus years rather than going to a government store where they track you when you make these purchases and then can follow your purchase history and what you're up to.
1: And that's the unintended consequence, shall we call it, the black market, because people discover it's cheaper to go on the black market or easier or better quality.
0: And technically, right, not to say because it would be illegal to purchase from an unsanctioned dealer per se, but once you get it from them, then you're legally in possession of it while you're driving in your car.
1: You don't have to show a receipt from which you got it.
0: Or do you? I'm not necessarily sure how all this works.
1: Keep all of your receipts.
0: Up there in the Commonwealth, Reed says, I'm sorry to say Virginia is no longer Virginia. Yeah. It's a communist, racist state led by the communist, racist Democrat Party coming to a theater near you. I used to be a Virginian. I was proud to be from Virginia, but not anymore. Sort of like how I handed in my Yankee card when I left the state of New Jersey so many years ago.
1: Reed, I think you should go to one of those sites, AI sites, that will write a song for you and just put in that lyric, I don't consider Virginia Virginia anymore. Let's hear what that song would sound like.
0: What did he, wasn't there a singer who came out with like a folk song not too long ago? He was singing about
1: what was his name, and it was all about red hair.
0: He performed at CCMF a couple of years ago.
1: Oh, come on now.
0: Rich Men North of Richmond from Oliver Anthony.
1: Best song.
0: And I had thought that was going to be, you know, just like the anthem for folks who are trying to stray away from the establishment. That includes Republicans, by the way. Yeah. We throw them all together. The establishment is the establishment. I've been selling my soul, working all day, overtime hours for BS pay, so I can sit out here and waste my life away, drag back home and drown my troubles away. It's a damn shame what the world's gotten to for people like me and people like you. Wish I could just wake up and it not be true, but it is, oh, it is, living in the new world with an old soul, these rich men north of Richmond, i.e. Washington, D.C., so there you have it. And you can look up that tune if you have not heard it before. It does get a little...
1: it's country.
0: Folky, yes. But very popular. That guy rode that to some fame and some dollars, I'm sure, as well. And he's just a country bumpkin with a dog and a banjo. Look at that. That's America, by the way.
1: It is.
0: The dream still exists. Despite popular belief and everything you just heard in the last 10 minutes.
1: I don't think if you visit the American Mall that anyone is saying so much about our dream. I've seen more people sleeping on pictures of what's going on there at the Great American Fair. I'm kind of disappointed.
0: Tomorrow I think we can get into the Great American State Fair, or the Great American Fair, whatever they're calling it up on the National Mall. I think we can get into some HOA Karens who want you to take down your American flag ahead of Independence Day. And I think tomorrow will be an appropriate time to talk about the elephant in the room, right? Another big win for the Democrat Socialist Party yesterday over in the state of Colorado. For a multiple term. And not to say that the multiple term congresswoman shouldn't be out anyway, because she's been there for multiple terms. I want to say over 10 years, which to me is the threshold. I think 10 years in the House, 12 years in the Senate, and that would be a good point where we can implement and instill term limits, right?
1: I think they had an ulterior motive in Colorado. So many people moved there when they legalized marijuana. Truth be told, that's why they moved there. And it got so expensive. No one could afford a house in Colorado long before no one could afford a house everywhere. Maybe they're trying to push those people out now.
0: Hmm.
1: Go back to your red state.
0: Well, they Californicated Colorado a long time ago. All the California transplants, and then they're taking over Arizona, and now they're slowly reaching into the metro area of Austin, Texas, just as some could argue folks from the Northeast are coming down here. The thing is with the folks from the Northeast, I don't know what the percentages are in terms of registered voters, because we don't register to vote based on party affiliation here in the state of South Carolina yet. In that, at least here in Horry County and in Brunswick County, those folks, I think, tend to lean to the right in terms of the voting base. However, then when you get into your neighborhood, it's like Nazi Germany, because they want to implement and instill and enforce any and all rules related to their homeowners association. So Republican, by virtue of their vote for elected office, until they get control, and then they want to control every aspect of your life because you live in their neighborhood. Is that a good way to describe most of the Yankees that move down this way?
1: I don't know. I do believe in an HOA. I don't want my neighbor to, you know, totally paint their house purple and have crazy parties and all the things that a bad neighbor could possibly do. Leave refrigerators on the front porch and old cars in the yard. That's what an HOA should be for, is to keep that out. I don't think it should be to tell you can't fly a flag over the Independence holiday.
0: Well, I think the HOA fees have increased so much that those types of folks aren't living in neighborhoods that work on their cars.
1: They happen to show
0: right.
1: up.
0: Right. And I just feel like once someone gets the power, what does it do? It corrupts absolutely. Mm-hmm. So absolute power corrupts absolutely. Somebody said that, right? Was it Teddy Roosevelt, maybe? Didn't he just open a presidential library in the Dakota somewhere?
1: I think so, yeah.
0: When was Teddy Roosevelt president of the United States? He's just opening a library now? Man, you talk about government bureaucracy and delays. You thought Obama's library was a mess. He still has not paid his contractors, by the way. And I know on the flip side, they'll say, well, Trump hasn't paid contractors for building in casinos. It doesn't make it right. You do the work, you should get paid one way or the other in a timely fashion. Usually when unions get involved, that's where things get tied up in the bureaucracy between laborer and client who you provide a service to. Usually gets tied up in some sort of union mess.
1: In Chicago, everything is.
0: 839-9950 is the Thumbs Up Guys Injury Lawyers hotline and text line if you'd like to be a part of the show. As we head to our final timeout of the morning at 9:47 here on Hot Talk 99.5. Tomorrow morning we're going to catch up with the Republican nominee for governor, Alan Wilson.
1: Oh, that's right.
0: He'll be with us tomorrow a little after 8 o'clock. Our friend Greg Rolls will also be with us from the Greg Rolls Legacy Theater. He actually wants to stop by the studio tomorrow morning. And per the request of one of our texters from early this morning, Elizabeth over in Forest Brook politely asked us at 6:45 this morning if we were going to have anyone in to talk about whether our communities are taking special precautions related to the public and private fireworks over the 4th of July based on the drought conditions.
1: You know, I'm kind of surprised that we haven't heard from at least one municipality that said no fireworks because of the drought. If it gets very windy, which I don't know yet, we could have a mess.
0: Well, per her request and working through the channels in the last few hours, Myrtle Beach Fire Department Captain Jonathan Evans will be with us tomorrow to talk a little about fireworks safety for you folks out there who are going to celebrate our nation's independence with some fireworks around the region. He'll be with us tomorrow a little after 9 o'clock. It's on your Google calendar. 9:48 here on Hot Talk 99.5. What do you have for the forecast, Leanne?
1: It's hot and humid and no real mention of rain in the forecast for a while. So today is going to be a repeat of yesterday. And tomorrow, more of the same. Just continue to add a few more degrees to the temperature and the heat index. And then by the weekend, we are looking at, let's see, on Sunday, potentially feeling like a 105 to 110 day. For holiday weekend, just please be careful. It's a time when we're all going to be outdoors. So it's definitely going to be something. But it's do everything you need to do before 10 a.m. and I think you will be okay. It is 77 in Loras. And in Garden City, it's 78 at 9:49. Good morning.
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0: Go. We got 8 minutes to go, and call it on the Hot Talk hotline, the Thumbs Up Guys Injury Lawyers hotline and text line at 839-9950. Good morning, caller. What's on your mind today?
14: Hey, my name is Andrew, and you were talking about HOAs and flags.
0: Sure.
14: So every day, 24 hours, in my house, at my property, I should say, and I'm not in an HOA, I fly a 3x5 American flag made in South Carolina with completely American materials and American labor. And I keep it illuminated during the night because if you don't illuminate it after dusk, you have to bring it down. I keep it illuminated. And I'm going to tell you right now, I'm not in an HOA, but if anybody wants to
0: go ahead
14: cause harm to my flag, I'm going to use two words. You ready?
0: Be careful.
14: I'm not going to curse.
1: Okay.
14: Hell fire will ensue.
0: I mean, you're not going to get an argument from me on that there, sir.
14: And I'm the one that sent you the picture of my granduncle in front of his B-26 okay. Marauder.
0: Yes, sir. I remember you, my man. Yeah, I agree.
14: And I'm from New Jersey, too, and I came here to escape that. And if people want to escape that and come here and bring that here... Eh, we'll have a discussion on the back end. How's that?
0: The old Jersey way of doing things. I like it. You can take the guy out of Jersey, but you can't take the Jersey out of the guy, as they say.
1: Yep.
14: But if you mess with my flag, again, hell fire will ensue. I will bring down an A-10 to go...
0: They're no better friend, no worse enemy. Yeah, that's what it sounds like to me.
1: He just reminded me of something that I've thought about while I was at the DMV. If you don't choose the Fort Moultrie flag, the 250th anniversary flag, so many people have said, oh, it looks racist, I don't want it. Your only other choice is the In God We Trust tag, and it's got a U.S. flag and the South Carolina flag on it. So.
14: Well, wait. Are you still with me?
0: Yeah.
14: Okay, so... my tag on my vehicle says property carrying because it's considered a commercial vehicle. So what I do is I tape over with that white Teflon tape that you get for your plumbing fixtures, carrying, not pro- I'm sorry, I tape over property, and it just says carrying.
1: It's just a warning to stay 30 feet behind.
0: And this brings us all the way back full circle to where we started this morning, just after 6 a.m., wondering whether or not Leanne Graham, or why Leanne Graham, you know, backs her car into the parking spot here at the office. Because I'm not sure if she's carrying, but I don't want a FAFO, I can tell you that.
6: Armed citizen.
0: And she remains silent.
1: The only person watching out for me is me, so armed citizen. To take extra precautions.
0: Oh, my
6: God. Okay.
0: The texter, read that. I'm not going to say it. I live in the great sovereign state of South Carolina. Not the blank state of New Jersey. Fill in the blank with 4 minutes to go. All right, texters and callers.
1: Use a different word to fill in that blank, I'm pretty sure.
0: I live in the great sovereign state of South Carolina, not the blank state of New Jersey. Fill in the blank.
1: It's like Family Feud. Top 10 answers?
0: 50. To which my daughter yesterday, while we're coming off the beach, we saw a public employee riding one of the municipal vehicles where we were. And it says, "In God we trust" on the side of the vehicle. And she says, "Daddy, do you trust God?" Yes.
1: Implicitly.
0: End of conversation. That's all we had to say about that. It's just amazing how many questions come out of my 8-year-old on a day-to-day basis. And how many then later on in the night, after a nightcap and dinner, and I'm getting ready for bed, how I kind of revisit those brief conversations. And I'm like, oh, man, this is going to make great material for the show tomorrow.
1: You know what? The any time that I say something that may sound slightly more left than it should, if there's anything that I propose, it's just what your what people's kids will think about things. I know we're free, we're adults, but there's just certain things I don't want to have to explain to a 5-year-old.
0: Yeah.
1: Well, so let's keep it at home.
0: Here we are, and sometimes you get put in a spot where you've got to use your words to navigate around where you don't want to go, but will eventually go when it's the appropriate time.
1: I believe in your freedom to be you, but please don't do things that we have to explain to our kids.
0: Like, why is that guy walking around with a gag ball in his mouth absolutely naked in the middle of the street, Dad?
1: I hope that's never something.
0: Well, I mean, go to any major city in America and just go on the internet, and you can find plenty of pictures of that happening.
1: That's a true statement. If you've ever walked down to that side of Bourbon Street in New Orleans, that is a true statement.
0: I mean, and granted, I'm not bringing my 8-year-old down to that side of Bourbon Street or near Bourbon Street anywhere at any different time in the next maybe 20 years, nor ever. And that goes for a lot of large cities in our country, depending on the time of the year, doing my investigating in terms of, before I go, let's make sure that everything is going to be on the up and up. I remember in 2015, my wife and I were in New York City the day after President Trump won the election, and we're sitting in a taxi trying to get to a restaurant that we had planned to go to, and it was just mobbed with outraged protesters lining the streets of Manhattan. And I'm like, all right, New York traffic is going to take us a little while to get over there. And then it's like, man, well, this is not New York traffic. Let's get out. It's 3 blocks away. We're walking. We got caught up in a mass protest. We had just took a picture outside of Trump Tower in Midtown. And then from there, made our way downtown to go to dinner. And we got caught up in this whole, and I just had my phone out just videoing all of these outraged people screaming into the sky. And I just kept commenting quietly, losers.
1: I mean, you have a right to do that.
0: And then I get hit in the head with a bottle and dragged through the streets and made an example of.
1: Oh, real quick before we go, if anyone has a question for Alan Wilson tomorrow that we're scared to ask, please text it to us so we can say it was you. 839-9950.
0: And on that note, one last parting word for you here this morning. Did DJ Slide ever get his American flag banana hammock for the 4th of July?
1: No. You'll have to come to the party to find out.
0: We'll find out at the all-white party in downtown Wilmington on the 4th of July.
6: I thought Leanne was going to stop by and pick her up and take her to the party for a little while.
0: Oh, I mean, she doesn't
1: get out
0: much.
1: I will be in the area.
0: Did she just get an invite slide?
1: I think so.
0: To be continued tomorrow.
15: What he got is a gift. Just got off the ground. I'm Dave Anthony, Fox News, the new Air Force One.
16: We're very proud of this. The country's very proud of it.
15: President Trump's now flying in that plane on his way to North Dakota for the dedication of Teddy Roosevelt's presidential library.
17: The new Air Force One is a gift from the Qatari government, a Boeing 747 modified by the Air Force after delivery last year.
16: They made it appropriate for a president that meets the security and all of the different bells and whistles.
17: It joins the fleet as an interim aircraft for use before the completion of two new Boeing 747s built for Air Force One use, running behind schedule, pushed back to mid-2028. It's painted with a dark blue underbelly and a white top separated by a red and a gold stripe, replacing the light blue, silver, and white color scheme used since the Kennedy administration.
15: Fox's Chris Foster. Before taking off, reporters also asked the president about a financial filing showing he made nearly $1.2 billion from his cryptocurrency investments last year.
16: Well, I've made a lot of money before I became president, and they invest my money, and I don't talk to them. I don't even speak to them. So I have many people, I don't know what they call it, closed accounts or something. You put your money in, and that's it.
15: The president also touted oil prices falling again today.
16: Lower than when I started the, I guess you could call it an attack on Iran so that they never have a nuclear weapon.
15: His special envoys are in Qatar for another round of talks today through mediators, with keeping shipping flowing in the Strait of Hormuz still a big issue. Now to Colorado, where another socialist has primaried out a Democrat in Congress.
18: We won tonight!
15: Maylot Quiros defeated Diana DeGette, who's been in Congress longer than she's been alive. Quiros was born a year after DeGette was first elected. It's a very Democratic Denver district, so Quiros is a strong favorite to win that House seat in November, just like the two socialists who defeated Democratic congressmen last week in New York City. America's listening to Fox News.
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13: 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From high atop Fox News headquarters in New York City, always seeking solutions, never sowing division. 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
4: So glad you're there, everybody. 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Everybody's talking about it. And you, of course, can see us on Fox Nation. We're streaming right now, three fantastic cameras. We're going to be speaking to the founder of One Planet Group, a closely held private equity firm that owns a suite of online technology and media businesses, and author of the book Crossing the Desert, The Power of Embracing Life's Difficult Journeys. So it's going to be inspirational, and I hopefully... and hopefully informational for you. Payam Zamani will be with us. And standing by is also Harry Cole, editor-at-large of The Sun, because we know, too, it's World Cup game number 4 for the U.S. national team. They play Bosnia tonight at 8 o'clock Eastern time. You're going to be watching that on Fox. So before we get to Harry, let's get to the big three.
5: Number 3.
8: I think that he's appropriately using strategic patience. The Iranians have demonstrated that they only respond to force. They like this kind of no agreement zone that we're in right now.
4: That is Colonel Mike Jerrigan on Evening Edit. Talks again going nowhere as Donald Trump listens to all options on Iran, including going all in again. His challenge? Keep energy prices down, which where they're heading, but continue to show Iran who's in charge.
5: Number

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10: News. I'm Therese Crowley. A one-of-a-kind jet, says President Trump.
11: We're very proud of this. The country is very proud of it.
10: His first flight on the new custom Air Force One donated by the Emir of Qatar to dedicate the library of a one-of-a-kind president for Teddy Roosevelt in North Dakota, complete with a Rough Rider ceremonial escort when he arrives. A socialist challenge for America 250.
12: We will not wait to take the fight to Donald Trump and the oligarchy.
10: 29-year-old Milot Kiros beat 15-term Congresswoman Diana DeGette in the Colorado Democrat primary. The FBI reportedly has deemed the two initial Nancy Guthrie ransom notes to be fake communications. Unclear if or how that determination was made, but Reuters sources say a deposit was made into the crypto account referenced, and it was not touched. America's listening to Fox News.

I know that hiring can be challenging. You sort through tons of resumes and you get too many so-so applicants. You're just waiting for someone to match your role perfectly. Well, now, there's a place where you can meet them fast. ZipRecruiter.

0: The little or no proud to be an American actually among Democrats eclipses is greater than the extremely or very proud number. So we are just living in such a different universe if you're a Republican versus a Democrat on the basic fundamental question of being proud to be an American.
1: There you have it. There is a partisan divide, and a bigger chunk of people who are Democrats hate this country, by their own admission, loathe this country, then love it. Now, that's not saying, notice, I'm being true to the data here. It's not that all Democrats hate this country. Not true. There are Democrats that love America, okay? They're wrong in their politics, but they still love America. And maybe there's hope for them, by the way. There is. I think that those people, if you have a fundamental love of country, you can be saved, if you will. If you at your core love America, maybe you have some bad policy ideas. I mean, look at some of the people who have come over to our side. Look at, for example, very prominently Elon Musk. Clay was formerly a Democrat. And now sometimes I think looks at me and is like, hey, Buck, got to up the right wing stuff a little bit here. I'm like, whoa, Clay is quite right wing in his politics, obviously. Donald Trump himself was previously a Democrat. Something has changed. Something has changed in the Democrat Party, where there is clearly a large space for people to hate this country and have that be reflected broadly in the sentiment of the party overall. There are Democrats now who really know that they can just tear this place down as much as they want. And I'm just seeing this. Guys, is this true? Am I just the worst at picking sports? Did England in the World Cup lose to the Congo, or are they just losing to the Congo? I cannot believe this. Did England, can you guys check for me, please? Clay is straight up trolling me while I'm doing the show. I said England would win the World Cup. This is based on my knowledge of soccer from playing soccer video games. And he's telling me that England losing, or have they lost? You've got England. You know what? Fine. A lot of you, I know exactly what you're thinking. Of course England's getting its ass kicked going into July 4th weekend. Of course they are. Because that's what July 4th weekend is all about. So you know what? Fine. I'm going to change my whole tune here. England deserves to lose to the Democratic People's Republic of the Congo in soccer, because it's 4th of July weekend. And, you know, good old King George, his spirit lives on, and he deserves yet another ass kicking, it seems. What a shame for England. All right, we'll come back into this, but I just had to share that with you. Let's not do any of this thing that the Democrats want to do of like, well, we really should, this is a weekend of reflection. No, this is America's birthday. You don't sit there and pick apart what's not perfect about your buddy on his birthday. And if you're a Republican, America is your buddy. America is a family member. America is something you deeply care about. So you're allowed to just applaud and honestly be grateful too. There, on the one part, this is a celebration of America going into this 250th. But there's also, man, we are lucky to live in this country. All the things you can say, I don't even care. All the problems, all the challenges, we are lucky to be Americans. Do not forget that. It's a beautiful thing. It is a thing worth fighting for. It is a thing worth being grateful for. And it is a thing worth celebrating, especially on this 250th, which is incredible. All right, friends of mine, the founders of Legacy Box, and they really are friends of mine. They're great people. They have this amazing company, Legacy Box. 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
8: The president pays tribute to a predecessor, Lisa Brady, Fox News.
13: He was quite something. He was really quite something.
8: He's at the new Theodore Roosevelt Presidential Library in Medora, North Dakota.
13: On the steps of the burning hills, we dedicate a living monument to a legend, a statesman, a soldier, frontiersman, and a true American hero.
8: Roosevelt said he would never have become president without his time in Medora, where he found solace and strength after personal tragedy, the deaths of his mother and wife on the same day. The library opens to the public Saturday. It has interactive features, including a chance to ask Roosevelt questions with the help of AI. The Trump administration lifting restrictions on Anthropic's latest AI model.
14: Anthropic's Claude Fable 5 is now available, as well as access to Mythos 5. Both AI models were blocked for use by foreign nationals by the Commerce Department last month, forcing the company to take down the products just days after their release. The Trump administration has raised cybersecurity concerns with the AI models. Another company, OpenAI, is restricting the release of its new AI product at the request of the Trump administration. President Trump signed an executive order last month establishing a framework for the federal government to check advanced AI systems for national security concerns.
8: Fox's Jared Halpern in Washington. Before traveling earlier today, the president denying personal involvement in his investments, answering questions from reporters.
13: Well, I've made a lot of money before I became president, and they invest my money, and I don't talk to them. I don't even speak to them. So I have many people, I don't know what they call it, closed accounts or something. You put your money in, and that's it.
8: This after a financial filing showing he made nearly $1.2 billion from cryptocurrency businesses. Some Democrats in Congress have previously called for investigations. The Dow fluctuating just before the bell, closing down 12 points. 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
16: 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Highway 17 near 48th Avenue North. Highway 17 between Palmetto Point Boulevard and 544.
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2: Fox News, I'm John Saucier. President Trump paying a visit to the Theodore Roosevelt Presidential Library in Medora, North Dakota today, ahead of its official opening. Mr. Trump reflecting on the former president.
3: It's amazing how he came about. Whole different set of lives, he said. So it's been really very inspiring. They've done a fantastic job with the museum.
2: All living presidents invited to the library's grand opening, which is scheduled for July 4th. U.S. negotiators in Qatar talking with mediators as the U.S. and Iran work toward a final peace deal before a ceasefire extension expires. Vice President J.D. Vance credits the military for making the peace talks possible.
4: But why do we engage in negotiation? Because of you, it's not out of weakness, but it's out of strength.
2: Well, a new round of talks come after the U.S. and Iran traded strikes last week, and Iran had attacked ships passing through the Strait of Hormuz and repeated claims that their country controls that waterway. 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
5: 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Watch for slight volume on 501 between Singleton Ridge Road and Cox Ferry Road.
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9: President Trump meets President Roosevelt. I'm Lisa Brady, Fox News. It happened with the help of artificial intelligence at the new Theodore Roosevelt Presidential Library in North Dakota.
10: Every day a president faces storms most people never see. Keep your nerve and remember the nation comes first, you get through.
11: Well, I appreciate those words. Those words are fantastic. And I just want to say it's an honor to be with you today.
9: The president dedicating the new library in Medora to a leader he calls a legend and true American hero. Also calling it a time to rediscover the indomitable spirit that built the country.
12: And all that will ensure America always remains the most exceptional nation on the face of the earth. We're not going to let communists get in our way. We're not going to let anyone get in our way. Not the communists.
9: This after another Democrat in Congress was ousted by a Democratic socialist challenger in Colorado primaries yesterday. There and in New York, the challengers overcoming controversy on some issues by arguing current lawmakers aren't fighting hard enough for working Americans. New York City has heightened security for multiple America 250 events this weekend and also reportedly for the Taylor Swift Travis Kelce wedding. A source telling AP it's Friday at Madison Square Garden, though not confirmed by the couple. Earlier today, a proposal atop the Empire State Building where a couple dressed in black climbed the spire, unfurling a banner about the power of love and world peace before apparently getting engaged on the way back down, pausing on a ledge.
13: The woman is believed to be Angela Nicolau. Her now fiance Yvonne Birkis, she posted a video on her Instagram from the top of the Empire State Building encouraging people to watch the whole stunt live on the stream. She and her now fiance, according to her social media account, appeared in a documentary in 2024 following this Russian couple as they scaled skyscrapers around the world.
9: Fox's Brian Yenes, they were arrested today. 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
7: 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Watch out for volume on 17 bypass southbound between Palmetto Point Boulevard and 544.
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1: 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Record-breaking temperatures gripping several states ahead of the 4th of July holiday.
2: More than 65 million people across 20 states could see temperatures top 100 degrees this week. Forecasters are expecting Friday heat indices of 105 in Raleigh, North Carolina, 109 in Memphis, Tennessee, and 110 in Washington, D.C.
1: Fox's Tanya J. Powers, California drivers getting hit with an additional gas tax. Fox's William Longines in L.A.
3: Today's increase is only 2 cents, but that brings the state gas tax to 63 cents a gallon. When you add in other environmental fees and taxes, the state adds $1.20 to every gallon of gas sold.
1: AAA puts California's average for a gallon of regular gas at $5.41. That is the highest gas price average in the country. 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
5: 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Also 501 heading towards Conway between Singleton Ridge Road and 544. 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

0: appropriate way to kick off the holiday. I'm Lee Silicera, Fox News. That's what President Trump said as he traveled to Medora, South Dakota to open the Teddy Roosevelt Presidential Library, saying Roosevelt was full of American optimism and enthusiasm. The president also used a speech at the museum to push Republicans to pass the SAVE Act, which he calls for voter ID and mail-in ballots only in certain circumstances.
1: We have 100% of the Democrats against it, and four or five Republicans, if you can believe that. What are they all about?
0: Senate Majority Leader John Thune has said there are not enough votes to pass the SAVE Act. And the president spent part of his visit to the Roosevelt Library speaking with an AI version of the former president, asking him about the Panama Canal, with AI Roosevelt saying he believed he had left a mark that would last. President Trump has suggested taking back the authority of the canal to curb China's influence. A former CIA director and critic of President Trump is suing the administration over a Justice Department investigation.
2: Former CIA Director John Brennan is suing the Trump administration, demanding records from an investigation into him are preserved. In the lawsuit, Brennan says the records are essential for him to defend himself in the event he is indicted. The suit suggests Brennan will argue a vindictive prosecution. It is unusual for courts to be asked to order records be preserved before a criminal case is charged. President Trump has called for investigations into Brennan, accusing the former CIA director of lying about the origins of the investigation into Russian election interference during the 2016 campaign.
0: Fox's Jared Halpern in Washington. With nearly 2,300 dead in last week's Venezuelan earthquakes, doctors there say the dangers now facing survivors are untreated wounds and infectious diseases because of the destruction of clean water supplies. 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
4: 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Otherwise, traffic's free and clear and in and around town. 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
11: He's here. 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

0: No, no, a lot of these may not read. Maybe you want to listen to an audio version. I don't even know if they're available. I checked Amazon. These books are all heavily discounted because Amazon is about moving as many products as they can. I am not pushing this to make money. It's not about making money. I'm not going to make a lot of money off this. It's about you being the spokesman, the activist, the person at the dinner table, the breakfast table, a church or synagogue or wherever you are, explaining things to people. Now, it's a very short segment now, and I want to extend this obviously well beyond the bottom of the hour. But now the book on power, which is the last book I wrote, which came out about this time last year, about 11 months ago, give or take. I want to get into this with you, too, because those of you who are really, really smart and been with me a long time, you understand each one of these books really is a chapter, a chapter, a chapter, a chapter in a series of books. These 10 books, starting with the Supreme Court book, Men in Black, all the way up to On Power. I suspect most of this will be viewed as, wow, this is good stuff when I'm dead and gone, and that's fine, but I'm worried about the here and now and what's going on in our country. So stick with me. It's all very important. We'll be right back. You know, I used to think a mattress was just furniture until I got my Ghost Bed made right here in America. 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
3: Fox News. I'm John Saucier. Democratic Socialist Milad Kiros defeating 15-term incumbent Representative Diana DeGette in last night's Colorado Democratic primary, the latest in a wave of successes for progressive challengers during a dedication ceremony at the Theodore Roosevelt Presidential Library in Medora, North Dakota. President Trump framing their platforms as a radical threat to the nation.
4: Because it's like a cancer that spreads, and you better stop it fast. We will never let the United States become a communist country.
3: In her victory speech, Kiros vowed to abolish ICE. The Supreme Court struck down President Trump's executive order limiting birthright citizenship this week. Speaking after a visit to Naval Air Station Oceana in Virginia Beach, Vice President J.D. Vance criticized that decision.
5: It was 5-4. Sometimes the Supreme Court makes mistakes. We're going to try to correct that mistake, but nobody's perfect, including the Supreme Court.
3: America's listening to Fox News.
6: 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No delays on 501, 17 bypass, or any other road in town. Have a great night.
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7: Predicting success. I'm Lisa Lacera, Fox News. Vice President J.D. Vance says the strength of the U.S. military is key to nuclear negotiations with Iran.
8: Speaking to an audience of sailors and Marines at Naval Air Station Oceana in Virginia, Vice President J.D. Vance says President Trump is negotiating with Iran from a position of strength following the U.S. military campaign.
9: If the Iranians try to rebuild the nuclear program, the president's got options, again, because of you. If the Iranians try to threaten their neighbors or fund terrorism, we've got options, again, because of you.
8: Vance told service members the president will only send them in the harm's way with the tools needed to kick the hell out of the enemy and come home safely. U.S. and Iranian teams are engaged in indirect talks aimed at getting a 60-day ceasefire back on track.
7: Fox's Jared Halpern in Washington. President Trump in North Dakota this afternoon for the opening of the Teddy Roosevelt Presidential Library, using a speech there to talk about yesterday's Supreme Court ruling affirming birthright citizenship.
10: It wasn't meant for rich people from China. It was they came over in Gulf Streams. It was meant for the babies of slaves. So I believe... No, I know they got it wrong, but that's okay.
7: The president has said that he will ask Congress to take action on birthright. Tens of millions of people in the Midwest and Northeast dealing with record-breaking temperatures, and forecasters warn it could last through most of the holiday weekend. New Jersey Governor Mikey Sherrill with some advice.
11: If you're going out, drink water. Stay in the shade. Be smart.
7: In New York City, where a heat emergency has been declared, hundreds of cooling centers have been opened. Heat indexes of 105 expected Friday in Raleigh, North Carolina, and 109 in Memphis. Parts of Europe also dealing with unusually warm weather. In France, more than 1,000 people have died due to the heat. 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
0: I know that hiring can be challenging. You sort through tons of resumes and you get too many so-so applicants. You're just waiting for someone to match your role perfectly. Well, now, there's a place where you can meet them fast. ZipRecruiter.

0: was truly a great emperor, a Persian emperor. And this is one of the reasons that there is this bond and there's a connection. And you can see it as Persians all over the world, and particularly those who are stuck in the concentration camp, thanks to the Iranian Nazi Islamist regime. They talk about Netanyahu, the great Jew. That's what they call him, Netanyahu, the great Jew. And Netanyahu has an affinity for these people too. And now you know more than I bet you ever knew before, Mr. Producer. Isn't that amazing? I'll be right back.
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1: This is the reason why liberals hate this show. But listen anyway. They know they're probably wrong. 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

0: Islam is the only of the major faiths that combine faith with governance. In Sharia law, you won't find that in the Torah. You won't find it in the Bible generally, the New Testament. Many have noticed that. Many. When you're familiar with Alexis de Tocqueville and his two books, really two volumes, one book on democracy in America, he points out how Islam is wholly unfit for the American system, or most democratic systems, because it's obviously the imposition of a fundamentalist religious ideology onto a political system. Now, in his book, I won't read a whole lot to you because we've given you a lot so far today, and we'll do this another day. Islamic Government, which has been called the Ayatollah's Mein Kampf. He was a big adherent of Hitler and Lenin and Mao. Excuse me, and Marx. And in this, he explains in terms of Islam, Sharia, and politics, need for executive agencies, methods of great profit, need for continued implementation of laws, truth of Islamic laws in finance and defense, blood money, penalties for blood money, the how to form a government and hadith, distinction from other political systems, that the rulers must be immersed in Islamic law, talks about what jurisprudence is about, subjective law, nascent rules, sublime goals, qualities of a ruler, the rule of jurisprudence. It's very intimate, very, very exacting. It's also blood-curdling, when I'll get into this another day. It goes on in exquisite detail. Purging religious centers, that is, those who are nonconformists. Reforming those who claim holiness but don't really embrace it. Eliminating traces of intellectual and moral colonialist aggression. This is where his brutality really kicks in. Long-range resistance. And much, much more. Extraordinary detail. The difference between Christianity in this form of Islam and Judaism in this is that our laws and our beliefs do not provide comprehensive and detailed governing principles.
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6: Fox News, I'm Carmen Roberts. President Trump responds to reports he's considering renewed military action against Iran. Ask about a possible return to an all-out war.
7: They've come a long way. We hit them very hard last week.
6: Telling reporters before leaving for North Dakota.
7: Denuclearization of Iran. It's very simple. And Iran cannot have a nuclear weapon.
6: And this comes as Iran's leadership refuses to directly engage with the U.S. for nuclear talks in Qatar. It's win or go home time for the U.S. team today at the World Cup as they take on Bosnia-Herzegovina.
8: To advance, they'll have to do something they haven't done in 5 years, beat a European team. Their last victory came against none other than Bosnia in 2021.
6: Fox's Ashley Dvorkin. The game starts tonight at 8 Eastern in Santa Clara, California. 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

0: out on gold in 2020. If you miss the rally 2025, it's not too late, but it's going to be late at some point. Gold is sitting about 20% off its all-time highs earlier this year. So you can buy it at a discount effectively. Now the trajectory is up, as you can expect. The debt that's grown over decades is massive. The interest rate is bigger than the defense budget. You see the Democrats are electing Leninists, Stalinists, Trotskyites, Maoists. It's getting worse, not better. The fundamentals that drove gold over 5,000 an ounce are still very strong. It's a limited commodity. You can't just print it. And many central banks all over the world are buying record quantities of gold. They're hoarding it. They're diversifying away from national currencies, even the dollar. And gold often remains your hedge in times of inflation, uncertainty. It's called diversification. I'm a big believer in this. Get diversified. Add gold and silver with monetary gold. Let me tell you about monetary gold. There's a lot of fly-by-nights out there, but monetary gold's been around 26 years. They've helped Americans own gold and silver and pension plans, 401ks, IRAs, many of the people in this audience. 5 stars on the Better Business Bureau and Consumer Affairs. You can read the reviews yourselves. They're out there. But don't let this buyer's market pass you by. First of all, I want you to learn as much as you can about this. You can get your free guide to owning gold, and learn about this subject by contacting them at marklovesgold.com, marklovesgold.com. 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It's really a beautiful, thoughtful, substantive, useful guide. I encourage you to get it. 877-669-4653. It's easier, I guess, to say 877-NOW-GOLD. 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I guess not, but it's a phrase of art. 877-NOW-GOLD, 877-NOW-GOLD, or marklovesgold.com. 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It's not sitting still. It's going to be moving north, and I encourage you to get in on this through diversification. 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When we come back, we have a montage for you from Stu Studio on X. Democratic Socialists of America. Stop using that phrase. We will use it to identify them, but then we will use the correct nomenclature. The Marxist Islamists who seek to destroy our country. Have you noticed how young the people are who they're electing? Not in all cases, but the vast majority. 29 years old, an immigrant from Africa, or you got an immigrant from somewhere in the Middle East, or you got an immigrant from China. Crazy, isn't it? I wonder why it's happening. Well, ladies and gentlemen, it's not by happenstance. It's not a coincidence. It's a plot. It's a strategy. It's playing out right before your eyes. And you know what?
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9: Heat warnings in effect. I'm Lisa LaSera, Fox News. Record-breaking temperatures in the Midwest and Northeast expected to continue through the weekend.
10: More than 65 million people across 20 states could see temperatures top 100 degrees this week, with more than 150 million currently under heat alerts. New York City Mayor Zoran Mamdani says if the forecast holds, it could be the city's hottest 4th of July since 2010.
11: The city has opened hundreds of cooling centers across the five boroughs. We have also launched a fleet of more than a dozen cool vans where New Yorkers can access medical care and resources.
10: Forecasters are expecting Friday heat indices of 105 in Raleigh, North Carolina, 109 in Memphis, Tennessee, and 110 in Washington, D.C. Extreme heat is the number one weather-related killer in the U.S.
9: Fox's Tanya J. Powers in New York City. Tropical storm Douglas has formed in the Pacific, but the National Hurricane Center says it's no threat to land. President Trump traveled to North Dakota this afternoon for the opening of the Teddy Roosevelt Presidential Library.
12: After landing on the new Air Force One in North Dakota, Trump arrived by train before touring the new Theodore Roosevelt Library in Medora, a town of less than 200 people. Inside the museum, Trump signed the reauthorization to a 2020 law that pumps money into aging infrastructure in American national parks. Roosevelt helped lay the groundwork for the modern-day park system.
9: Fox's David Spunt in Medora, North Dakota. House Speaker Mike Johnson says Republicans are working on a way forward for the Save America Act. He tells Fox's Larry Cudlow. Low, there are several options.
13: One of the ways to do it is to create a grant program to incentivize states to enact election integrity measures.
9: Senate Majority Leader John Thune has said there are not enough votes to pass it. The U.S. soccer team just underway in a World Cup knockout game against Bosnia and Herzegovina. 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